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2: ABC News, I'm Dave Packer. An alleged terror plot on a flight bound for Israel thwarted. The captain was allegedly stabbed by the co-pilot, who then tried to crash the plane. As that plane plunged, several passengers and crew members burst into the cockpit to take down the attacker. ABC's Tom Sophie Borridge.
3: That violent descent ripping off pieces of the tail, but miraculously everyone survived. Yaniv Hayoun was one of the men who subdued the attacker, helping level the plane. Telling reporters it was a do-or-die situation.
2: The suspect's being questioned in Saudi Arabia. Today, Cornell University agreeing to initiate an independent investigation after a female former student alleges she was gang raped at a fraternity house. A report in the New York Times says that Ken Paxton, at a Republican fundraiser, told supporters of President Trump's RNC midterm convention may have hurt his chances in Texas and the chances of others.
4: When the air gets heavier and the sun won't let up, turn up the horsepower. 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
4: WSVA's local AccuWeather for Harrisonburg and the Shenandoah Valley. Mainly clear, mild tonight, the low down to 55. Mostly sunny, warm for us on Thursday with the high up to 85. Still warm on Friday, sun in areas of high clouds in the morning, mostly cloudy in the afternoon, the high up to 85. Then it's cloudy and much cooler Saturday with a thunderstorm in parts of the area. The high dialed back to 63 to kick off the weekend. I'm AccuWeather meteorologist Jason Caterina on WSVA.
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0: 195 pounds, maybe 205 when I eat a little bit too much. But that's my range, and I work out a couple of times. You know, I'm no bodybuilder, but I try to stay in shape and I try to eat healthy. But I have binges, you know. And my buddy from the gym, this guy's like my trainer. He's been in the gym 25 years. He's got a six pack, got a lot of muscles. He's been doing it forever. He eats the salads. He eats very healthy. And gave me a call, told me he wasn't feeling great. I told him, I said, look, sounds like one of two things. You're either having a panic attack or you're having a heart attack. And the way you work out and the way you eat, it's probably more of a panic attack. Texted me a few hours later. And he tells me, hey, I happened to be next to the hospital when I called you. I did go. And I was in the middle of cardiac arrest. I had a 40% blockage in his arteries. This is wild to me. And all I can tell you is, and this is a moment of transparency and vulnerability. It has nothing to do with what we've been talking about, but everything to do with me urging everybody listening to make sure you do what you can to eat better and check yourself out. Because this guy didn't see it coming. It's remarkable how something like that could happen. And some will say it's hereditary. There's always an answer somewhere. Some people have stronger hearts than others. Bottom line here is you got to check, right? You never know. And some people say, I don't care if I'm a ticking time bomb, go for it. Then, hey, that's on you. You want to do that to your family, go right ahead. Not me. I've been paranoid like a schizo for the last few days. Everything hurts all of a sudden. I'm like, I need this, I need that. And I've definitely got to address some of those things, and I've been doing it. That's why I've been off for the last couple of weeks, making sure that I'm taking care of those things. So hasta la próxima. Take care. Good night, and God bless you, America. Rich Valdez filling in for the great one. Mark is back tomorrow.
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2: 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Then James Madison is back at Bridgeport for a showdown with Marshall on Saturday at 3:45. And the Commanders play the Colts in London Sunday morning as they'll kick off at 9:30. 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
6: This story of this Fly Dubai flight is unbelievable from earlier today. Two pilots were aboard the plane taking a ride to fly the next flight. Luckily, they were on board. The one pilot, the co-pilot, tried to stab the pilot, stabbed him repeatedly. The plane went into a free fall. Passengers broke into the cockpit, took the co-pilot out. Then, with the pilot bleeding, took the pilot out, brought him to the back of the plane, and these two civilians tried to actually fly the plane until the pilots who were sitting in the plane got to the front and relieved the civilians from trying to fly the plane. They then put out a distress symbol and they were able to land the plane safely. Holy mackerel, what an unbelievable story. The plane lost more than 15,000 feet of altitude in less than a minute. The videos that are coming out of this thing are unbelievable. Most of the passengers, about 170 of them, almost all of them were Israeli, and many of them were children. They're all safe and accounted for. Four Americans were on the plane. All four were traveling on their Israeli passports. The Saudi officials, since the plane landed in Saudi Arabia, get the first crack at interviewing all the passengers. They say that the co-pilot deliberately tried to crash the plane. They said they don't have a theory as to why the co-pilot attacked the pilot or the motive. But what an unbelievable story. And to drop 15,000 feet in a matter of a minute, the videos that are coming out of this are nothing short of just incredible. An incredible above air rescue from the civilians who took matters into their own hands, and luckily everybody landed safely. What a unbelievable story this is, as we're starting to find out more. We can talk about that in hour number three with open phone calls. Stay right there. I can't get enough of this Save College Football Act, which is basically to save everybody but the players who play college football. We'll get into that in a minute. America at Night, back in a moment.
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3: ABC News, I'm Dave Packer. Israeli officials are saying it was an attempted act of terror, but passengers on board a Fly Dubai flight to Tel Aviv today sprang into action after the co-pilot allegedly stabbed the captain and plunged the plane. This passenger from row 20.
4: And suddenly the airplane started like a roller coaster, deep down, like 20 or 30 seconds. And then again.
3: Those brave passengers credited for intervening, restraining the co-pilot, and safely landing the plane. The U.S. military completing its withdrawal of American forces from Iraq. This morning, the remaining U.S. troops and equipment were pulled from the Erbil Air Base. They were deployed there to fight ISIS. Defense Secretary Pete Hegseth confirmed today that the U.S. military will cut 20% of its generals and admirals. Cornell University agreed today to initiate an independent investigation into how it handled what a former student now alleges was a fraternity house gang rape. This is ABC News.
5: WSVA's local AccuWeather for Harrisonburg and the Shenandoah Valley. Mainly clear, mild tonight, the low down to 55. Mostly sunny, warm for us on Thursday with the high up to 85. Still warm on Friday, sun in areas of high clouds in the morning, mostly cloudy in the afternoon, the high up to 85. Then it's cloudy and much cooler Saturday with a thunderstorm in parts of the area, the high down.

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3: My name's Carl Weisecker, and I'm a mentor, a big brother with Big Brothers Big Sisters of Harrisonburg, Rockingham County. I've been a big brother three different times over the last 15 years. People ask me how much time it takes or why I became a big. It's really just a few hours a month. We always have a great time together. And I don't see it as something I have to do, it's something I get to do. And it isn't about time, it's about showing up. One kid, one consistent adult. I didn't choose to become a big brother because I had all the answers. I became a big brother because I saw the need and wanted to help. I've remained a big brother because the connections I've made and the experiences I've had go beyond what I can describe with words. To a kid who could benefit from some extra one-on-one time, new experiences, or someone to talk to, a few hours a month can really make a difference. Many local boys have been waiting over a year for a big brother. Will you join me? You can learn more about becoming a big at the local Big Brothers Big Sisters website, beabig.info.
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6: From the text line, text comments. We love the comments. We love the audience interaction. 1-844-2-McGraw, 1-844-262-4729. From the text line, wow, you lit up that topic. You must have provided the light for the whole entire block. And then this one came in from Florida. Eden in Florida writes, Daniel, an excellent guest, really knows his stuff. Great job, McGraw. Hey, thank you very much. It's nice of you to say. Yeah, he was good. I thought that was interesting about the United States pulling out all of the troops from Iraq. I'm not for it or against it, obviously, right? It's a bone of contention. But after 20 years, what do we have to show for it? And did it not just boomerang against us? And now we just made Iran stronger by taking care of Saddam Hussein and the Sunnis, right? We just basically turned Iraq over to Iran. And now it is not a proxy, but certainly very friendly with Iran. And there's a whole bunch of Iranian-backed militias, Shiite militias that are backed by Iran in Iraq. So after 20 years, what exactly did we get for our troubles? The billions, the lives, the angst, all of it. That's what we're talking about. If you missed it, it's up on the podcast. And how do you get the podcast? Any number of ways. You can get the podcast from finding out where all podcasts are. 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Alex will send you a link. You sign up each day. You'll get the podcast. So you hit the link and you can listen.

0: podcast. Our executive director is Alex. Our engineer tonight is Richard Good. I'm McGraw Millhaven, and this is...
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0: Talked about charitable donations. Carnegie Mellon University says hedge fund CEO Ken Griffin is donating $3 billion. They say most of the money will be used to start a new campus in Miami that'll focus on societal challenges. Some of the rest of the money will go to the Pittsburgh campus computer program. Dave Packer, ABC News.
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3: WSVA's local AccuWeather for Harrisonburg and the Shenandoah Valley. Mainly clear, mild tonight, the low down to 55. Mostly sunny, warm for us on Thursday with the high up to 85. Still warm on Friday, sun in areas of high clouds in the morning, mostly cloudy in the afternoon, the high up to 85. Then it's cloudy and much cooler Saturday with a thunderstorm in parts of the area, the high

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4: Our high school game of the week has Rocktown playing host to East Rockingham at 7 o'clock Friday. Then James Madison is back at Bridgeforth for a showdown with Marshall on Saturday at 3:45. And the Commanders play the Colts in London Sunday morning as they'll kick off at 9:30. 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

In the Shenandoah Valley, mainly clear, mild tonight, the low down to 55. Mostly sunny, warm for us on Thursday, with the high up to 85. Still warm on Friday, sun in areas of high clouds in the morning, mostly cloudy in the afternoon, the high up to 85. Then it's cloudy and much cooler Saturday, with a thunderstorm in parts of the area, the high

0: high dialed back to 63 to kick off the weekend. I'm AccuWeather meteorologist Jason Caterina on WSVA.
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2: And that's going to do it for us for hour number two. 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Our executive director, as always, is Alex Hinton. Our engineer tonight is Richard Good. I'm McGraw Millhaven. And this is America at Night on Westwood One. Open phones next after this.

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6: From ABC News, I'm Dave Packer. After the Supreme Court ruled Tennessee could go forward with the execution of Krista Pike, that execution was botched tonight. Witnesses say authorities gave her two rounds of lethal drugs, and when witnesses were asked to leave the chamber, they said she was still breathing. Reporter Tori Gessner with ABC affiliate WKRN was one of those witnesses.
7: I will say I've witnessed, I believe, five executions in Tennessee. Nothing about today was normal, typical at all.
6: While the witnesses were speaking, an ambulance was seen with flashing lights leaving the facility. Passengers aboard Fly Dubai Flight 1073 to Tel Aviv expressing fear, anger, and ultimately elation after they survived what Israeli officials said was an attempted terror attack thousands of feet in the air today. The plane's first officer allegedly stabbed the plane's captain and then put the plane in a nosedive, but passengers got to the flight deck, one of them putting the attacking co-pilot in a chokehold and stopping that rapid descent. ABC's Tom Sophie Borich.
8: That violent descent ripping off pieces of the tail, but miraculously everyone survived. Yaniv Hayoun was one of the men who subdued the attacker, helping level the plane. Telling reporters it was a do-or-die situation.
6: Police in Manassas, Virginia say a shooting at a United Rentals was an act of workplace violence that left two dead and one hospitalized. Police Chief Doug Keene says the shooting started this morning with some kind of altercation. Keene identified the suspect as Marvin Grant.
9: What we do know at this point is that Mr. Grant came to work this morning, made a statement to a co-worker that three people are going to die. He then produced a handgun and began shooting. What we don't know is a motive.
6: Ultimately, Grant took his own life with a gunshot to the head. The government says inflation slowed a bit last month, but inflation's still above the Fed's target. 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
6: An Orlando woman accused of firing a gun at the L.A. home of Rihanna has been indicted.
12: One day after a judge ruled 36-year-old Ivana Ortiz is mentally fit for trial, an indictment against her has been unsealed. She had previously been charged and pleaded not guilty.

0: I dialed back to 63 to kick off the weekend. I'm AccuWeather meteorologist Jason Caterina on WSVA.
1: 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A statewide search for a North Carolina man wanted in a shooting in Manassas came to a deadly conclusion today in Augusta County. Area residents got their closer work at plans to rebuild Lake Shenandoah Dam, and the West Virginia Governor Patrick Morsi announced nearly $20 million in investments to modernize, repair, and expand facilities across West Virginia's state parks. That's the news for News Talk 92.1 and 550 WSVA. I'm Roy Randolph.
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In the Shenandoah Valley, mainly clear, mild tonight, the low down to 55. Mostly sunny, warm for us on Thursday with the high up to 85. Still warm on Friday, sun in areas of high clouds in the morning, mostly cloudy in the afternoon, the high up to 85. Then it's cloudy and much cooler Saturday with a thunderstorm in parts of the area.

0: 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I'm AccuWeather meteorologist Jason Caterina on WSVA.
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2: ABC News, I'm Dave Packer. Her attorney says Krista Pike, the 50-year-old woman scheduled to be put to death by the state of Tennessee Wednesday night, is being treated at a nearby hospital after she didn't die. Witnesses say a lethal injection was administered and then they watched. What took place left reporter Terry Gessner from ABC affiliate WKRN confused.
3: The curtains close at first at 7:46, and she was clearly still alive. She was clearly still breathing and snoring. We could audibly hear that.
2: An alleged terror plot on a flight bound for Israel thwarted. The captain was allegedly stabbed by the co-pilot, who then tried to crash the plane. As the plane plunged, several passengers and crew members burst into the cockpit to take down the attacker and managed to land the plane safely in Saudi Arabia. The alleged attacker is being questioned there. 23 years after the U.S.
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2: WSVA's local AccuWeather for Harrisonburg and the Shenandoah Valley. Through the overnight hours, it remains mainly clear with the low reaching 55. Later on Thursday, mostly sunny, quite warm with the high up to 85. Still quite warm Friday with sun and areas of high clouds in the morning. Mostly cloudy in the afternoon, the high of 85. Cloudy and much cooler Saturday with a thunderstorm in parts of the area. The high just 63. I'm AccuWeather meteorologist Jason Caterina on WSVA.
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0: Post Impressionist works valued at almost $500 million, going up for auction, including a Van Gogh. The piece has sat for decades in a private South American collection. Sotheby's expects the works to smash records when sold in New York November 18th. Dave Packer, ABC News.
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1: WSVA's local AccuWeather for Harrisonburg and the Shenandoah Valley. Through the overnight hours, it remains mainly clear with the low reaching 55. Later on Thursday, mostly sunny, quite warm with a high up to 85. Still quite warm Friday with sun and areas of high clouds in the morning. Mostly cloudy in the afternoon, the high of 85. Cloudy and much cooler Saturday with a thunderstorm in parts of the area, the high just 63. I'm AccuWeather meteorologist Jason Caterina on WSVA.
2: Now, it's Red Eye Radio. Gary McNamara and Eric Hurley talk about everything from politics to social issues and news of the day. 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From the Relief Factor Studios, this is Red Eye Radio.
3: All across America, we are Red Eye Radio. He is Eric Hurley and I'm Gary McNamara. Man, so much to talk about today. By the way, some incredible polling numbers coming up here in just a little bit. Poll on economics.
4: Yeah.
3: And it says what we have always said. The majority of Americans are economically illiterate. We'll get to that coming up here in just a little bit. But, man, what a story this is coming out of Tennessee. Yeah. So many questions here. And this is I'll just read the headline from CBS. Tennessee's attempt to execute Krista Pike using lethal injection fails. Tennessee officials say Wednesday night they were unable to carry out the execution of Krista Pike, according to an emergency motion filed by her attorneys and media witnesses. She has been transported to an area hospital. Pike was slated to be the first woman executed in Tennessee in the last 200 years when the Supreme Court ruled earlier Wednesday that her execution could proceed. According to media witnesses, authorities appeared to give Pike two doses of phenobarbital, and she was still awake and snoring more than 40 minutes after the last dose. The Associated Press reported at 8:53 p.m. local time, there was an announcement to escort media witnesses out of the area. An emergency motion was filed by her attorneys with the U.S. District Court for the Eastern District of Tennessee to halt the execution. According to the motion, Pike had not lost consciousness and still has a heartbeat and was audibly snoring. Her attorneys noted that the curtain in the execution chamber had gone down twice. Now, nowhere do they say that, they don't say, you know, how the U.S. District Court, the Eastern District of Tennessee, how they responded, and if that's the reason she went to the hospital, or that was the decision of, you know, the prison officials.
4: Right.
3: I don't know that here.
4: There was a reporter from WKRN, Tori Gessner, who heard Pike say at one point, "My arm feels like it's about to bust. One spot is really throbbing." That is consistent with maybe an IV not being fully in or being administered correctly. Anybody who's had an IV, that actually happened to me back in 2019. And my right arm just started to swell, you know, because the fluid was staying in the arm. I don't know if that's what happened here, but it's consistent with something like that. And the question would be, then what happens from here?
3: In a statement, the Tennessee Department of Corrections said it followed every step of the state's lawful established execution protocol approved by the Attorney General's office. The lethal injection chemical in the protocol has consistently been effective, and the protocol does not allow for additional procedures beyond what was carried out this evening. Krista Pike has been transported to an off-site medical facility. Her lawyer said tonight the state of Tennessee once again failed to carry out a lawful execution. I'm sorry. Pike's attorney said in a statement provided to CBS News, "We take no pleasure in being right, but the concerns raised by Ms. Pike proved to be true. Difficult vein access, blown veins, degraded pentobarbital, no emergency medical care available when things inevitably go wrong, all under the protocol that remains veiled in secrecy. Chris is being treated at a nearby hospital. We have not been informed of her condition." It looks like here that the Department of Corrections

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1: ABC News, I'm Dave Packer. Her attorney says Krista Pike, the 50-year-old woman scheduled to be put to death by the state of Tennessee Wednesday night, is being treated at a nearby hospital after she didn't die. Witnesses say a lethal injection was administered and then they watched. What took place left reporter Terry Gessner from ABC affiliate WKRN confused.
2: The curtains close at first at 7:46, and she was clearly still alive. She was clearly still breathing and snoring. We could audibly hear that.
1: An alleged terror plot on a flight bound for Israel thwarted. The captain was allegedly stabbed by the co-pilot, who then tried to crash the plane. As the plane plunged, several passengers and crew members burst into the cockpit to take down the attacker and managed to land the plane safely in Saudi Arabia. The alleged attacker is being questioned there. 23 years after the U.S. invaded

In the Shenandoah Valley, mainly clear, mild tonight, the low down to 55. Mostly sunny, warm for us on Thursday with the high up to 85. Still warm on Friday, sun in areas of high clouds in the morning, mostly cloudy in the afternoon, the high up to 85. Then it's cloudy and much cooler Saturday with a thunderstorm in parts of the area, the high

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1: WSVA's local AccuWeather for Harrisonburg and the Shenandoah Valley. Through the overnight hours, it remains mainly clear with the low reaching 55. Later on Thursday, mostly sunny, quite warm with the high up to 85. Still quite warm Friday with sun and areas of high clouds in the morning, mostly cloudy in the afternoon, the high of 85. Cloudy and much cooler Saturday with a thunderstorm in parts of the area, the high just 63. I'm AccuWeather meteorologist Jason Caterina on WSVA.
2: Now, it's Red Eye Radio. Gary McNamara and Eric Hurley talk about everything from politics to social issues and news of the day. Whether you're up late or you're just starting your day, welcome to the show. 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
3: All across America, we are Red Eye Radio, and he is Eric Hurley, and I'm Gary McNamara. Good morning. All right, there's just a ton of polls out there.
4: Yeah.
3: This is our polling hour.
4: Yes.
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3: On one of our hundreds upon hundreds of great affiliates out there that carry us. Yeah. And we do appreciate the people that can listen live. 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
3: So this does apply to us.
4: Yeah.
3: You ready for this?
4: All right.
3: Most podcast consumers are not enthusiastic about having their favorite host replaced by AI-generated versions of themselves, according to new research from Edison Research. They took this during the first quarter of 2026 and found that 66% of podcast consumers expressed at least one negative emotion when asked how they would feel if a favorite host began using AI-generated versions to host the podcast, or an AI-generated version.
4: Yeah.
3: Well, I guess there could be versions, because how does the AI know how I'm going to react to a particular topic today?
4: Right.
3: That might be different.
4: Yeah.
3: One-third said they would feel deceived, while another third selected upset. 32% said they would be skeptical. 28% said they would feel betrayed. Positive reactions were considerably less common, with 21% selecting at least one positive emotion. 14% said they would be impressed. Oh, I can get that, but I understand that.
4: Yeah, okay. Yeah.
3: You know, because the first day, if there's like no new breaking news where the AI might screw up what your opinion might be.
4: Right, yeah.
3: The first day you might go, wow, it sounds just like Eric.
4: Yeah. Because the technology could be impressive for a moment.
3: Right, yeah. Exactly. So that I can understand.
4: But mostly I won't. I don't want to get into, you know, that's the thing, is that I don't know how AI would even work on predicting what I would feel about any certain topic.
3: I know.
4: You know?
3: 12% optimistic, 10% fascinated by an AI-generated version of their favorite host. Only 18% said they would feel indifferent about the use of an AI-generated host. Thing is, though, most podcast hosts I know, whether they're like us and have a, you know, radio show podcast or just only a podcast, they talk about their everyday lives. How does AI do that?

0: Got a great production of Grease coming up this weekend at Back Home on the Farm. Plus, we'll find out the top 10 worst states to work in for this year. Don't worry, Virginia nor West Virginia are on the list. That's late afternoon.
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0: Iran is that it goes on forever, right? And the effect on energy prices for the longest time. I don't believe that's going to be the case. I don't think we're going to see the same situation. I mean, we just pulled the last troops out of Iraq earlier this week. 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And if people believe that, if their confidence is, okay, that's not going to go on forever, and the GOP can be fixed, the left can't be and can't be trusted, well, advantage GOP. We'll see.
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2: ABC News, I'm Dave Packer. After the Supreme Court ruled Tennessee could go forward with the execution of Christa Pike, that execution was botched tonight. Witnesses say authorities gave her two rounds of lethal drugs, and when asked to leave the chamber, they said she was still breathing. Reporter Terry Gessner with ABC affiliate WKRN was one of those witnesses.
3: I will say I've witnessed, I believe, five executions in Tennessee. Nothing about today was normal, typical at all.
2: Passengers aboard a flight to Tel Aviv survived what Israeli officials said was an attempted terror attack. The plane's first officer allegedly stabbed the plane's captain and then put the plane in a nosedive. But passengers got to the flight deck, one of them putting the attacking co-pilot in a chokehold and stopping that rapid descent. The plane safely landed. The alleged attacker is in custody. Police in Manassas, Virginia, say a shooting at a United Rentals was an

0: The United Rentals was an act of workplace violence that left two dead and one hospitalized. This is ABC News.
1: WSVA's local AccuWeather for Harrisonburg and the Shenandoah Valley. Mainly clear, mild tonight, the low down to 55. Mostly sunny, warm for us on Thursday with the high up to 85. Still warm on Friday, sun in areas of high clouds in the morning, mostly cloudy in the afternoon, a high up to 85. Then it's cloudy and much cooler Saturday with a thunderstorm in parts of the area, a high dialed back to 63 to kick off the weekend. I'm AccuWeather meteorologist Jason Caterina on WSVA.
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0: We're Red Eye Radio. He is Eric Carly, and I'm Gary McNamara. Coming up from the bottom of the hour, the terrorist attack on that Dubai airliner going to Israel. We will get to that coming up here in a little bit. You saw that the FBI stopped a plot to attack the Texas Capitol building?
1: Yeah.

0: Years after the U.S. invaded Iraq, the White House announcing it's completed its withdrawal from the country. This is ABC News.
1: WSVA's local AccuWeather weather for Harrisonburg and the Shenandoah Valley. Mainly clear, mild tonight, the low down to 55. Mostly sunny, warm for us on Thursday with the high up to 85. Still warm on Friday, sun in areas of high clouds in the morning, mostly cloudy in the afternoon, a high up to 85. Then it's cloudy and much cooler Saturday with a thunderstorm in parts of the area, a high dialed back to 63 to kick off the weekend. I'm AccuWeather meteorologist Jason Caterina on WSVA.
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1: And he is Eric Cronin. I'm Gary McNamara. 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You know, just a thought that popped into my mind, and I was talking to you about it during the couple of breaks ago. Maybe it was our pre-show meeting. That remember the story that AOC and who was it? Was it Presley? Who one of the members of the squad?
2: Yeah,
1: where they were saying that there's an epidemic of lynching in this country, and then right. The 10 cases that we brought up and that National Review did, every single one of those deaths by hanging.
2: Yeah,
1: and none involved any white person. None were lynching. The vast majority were suicide. And

0: Won a horse round at Shenandoah Downs and become the owner of a racehorse for a day? Even win part of the purse if your horse wins? 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
1: WSVA's local AccuWeather for Harrisonburg and the Shenandoah Valley. Through the overnight hours, it remains mainly clear with the low reaching 55. Later on Thursday, mostly sunny, quite warm with the high up to 85. Still quite warm Friday with sun and areas of high clouds in the morning, mostly cloudy in the afternoon, the high of 85. Cloudy and much cooler Saturday with a thunderstorm in parts of the area.

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2: Our high school game of the week has Rocktown playing host to East Rockingham at 7 o'clock Friday. Then James Madison is back at Bridgeforth for a showdown with Marshall on Saturday at 3:45. And the Commanders play the Colts in London Sunday morning as they'll kick off at 9:30. 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
4: ABC News, I'm Sherry Preston. Tennessee Governor Bill Lee has halted all executions in the state following the attempt last night to put convicted killer Krista Gayle Pike to death. She was administered two doses of the execution drug, but afterwards was still alive, says witness Terry Gessner.
5: The curtains close at first at 7:46, and she was clearly still alive. She was clearly still breathing and snoring. We could audibly hear that.
4: She is now in a hospital. The co-pilot accused of attacking the pilot of a Fly Dubai plane and trying to crash it is now in Saudi custody. He is from Oman and started working for the airline 8 months ago. A plumber helped save the plane from going down, subduing the attacker and bringing the plane to a safe stop. Cornell University agreeing to open an independent investigation into how the school handled a former student's allegations of gang rape at a frat house on campus 2 years ago. No charges were ever filed, and the woman involved is suing the school. This is ABC News.
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6: A quiet morning so far up and down the valley. No accidents, no delays to tell you about. But if you're seeing it and we're not saying it, call the WSVA Traffic and News Tip Line 540-214-2500 and let us know.
7: WSVA's local AccuWeather for Harrisonburg and the Shenandoah Valley. Mostly sunny, warm this afternoon with a high of 84. Partly cloudy tonight, the low dipping down to 57. Another warm day for us on Friday with some filtered morning sun, then mostly cloudy in the afternoon, the high up to 86. A shower possible Saturday morning, otherwise much cooler with a mix of clouds and sun, the high dialed back to 60. I'm AccuWeather meteorologist Jason Caterina on WSVA.
6: We have mostly clear skies, lots of stars shining this morning, and the moon shining bright overhead. 53 here at WSVA. 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
8: For News Talk 92.1 and 550 WSVA, I'm Lyndon Kaiser. A statewide search for a North Carolina man who was arrested in a shooting yesterday in Manassas came to a deadly conclusion in Augusta County. Virginia State Police spokesman Matt Demline reported that a trooper spotted the suspect, Marvin Grant of Charlotte, traveling south on Interstate 81 in the Weirs Cave area. After attempting a traffic stop at the rest area, the suspect vehicle continued to travel south to near the Verona exit.
9: At the 227-mile marker, the suspect pulled over to the side of the interstate and exited the vehicle with a firearm pointed at his head. The Virginia State Police tactical team and a negotiator were brought to the scene.
8: Despite the efforts, Grant suffered a self-inflicted gunshot wound at around 10:30. He was taken to a hospital where he was pronounced dead. The incident forced authorities to close the interstate for several hours, which snarled traffic throughout the valley. As gas prices continue to climb, Virginia lawmakers are split over whether drivers should get relief at the pump. Republican delegate Wendell Walker is pushing for a temporary gas tax suspension, estimating a savings of about $5 on a 20-gallon fill-up.
10: Don't let politics get in the middle of trying to help people that are having challenging needs out here, just buying groceries and paying bills. So anything we can do, we all are to step up to the plate.
8: But many Democrats, including Delegate Sam Rasul, told 13 News in Lynchburg he disagrees.
11: I don't know why we should endanger our transportation projects because the president wants to fund Israel's endless wars.
8: Any gas tax holiday would require action from the Virginia General Assembly. Governor Abigail Spanberger's office has not yet addressed the issue. New research now suggesting drinking coffee too late in the day may be costing Virginians valuable shut-eye. A new study suggests curbing caffeine intake well before bedtime. The study published in the journal Sleep Medicine Reviews says in order to get the best night's sleep, you should stop drinking caffeine nearly 9 hours before bedtime. Researchers say caffeine intake closer than that could cost you up to 45 minutes of good

0: rest a night. Previous studies advise delaying the first cup of coffee till 90 minutes after wake-up time to help balance hormones, especially cortisol, which regulates stress. Thousands of people attended an annual Farm Aid fundraiser concert in Virginia this weekend to support local food systems and producers. Since its start in 1985, Farm Aid has raised over $90 million to support local family farms and build a family farm-centric agricultural system in the U.S. Carolina Reed with Farm Aid says it's important to urge people to make the connection between their food and the land.
1: Sometimes there is a disconnect between ingredient and what we put into our bodies. And so from my role and perspective, it's really about connecting everybody who eats to where their food is coming from. Farmers are the backbone of what we eat, everything that we do.
0: Money raised from the event goes towards resources to help strengthen family farms and create more markets where their produce can be sold, including getting more food into urban neighborhoods. And finally, the Rockingham County Board of Supervisors will hold a meeting tomorrow morning at 9 o'clock. The purpose of the meeting is to hold a closed session for consultation with legal counsel pertaining to actual or probable litigation. Officials state that such consultation or briefing in an open meeting would adversely affect the negotiating or litigating posture of the public body. According to a statement from the county, probable litigation means litigation that has been specifically threatened or there is a reasonable basis to believe will be commenced by or against a known party. The meeting will be in the county administration building on East Gay Street. 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
2: Thank you, Lyndon. You mentioned Farm Aid.
0: Yes.
2: Okay, this past weekend.
0: Uh-huh, that's right.
2: You know when I found out that they had Farm Aid?
0: Just now.
2: No, Sunday, almost. Sunday, after the fact.
0: Yeah,
2: I mean, when Farm Aid, when that first came out, it was a big deal.
0: Oh, yeah.
2: You know? I mean, it was, everybody was, you know, talking about it.
0: Willie Nelson, Dave Matthews,
2: I guess
0: Neil
2: was
0: Young.
2: Willie there this time?
0: I know he was just he was supposed to be. So
2: he's
0: I
2: been
0: think
2: around
0: he
2: the, he was playing Charlottesville a couple of weeks ago. And
0: yeah, I think he was there. Okay, yeah.
2: Because he's been big on it, and John Mellencamp been big on it, and
0: Neil Young.
2: Dave Matthews, definitely big, and Dave may be listening. He listens to us from time to time.
0: Hey, Dave. Are,
2: hey, Dave. I appreciate having you listening.
0: Yeah. He hasn't gone to bed yet.
2: No.
0: It's late night for Dave right now.
2: He's out on the farm.
0: Yeah.
2: But anyway, a great cause. And but I didn't hear it Sunday. Serena says, did you know Farm Aid was taking place this weekend?
0: I know.
2: No.
0: Mm-hmm.
2: I don't know who's in charge of marketing for it, but.
0: Yeah, when I was in my 20s, it was kind of like, we got to get there. I want to go.
2: Oh, yeah.
0: Yeah.
2: Well, even I think the audio would be furnished and you could carry it on radio. They carried it on television.
0: You know, oh, yeah.
2: At least segments of it, if not the whole thing. I think one year maybe it was live on maybe one of the music channels like MTV or something.
0: Yeah.
2: They carried it live.
0: Mm-hmm.
2: So I don't know what. Yeah.
0: Farms aren't all that important to some people, I guess, but not around here.
2: No.
0: We understand the importance of farms.
2: They need somebody to take care of their marketing better for them, social media and things like that, maybe. Maybe they should contact us. Yes.
0: Yeah, Farm Aid.
2: We do that every day for businesses big and small.
0: Well, we have an in. We have Dave.
2: That's true.
0: And so we can right in with Farm Aid.
2: So, yeah. Yeah, just tell them to contact our sales department. They'll take care of it. That's why we call ourselves a media group. It's not just radio anymore.
0: That's right.
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2: 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Then James Madison is back at Bridgeforth for a showdown with Marshall on Saturday at 3:45. 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

0: cows and raised up the calves and then sold them prior to finishing to other people to finish and, you know, market the meat elsewhere. But here in this past year, we decided to bring it a little bit closer to home and to start finishing and direct marketing some of our meat here to our community.
1: And when you do a grass-fed, grain-finished type of beef, that gives a special taste and texture to the meat.
0: It does. There's a lot of different marketing. You know, you go to the grocery store and you'll see a lot of different things from grain-finished to all-natural to grass-fed. And it's been really neat to talk with customers about what grass-fed, grain-finished means with us. And, you know, the majority of their life, our cattle are out on pastures. And it's just that final mix of ration of grain and different forages that we like and feel that it really gives the meat a good flavor.
1: Now, you're also raising broiler chickens. How many chickens would you say that you produce every year or grow every year?
0: Well, a lot would be the simple answer to that. We have 5 chicken houses on the farm, and they hold approximately 150,000 chickens at one time. And we go through, we raise about 8 flocks a year. So we're looking at close to 1 million chickens a year.
1: And are you raising or growing anything else on the farm in addition to the chickens and the beef?
0: We do raise our own crops, and those crops, the corn and the soybeans, the rye, different grasses, goes right back into feed for our own cattle. And we also, when we're looking at the family as a whole, we have sheep, we have horseshoeing business, we have a fence building business. There's a lot of different things that go on in and around Arbogast Farms.
1: Now, how do you market your products? Direct to the customer? Or I would imagine with the poultry houses, of course, you're going through one of the different companies around the area.
0: Yeah, so our poultry is sold and marketed through one of the companies here in the area. And the majority of the beef cattle that leave our farm are marketed, finished and marketed elsewhere by other people, other companies. But the small percentage that we have started to finish and market ourselves, we are simply just doing by social media and by word of mouth. Right now, it's been fun to get started and see really how this works. We have been overwhelmed by the community support. It's been really neat to see neighbors and friends and family just come out and really wholeheartedly support us.
1: And if people want to get more information or find out more about the products that you have for sale, how can they go about that?
0: Anywhere on social media, Facebook and Instagram, you can find us at 5A Meats, and that's the number 5. 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
3: No accidents, no delays up and down the valley or in central Virginia this morning. But if you're seeing it and we're not saying it, call the WSBA Traffic and News Tip Line 540-214-2500 and let us know.
4: WSVA's local AccuWeather for Harrisonburg and the Shenandoah Valley. Mostly sunny, warm this afternoon with the high of 84. Partly cloudy tonight, the low dipping down to 57. Another warm day for us on Friday with some filtered morning sun, then mostly cloudy in the afternoon, the high up to 86. A shower possible Saturday morning, otherwise much cooler with a mix of clouds and sun, the high dialed back to 60. I'm AccuWeather meteorologist Jason Caterina on WSVA.
3: Thank you, Jason. We have 51 and clear skies here at WSVA. 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
5: For News Talk 92.1 and 550 WSVA, I'm Lyndon Kaiser. A statewide search for a North Carolina man wanted in a shooting in Manassas came to a deadly conclusion yesterday in Augusta County. Manassas City Police Chief Doug Keene told reporters it all began at 7 o'clock in the morning at an area rental facility.
6: Officers arrived on the scene. They found three victims on site. All three were employees of United Rental. All three are in critical condition. The initial investigation identified a co-worker, a Marvin Grant.
5: Two of those victims have since died, and one remains hospitalized in stable condition. An hour after the attack, Matt Demline with the Virginia State Police says a trooper spotted the 37-year-old Grant fleeing south down Interstate 81 near the 235-mile marker in Augusta County. After an attempted traffic stop and brief pursuit, Grant pulled over at mile marker 227 in Verona at around 10:30, where he suffered a fatal self-inflicted gunshot wound. Demline reports that there was no use of force by Virginia State Police. The next phase of Stanton's downtown tunnel repair project begins today. This morning at 7 o'clock, city officials say West Johnson Street will close to through traffic near the parking garage as excavation begins on a section of the tunnel in that area. Byers Street, which had been closed since March of 2025, is now open and will serve as the main eastbound detour as work commences. While some areas remain fenced off, the eastern wharf lot has also reopened, restoring an additional 25 parking spaces to downtown. View a detour map and learn more about the downtown tunnel repair project at Stanton's website. Shenandoah County Sheriff Tim Carter has released a monthly update on his drug interdiction team's proactive efforts to keep illegal narcotics out of the community. During the month of August, Carter says deputies conducted targeted operations and traffic enforcement focused on identifying criminal activity connected to narcotics, trafficking, and other related offenses.
7: Here's some of the interdiction team statistics for the month of August. 75 traffic stops, 11 summonses issued, 4 warrants served, 2 total arrests, and 7 canine callouts.
5: Carter reports the team seized 9.5 grams of methamphetamine, 1 gram of cocaine, and 0.3 grams of heroin. 2 Adderall prescription drugs were also recovered, as well as a stolen firearm. Anyone with information related to illegal narcotic activity is asked to contact the Shenandoah County Sheriff's Office. Virginia U.S. Senators Mark Warner and Tim Kaine have announced over $4 million in federal funding to strengthen veteran suicide prevention efforts across the Commonwealth. The funding will support 8 community organizations that connect veterans and their families to mental health resources, outreach programs, suicide prevention services, and other critical support. One of those grants is for $750,000 to Volunteers of America Chesapeake, which serves Harrisonburg, Stanton, and Waynesboro, as well as Rockingham, Augusta, and Shenandoah counties. The grants are being awarded through the Staff Sergeant Parker Gordon Fox Suicide Prevention Grant Program. And finally, West Virginia Governor Patrick Morrisey announced nearly $20 million in investments to modernize, repair, and expand facilities across West Virginia state parks, forests, and outdoor recreation.

0: areas. Morrissey said during a press conference yesterday that the Mountain State's tourism industry is reaching new heights, and state parks and forests are a big part of that success.
1: You know, I talk a lot about a backyard brawl to position West Virginia favorably against all of our neighboring states. And one of the areas that I know where we do very well in the backyard brawl is certainly tourism.
0: The announcement comes as West Virginia's tourism economy generated nearly $9.5 billion in economic impact last year. The Mountain State also welcomed over 78 million visitors in 2025. For News Talk 92.1 and 550 WSVA, I'm Lyndon Kaiser.
2: Thank you very much, Lyndon. 6:10 the time here on Early Mornings on WSVA. I'm Joe Britt along with Frank Wilt, Jacqueline Dobrin, Lyndon Kaiser, Dave Riggard, and Jeff Ishii on this first day of October. But you won't know that when you walk outside today. It's going to feel a whole lot more like August than it will October. With temperatures, what, in the 80s?
3: 80s. Mid, maybe even the upper 80s in a few areas. Yeah.
2: Yeah.
4: We'll say it is nice right now, though.
2: Yeah.
0: Yeah.
3: 53.
2: And the problem is we're not stopping there. Got temperatures in the 80s today and tomorrow. And then, of course, one of the things you like about spring and fall in the valley is it'll be 20 degrees cooler on Saturday. That's just the way it goes. But it is now officially fall. So you can do those fall-like things now without any degree of impunity, I believe. Because there was someone who posted earlier this week, how early is too soon for Halloween decorations? And I would say that if you go back and look historically and check the Constitution, I really, really don't think that the Founding Fathers ever envisioned Halloween decorations before the first weekend in October. You can go back and look. But.
3: Well, I'm putting into AI now just for fun.
2: Yes.
3: When did George Washington decorate for Halloween?
2: Mm-hmm.
3: Just to see what comes up.
2: Yeah.
3: So, yeah.
2: Have you ever had AI tell you to, like, you know, go to blank or anything? Like, this may be the stupidest question anyone's ever asked me in the history of artificial intelligence.
3: Shocking. Nobody until Mamie Eisenhower decorated for Halloween, apparently.
2: Nobody
3: in the
2: did?
3: White House. No. She was the first one to decorate for Halloween.
2: Oh,
3: yeah.
2: Now that's, we all know that's not
3: that's
2: true.
3: Crazy talk.
2: That's crazy
3: George
2: talk.
3: Washington apparently did not decorate.
2: Well, okay.
3: Yeah.
2: Today is a day that some will revel in. It's also a day that some will wish never appeared on the calendar. Because it is National Pumpkin Spice Day. Those of you who elect to celebrate National Pumpkin Spice Day, have at it. I don't think I'll be participating today. But we have a whole bunch of stuff to look forward to in October. And if you're a sports fan, this is pretty spectacular. The baseball playoffs are already underway. Game one of the World Series will be October 23rd. They started the hockey season Tuesday night. And, of course, we have pro and college football. And not to be left off, the NBA season tips off on October 20th. So there you go. You're in all your glory, no matter what type of sports fan you are. This is a big month for returning television programs. Let's see. NCIS is back. In a big way, next Tuesday, I believe it is. It's the 24th season of the original NCIS, and Tony DiNozzo is back. We're not sure exactly how or why, but it's a season-long arc for Tony DiNozzo, followed by what I think will be the big hit of the fall, NCIS New York, with LL Cool J and Scott Kahn from mm-hmm. Hawaii Five-0 fame. He was Dano. And then season three of NCIS Origins kicks off. I've not gotten into that. It just doesn't do much for me. But we also have season six of Abbott Elementary on Wednesday. Marvel's latest spinoff, Vision Quest, will be on Disney Plus, Yahoo, on the 14th. And, of course, season 23 of Grey's Anatomy.

0: Now, what's the hospital, Frank, that the Grey's Anatomy is based in? Seattle. It's in Seattle, right? Seattle Grey, is that what it is?
1: I think so.
0: Yeah.
1: I've never watched the show, not once, so yeah. I don't know.
0: Well, I know there are many people who are very devoted to it. Through the years, walking through my home, well, my daughter and my wife has watched it, and I've later found out my daughter-in-law watches it to some degree. I find it, it stretches things a little bit, but not to be left out. The first episode of Grey's Anatomy, two planes collide. And as you might imagine, it's a mess. I would never set foot in that hospital myself because just all sorts of bad stuff happens. There's a mini-series on Carrie. You remember Carrie?
1: Yeah.
0: From all those years ago?
1: Oh, yeah.
0: That's on Prime Video on the 7th. Tom Cruise's new movie is out tomorrow. And depending on what you've read, it's either a masterpiece or the one movie that Tom Cruise will never be able to live down. He is just getting hammered. Now, I have no idea what the movie's about. Oh, it looks like it was some effort. When I saw the movie, it looked like, what's the guy who does the kind of out there movies? Is it Anderson or somebody?
2: Paul Thomas Anderson.
0: Paul Thomas Anderson. You know, it looked like one of those. But apparently it's not. I don't know who the director is. It's got Tom Cruise all made up to look like Jed Clampett or something.
2: Well, it's definitely not a mainstream movie. Watching that trailer, it's
0: It looks wild. It also looks like the type of thing that 15 minutes in, you're going, what are we doing here? And you'll know Tom's a little worried, because if there are Tom, who's notorious for not making appearances except when he's promoting projects, has been showing up anywhere there's a crowd of four or more people trying to push this puppy. That movie opens up tomorrow. The Social Network sequel, The Social Reckoning, and the horror flick Other Mommy comes out on the 9th. And the newest Street Fighter, I didn't know we had an older Street Fighter, is on the 16th. Let's see. You already know that Halloween is coming on October 31st. Columbus Day and Indigenous Peoples Day is October the 12th. Some of the other holidays that fall in October. International Beer and Pizza Day is on the 9th. No Bra Day is on the 13th. National Boyfriend Day is on the 3rd. Here's the one that we always look forward to at the Radio Ranch. Slap Your Coworker Day is on
2: Uh-oh.
0: October 23rd. And then, of course, National Cat Day is on the 29th. Apparently, there's also a concert film documenting Ozzy Osbourne's final live performance. Ozzy and Black Sabbath, Back to the Beginning, is out October the 28th. So there you go. There's some of the things you have to look forward to in the month of October. And if I didn't mention your other favorite show, odds are it's also coming back with new episodes in the month of October. But it'll be competing with the baseball playoffs and all those other things that will be going on. And, of course, today is National Pumpkin Spice Day. So we encourage you to do whatever you think is appropriate for National Pumpkin Spice Day. It just would have been oh so perfect if it was tomorrow. That just would have been.
1: That would have been for us, yes.
0: That would have been even more precious and delicious. But you don't always get what you want, do you? Coming up this morning on Early Mornings on WSVA, I believe we have another chance for you to qualify or attempt to qualify in WSVA's Horsing Around with Shenandoah Downs contest.
1: That's right.
0: And will we be giving folks another chance to win tickets to Back

0: Home on the Farm.
1: That's coming up, too. Another chance to win tickets for Back Home on the Farm. And another chance with Pop Quiz to win tickets for American Shakespeare Center for one of their fall shows this year.
0: So it's, you know, it's unbelievable.
1: Yeah.
0: All of that somehow packed into whatever time it is we're here this morning. You'll look forward to it. Coming up, let's update traffic and weather. 620 here on Early Mornings.
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1: A quiet morning so far here in the Shenandoah Valley and in Central Virginia. No accidents, no delays that we're seeing. But if you're seeing it and we're not saying it, call the WSBA Traffic and News.
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1: WSBA's local AccuWeather for Harrisonburg and the Shenandoah Valley. Mostly sunny and very warm today, the high 84. Winds will be south-southwest at 4 to 8 miles per hour. Partly cloudy tonight, low 57. Tomorrow, another very warm day. Some sun in the morning giving way to mostly cloudy skies with the high at 86. Some showers expected around the area tomorrow night with the low at 56. And then Saturday, some morning showers followed by a mix of clouds and sunshine and a high at 60. Saturday night and Sunday, a more steady rain expected. Starting Saturday night, periods of rain late at night. And that'll continue into Sunday, the high on Sunday, up to about 62. Next week, temperatures will go from the 60s to the low 70s on Monday, drop back down to the low 60s on Tuesday, back up to the upper 60s on Wednesday, and into the low and mid 70s by the end of the week. Nothing but sunshine expected each day and clear skies at night. Those clear skies could allow for some radiational cooling and temperatures to drop down into the 30s in parts of the valley early Tuesday morning, Wednesday morning, and Thursday morning. Right now, 53 and clear skies at WSBA. WSBA time is now 6:22. Up next, we'll update you on sports.
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2: Let's take a look at sports. I am Dave Rigger, and the James Madison football team continues to prep for Marshall this weekend. The Dukes are 4-0 this season and 1-0 in the Sun Belt, and Billy Napier's team will try and contain the league's preseason player of the year and Marshall quarterback Carlos Del Rio Wilson.
3: All the run game centers around him being able to run it, whether he's reading somebody or it's run pass option, it's draw game, it's, you know, perimeter RPO, vertical RPO, and then they've got speed. You know, they have ability to make you pay if you're wrong. You know, I think they got home run hitters in the slot and outside. So the tight end is a matchup player as well.
2: Marshall has won three straight as they are 3-1 this season, and head coach Tony Gibson says he has challenged his team as they get set for the Dukes inside Bridgeforth.
4: We take that field. We can't play scared. We can't play not to make a mistake. We have to go out and earn the win and be excited to be out there and do it the right way. So, you know, I think we've talked a lot about that this week, and I feel confident that our guys are ready to get into Sun Belt play.
2: The first availability report came out last night for the weekend, and JMU quarterback J.C. Evans and backup offensive lineman Daniel Michelle were both listed as questionable for the game on Saturday, while wide receiver Smoke Collins is listed as doubtful. But Duke starting center Zach Greenberg, who missed the ODU game last week, was not listed, so he is expected to play this weekend. JMU and Marshall will kick off at 3:45 this Saturday inside Bridgeforth Stadium. Our pregame begins at 2 o'clock right here on WSVA and online at rocktownnow.com. Washington Commanders quarterback Jaden Daniels returned to practice on Wednesday after dislocating his elbow in week 2 against the Cowboys. Head coach Dan Quinn says he needs to see more from Daniels during practice this week before making a decision whether he can play Sunday against the Colts. The Commanders play Indianapolis at 9:30 Sunday at Tottenham Hotspur Stadium in London, and we'll have a game for you here on WSVA. In EMU athletics Wednesday, the men's soccer team earned a 1-1 draw at VMI as Ryan Lucero scored a goal in the 83rd minute to level the game. The Royals are now 3-6-1. The EMU women's soccer team shut out Mary Baldwin last night 1-0 on Bridget Hayes' goal in the 26th minute. They improved their record to 4-4-2. The EMU volleyball team was swept at Shenandoah on Wednesday 3-0 as Royals fall to 4-7 and 1-3 in the ODAC. And the EMU field hockey team lost at Goucher in Baltimore last night 8-1 as they dropped to 0-6. And in Bridgewater athletics yesterday, the men's soccer team finished with a 2-2 draw at home against Guilford as they are now 6-3-1 and 1-0-1 in the ODAC. While the Eagles women's soccer team rolled past Hollins 12-0 as Brianna Curry had a hat trick for BC, and the Bridgewater field hockey team played last night at

says it's taking control of the investigation after a Fly Dubai plane to Tel Aviv had to make an emergency landing in Saudi Arabia, the co-pilot allegedly stabbing the pilot. He's in custody. President Trump says he's still considering an export ban on diesel to try to bring prices down. Experts warn that likely will not work. Pentagon Chief Pete Hegseth confirms the 20% cut.

0: President Trump says he's still considering an export ban on diesel to try to bring prices down. Experts warn that likely will not work. Pentagon Chief Pete Hegseth confirms the 20% cut to the number of generals and admirals and says that Elon Musk will help lead a study on the future of war. This is ABC News.
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2: No accidents up and down the valley. Do have a problem in Charlottesville this morning if you use Avon Street Extended. This is just to the south of I-64. Route 1150, Avon Street, is closed right now in both directions due to an auto accident in that area. Other than that, no other problems that we're seeing, but if you're seeing it and we're not saying it, call the WSBA Traffic and News Tip line at 540-214-2500 and let us know.
3: WSVA's local AccuWeather for Harrisonburg and the Shenandoah Valley. Mostly sunny, warm this afternoon with the high of 84. Partly cloudy tonight, the low dipping down to 57. Another warm day for us on Friday with some filtered morning sun, then mostly cloudy in the afternoon, the high up to 86. A shower possible Saturday morning, otherwise much cooler with a mix of clouds and sun, the high dialed back to 60. I'm AccuWeather meteorologist Jason Caterina on WSVA.
2: Clear skies and 52 here at WSVA. 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
4: For News Talk 92.1 and 550 WSVA, I'm Lyndon Kaiser. A statewide search for a North Carolina man who was wanted in a shooting yesterday in Manassas came to a deadly conclusion in Augusta County. Virginia State Police spokesman Matt Demline reported that a trooper spotted the suspect, Marvin Grant of Charlotte, traveling south on Interstate 81 in the Weirs Cave area. After attempting a traffic stop at the rest area, the suspect vehicle continued to travel south to near the Verona exit.
5: At the 2-27 mile marker, the suspect pulled over to the side of the interstate and exited the vehicle with a firearm pointed at his head. The Virginia State Police tactical team and a negotiator were brought to the scene.
4: Despite the efforts, Grant suffered a self-inflicted gunshot wound at around 10:30. He was taken to a hospital where he was pronounced dead. The incident forced authorities to close the interstate for several hours, which snarled traffic throughout the valley. As gas prices continue to climb, Virginia lawmakers are split over whether drivers should get a relief at the pump. Republican Delegate Wendell Walker is pushing for a temporary gas tax suspension, estimating a savings of about $5 on a 20-gallon fill-up.
6: Don't let politics get in the middle of trying to help people that are having challenging needs out here, just buying groceries and paying bills. So anything we can do, we all are to step up to the plate.
4: But many Democrats, including Delegate Sam Rasul, told 13 News in Lynchburg he disagrees.
7: I don't know why we should endanger our transportation projects because the president wants to fund Israel's endless wars.
4: Any gas tax holiday would require action from the Virginia General Assembly. Governor Abigail Spanberger's office has not yet addressed the issue. New research now suggesting drinking coffee too late in the day may be costing Virginians valuable shut-eye. A new study suggests curbing caffeine intake well before bedtime. The study published in the journal Sleep Medicine Reviews says in order to get the best night's sleep, you should stop drinking caffeine nearly 9 hours before bedtime. Researchers say caffeine intake closer than that could cost you up to 45 minutes of good rest at night. Previous studies advise delaying your first cup of coffee till 90 minutes after you wake up to reduce balance hormones, or rather to help balance hormones, especially cortisol, which regulates stress. Thousands of people attended an annual Farm Aid fundraiser concert in Virginia this weekend to support local food systems and producers. Since it started in 1985, Farm Aid has raised over $90 million to support local family farms and build a family farm-centric agricultural system in the U.S. Carolina Reed with Farm Aid says it's important to urge people to make the connection between their food and the land.
8: Sometimes there is a disconnect between ingredient and what we put into our bodies. And so from my role and perspective, it's really about connecting everybody who eats to where their food is coming from. Farmers are the backbone of what we eat, everything that we do.
4: Money raised from the event goes toward resources to help strengthen family farms and create more markets where their produce can be sold.

0: including getting more food into urban neighborhoods. And finally, the Rockingham County Board of Supervisors will hold a meeting tomorrow morning at 9 o'clock. The purpose of the meeting is to hold a closed session for consultation with legal counsel pertaining to actual or probable litigation. Officials state that such consultation or briefing in an open meeting would adversely affect the negotiating or litigating posture of the public body. According to a statement from the county, probable litigation means litigation that has been specifically threatened or there is a reasonable basis to believe will be commenced by or against a known party. The meeting will be in the County Administration Building on East Gay Street. For News Talk 92.1 and 550 WSVA, I'm Lyndon Kaiser.
1: Thank you, Lyndon. We have a traffic crash to pass along to you this morning. This is northbound I-81, mile marker 251. That is on the north end of Harrisonburg, just north of the Pilot Truck Center interchange there. Left lane is closed, according to a caller to our traffic tip line, and traffic backing up a little bit in that area. Again, that is on I-81 northbound, mile marker 251 this morning. Also have an accident on Freedon's Church Road right now in Mount Crawford, right in the Buc-ee's area. That's Freedon's Church Road at I-81. We'll keep you updated on both of those. WSBA time is now 6:38.
2: I don't know if this says more about me or about the world we live in, but that in going through various sources and preparing for this humble little radio program, I came upon this list. The places you should avoid if everything goes sideways. I assume that it's kind of an offshoot of our recent discussions about AI wiping out the planet. Who knows? It could be when those zombies finally wake up. Or the dinosaurs return. I have no idea. But that someone actually sat down and said, you know what? If the world is literally coming apart, where don't we want to go? Isn't this the type of helpful information that everybody needs? I would think the list of, if the world goes sideways, here's where you want to go. But nah, that's not as fun. So if everything goes sideways, here are the places you don't want to go. Anywhere in the northeast of the United States, because it depends heavily on complex infrastructure and supply chains. So the dense population would cause big problems. I would think California would have been number one on the list. You'll want to stay away from California because of wildfires, earthquakes, and water shortages. All would probably not be fun in the case of some type of national catastrophe. The Southwest Desert, especially Phoenix, because of the extreme heat and also dependence on imported water. Though that's not the problem they're having these days, is it? They've got all sorts of the flash flooding and everything out there. Almost every night I can count on seeing one picture of someone being lifted out of their car, caught in a flash flooding situation. And finally, the industrial Midwest. It could be a problem due to aging infrastructure and harsh winter weather. Now, I'm saying, could you skip over Florida's list? Of course not. Florida, it could be in trouble due to hurricanes, sea level rise, saltwater intrusion, and limited evacuation routes. So I don't know, that pretty much covers a great deal of the country, doesn't it?
1: Yeah.
2: Northeast California, Southwest Desert, Florida, and the industrial Midwest. Sounds like the only places they want you to go are possibly the Dakotas and Idaho and maybe just Nebraska. Nebraska seems like a place that if everything was going sideways, I think, you know, there are good people there. And also, I hear there's lots of land. So these are all things you should think about sitting around. See, now the bit, I think the more interesting question is, what is it that's finally going to get us? Is it going to be that zombie apocalypse that they've been talking about for years? Or an alien invasion? Or will it be the AI? Have I missed it?

0: the other popular end of the world type scenarios. Of course, natural disasters, but we've had enough of those recently that we're getting, unfortunately, fairly good at learning how to deal with them because of all the severe weather and everything we've had recently. But I don't know if I left any off. It used to be, see, back when I was a kid growing up, what was going to end the world? Nuclear weapons.
1: Oh, yeah.
0: Now,
1: the atomic bomb.
0: The atomic bomb, that was it. Of course, we were all going to survive if we could crawl under our school desks, which I never really understood, but you do what you're told. But these days, nuclear weapons seem like small potatoes, don't they? Nukes? Ah.

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1: 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On this Thursday, I'm thinking about the importance of living in the real world. You know, I get thousands of texts and emails from people all over the globe. Most of them are astute, but a lot of folks are not living in reality. They're good people, they are just ill-informed. I'm trying to pull as many people in as I can, because if you live in a false world, you're going to harm yourself and your family. Here's a very vivid example. China. The summit between President Trump and Xi was designed to forge a cordial relationship between the two superpowers. Well, I received tons of messages asking why the USA is doing this. China is our enemy. On and on. Do we want nuclear bombs going off all over the place? So we have to deal with China and how an administration handles a totalitarian regime is totally up to the president. Mr. Trump flatters Xi. To the people who want to confront the Chinese militarily, you simply can't. That is called living in the real world. 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That is the Morning O'Reilly Update. More analysis later on.
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3: Time to take a look at the birthday list here on WSBA. Happy birthday wishes going out today to Jill McLaughlin celebrating the birthday. Also to Tamika Bex, to Kelly Ryan, and to Kathy Diggins. Today is Lindsey Stroop's birthday, Christy Rohr, Alex Woods, also Josh Munger, Keith Grogg, Mary Kate Browser. Happy birthday to Judith Basie, to Marvin Meyerhofer, to Neil Sakra, and to Bill McCarthy Jr., Fred Rhodes, Jaden Bland, Catherine Motes, Karis Lamb, Phyllis Mungold, all celebrating birthdays today. And congratulations going out to our winning couple in our WSBA anniversary contest, Richard and Lynn Powell of Fort Defiance, celebrating their 38th wedding anniversary today. Congratulations to Richard and Lynn Powell. They will be our winning couple in our WSBA anniversary contest, receiving gift certificates from The Wishing Well, Kitchen Cupboard, and King Photo. If you'd like to enter the anniversary contest, go to rocktownnow.com and click on contest.
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3: We have an accident northbound I-81 right as you're leaving the city and crossing over into Rockingham County. This is at mile marker 252, and the northbound right or left shoulder and the left lane are closed

0: at this time. Again, that's at mile marker 252, northbound I-81, multiple vehicle accident in that area this morning. Also have an accident, or had an accident, in Mount Crawford on Freedon's Church Road near the I-81 interchange. That has now been cleared. And if you're seeing it and we're not saying it, call the WSBA Traffic and News Tip Line 540-214-2500 and let us know. WSBA's local AccuWeather for Harrisonburg and the Shenandoah Valley. Mostly sunny skies and very warm today. Temperatures in the mid-80s. Winds will be south-southwest at 4 to 8 miles per hour. Partly cloudy tonight, low 57. Partly sunny tomorrow morning, then increasing clouds with a high at 86. Some showers possible tomorrow night and Saturday. High on Saturday at 60. A more steady rain expected from Saturday night into Sunday. High on Sunday at 61. Right now, 51 and clear skies at WSBA. WSBA time is 6:48.
1: How old do you think the world is? The median age of the world's population is, what do you think?
0: I'm going to say 78.
1: 78.
0: Yeah, when you said world, I thought you meant the planet Earth.
2: I did too.
1: No, no.
0: I was trying to figure. I don't know how to calculate that. Do we cut it apart and count the rings?
1: The people on the planet.
0: Oh.
1: What is the median age of the world's population?
0: Oh, median age.
1: Yes.
0: Median age. Okay. For that, I will go with 39.
1: 39.
2: I'm going to say 48.
1: It is 30.4 years.
2: Oh, wow.
1: Half the world's population is older. Half is younger. Japan has the highest median age at 49.8 years. And the African country of Niger has the lowest at 15.6 years.
2: Wow.
1: How in heaven's name do you figure that out?
0: Health statistics, I guess.
1: I guess so.
0: See, I wasn't thinking about, you know, I was thinking of, first when I said 78, I'm thinking about in this situation, you know, we're living longer and longer and longer. Mm-hmm. But you need to take into consideration those countries in the world where they don't have the medical care that we have, or, you know,
1: they have much shorter life expectancy.
0: Yeah, exactly.
1: Yeah, exactly right. Exactly right. It shows you. That was Paul Harvey, who used this phrase on his broadcast 40 years ago. The world is not all the same. There are some very drastic and dramatic differences, depending on where you go in this planet. 6:50 now at WSVA. Standing by, Dave Riggert. He has sports. Ish is also minutes away.
0: And time now for us to give you a chance to win tickets for Back Home on the Farm, where tonight Act One Theater will be presenting, I believe, their last show this weekend. As Act One Theater presents Grease Jr. at Back Home on the Farm. The tickets that we are giving away, of course, are for the fall corn maze, the 60-foot slide, and all the other many things that you'll find, the pumpkin patch and more, to take the family to Back Home on the Farm. We'll give you a chance to win two tickets right now if you are caller 25 at 540-433.
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3: Let's take a look at sports. I am Dave Rigger, and the James Madison football team continues to prep for Marshall this weekend. The Dukes are 4-0 this season and 1-0 in the Sun Belt, and Billy Napier's team will try and contain the league's preseason player of the year and Marshall quarterback Carlos Del Rio Wilson.
4: All the run game centers around him being able to run it, whether he's reading somebody or it's run pass option, it's draw game, it's, you know, perimeter RPO, vertical RPO, and then they've got speed. You know, they have ability to make you pay if you're wrong. You know, I think they got home run hitters in the slot and outside. So the tight end is a matchup player as well.
3: Marshall has won three straight as they are 3-1 this season, and head coach Tony Gibson says he has challenged his team as they get set for the Dukes inside Bridgeforth.
5: We take that field. We can't play scared. We can't play not to make a mistake. We have to go out and earn the win and be excited to be out there and do it the right way. So, you know, I think we've talked a lot about that this week, and I feel confident that our guys are ready to get into Sunbelt play.
3: The first availability report came out last night for the weekend, and JMU quarterback J.C. Evans and backup offensive lineman Daniel Michelle were both listed as questionable for the game on Saturday, while wide receiver Smoke Collins is listed as doubtful. But Duke starting center Zach Greenberg, who missed the ODU game last week, was not listed, so he is expected to play this weekend. JMU and Marshall will kick off at 3:45 this Saturday inside Bridgeforth Stadium. Our pregame begins at 2 o'clock right here on WSVA and online at rocktownnow.com. Washington Commanders quarterback Jaden Daniels returned to practice on Wednesday after dislocating his elbow in week 2 against the Cowboys. Head coach Dan Quinn says he needs to see more from Daniels during practice this week before making a decision whether he can play Sunday against the Colts. The Commanders play Indianapolis at 9:30 Sunday at Tottenham Hotspur Stadium in London, and we'll have a game for you here on WSVA. In EMU Athletics Wednesday, the men's soccer team earned a 1-1 draw at VMI as Ryan Lucero scored a goal in the 83rd minute to level the game. The Royals are now 3-6-1. The EMU women's soccer team shut out Mary Baldwin last night 1-0 on Bridget Hayes' goal in the 26th minute. They improved their record to 4-4-2. The EMU volleyball team was swept at Shenandoah on Wednesday 3-0 as Royals fall to 4-7 and 1-3 in the ODAC. And the EMU field hockey team lost at Goucher in Baltimore last night 8-1 as they dropped to 0-6. And in Bridgewater Athletics yesterday, the men's soccer team finished with a 2-2 draw at home against Guilford as they are now 6-3-1 and 1-0-1 in the ODAC, while the Eagles women's soccer team rolled past Hollins 12-0 as Brianna Curro had a hat trick for BC. And the Bridgewater field hockey team played last night at Elizabethtown, and they came up short 3-1 as the Eagles are now 5-4 this season. That's a look at sports. I'm Dave Riggert.
0: Thank you, Dave. Time now for
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2: 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Coming up at the top of the hour, an information update, and a little later this morning, your chance to get qualified to win a horse for a day at Shenandoah Downs.
3: Won't a horse round at Shenandoah Downs and become the owner of a racehorse for a day? 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Then be listening to WSVA during early mornings for your cue to call. If you're caller 25, you could be qualified for a chance to be paired with a horse running at Shenandoah Downs. Depending on how the horse finishes, you could win from $100 to $25.

0: 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The car maker has been facing weak demand in Europe, Chinese competition, and higher costs from the U.S. Sherry Preston, ABC News.
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4: We have an accident northbound I-81 just north of the city. If you're heading toward the Mosey Interchange coming out of Harrisonburg, this is just past the what is referred to by a lot of people as the Pilot Truck Center Interchange at 251. That accident's at 252. Northbound left shoulder and the left lane are closed, and traffic slightly backing up in that area. Have a problem in Charlottesville as well. Route 29, this is on the north end of Charlottesville, 29 in Albemarle County, southbound left shoulder and the left lane closed in that area. That looks like it's close to the interchange with Lenox Avenue on 29 north. And a problem on 1150 in Albemarle County. That's on the south side of Charlottesville. Accident on Avon Street extended. That shut down the eastbound and the westbound lanes. And if you're seeing it and we're not saying it, call the WSVA Traffic and News Tip Line at 540-214-2500 and let us know.
5: WSVA's local AccuWeather for Harrisonburg and the Shenandoah Valley. Mostly sunny, warm this afternoon with the high of 84. Partly cloudy tonight, the low dipping down to 57. Another warm day for us on Friday with some filtered morning sun, then mostly cloudy in the afternoon, the high up to 86. A shower possible Saturday morning, otherwise much cooler with a mix of clouds and sun, the high dialed back to 60. I'm AccuWeather meteorologist Jason Caterina on WSVA.
4: We have clear skies this morning and 50 degrees. Do have a little bit of fog, but it's only on the football field at Harrisonburg High School. Not even on the outside, like the bleachers are clear, but the football field, fog. So I don't know if they ordered that and just came in or what the deal is. 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
6: 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A statewide search for a North Carolina man wanted in a shooting in Manassas came to a deadly conclusion yesterday in Augusta County. Manassas City Police Chief Doug Keene told reporters it all began at 7 o'clock in the morning at an area rental facility.
7: Officers arrived on the scene. They found three victims on site. All three were employees of United Rental. All three are in critical condition. The initial investigation identified a co-worker, a Marvin Grant.
6: Two of those victims have since died, and one remains hospitalized in stable condition. An hour after the attack, Matt Demline with the Virginia State Police says a trooper spotted the 37-year-old Grant fleeing south down Interstate 81 near the 235-mile marker in Augusta County. After an attempted vehicle traffic stop and a brief pursuit, Grant pulled over at mile marker 227 in Verona at around 10:30, where he suffered a fatal self-inflicted gunshot wound. Demline reports that there was no use of force by Virginia State Police. The next phase of Stanton's downtown tunnel repair project begins today. In fact, at this hour, city officials say West Johnson Street is closed to through traffic near the parking garage for the excavation of a section of the tunnel in that area. Byers Street, which had been closed since March of 2025, is now open and will serve as the main eastbound detour as work gets underway. While some areas remain fenced off, the Eastern Wharf lot has also reopened, restoring an additional 25 parking spaces to downtown. View a detour map and learn more about the downtown tunnel repair project at Stanton's website. Shenandoah County Sheriff Tim Carter has released a monthly update on his drug interdiction team's proactive efforts to keep illegal narcotics out of the community. During the month of August, Carter says deputies conducted targeted operations and traffic enforcement focused on identifying criminal activity connected to narcotics trafficking and other related offenses.
8: Here's some of the interdiction team.

0: statistics for the month of August. 75 traffic stops, 11 summonses issued, 4 warrants served, 2 total arrests, and 7 canine callouts.
1: Carter reports the team seized 9.5 grams of methamphetamine, 1 gram of cocaine, and 0.3 grams of heroin. Anyone with information related to illegal narcotic activity is asked to contact the Shenandoah County Sheriff's Office. Virginia U.S. Senators Mark Warner and Tim Kaine have announced over $4 million in federal funding to strengthen veteran suicide prevention efforts across the Commonwealth. The funding will support 8 community organizations that connect veterans and their families to mental health resources, outreach programs, suicide prevention services, and other critical support. One of those grants is for $750,000 to Volunteers of America Chesapeake, which serves Harrisonburg, Stanton, and Waynesboro, as well as Rockingham, Augusta, and Shenandoah counties. The grants are being awarded through a staff sergeant through the Staff Sergeant Parker Gordon Fox Suicide Prevention Grant Program. And finally, West Virginia Governor Patrick Morrisey announced nearly $20 million in investments to modernize, repair, and expand facilities across West Virginia state parks, forests, and outdoor recreation areas. Morrisey said during a press conference yesterday that the Mountain State's tourism industry is reaching new heights, and state parks and forests are a big part of that success.
2: You know, I talk a lot about a backyard brawl to position West Virginia favorably against all of our neighboring states. And one of the areas that I know where we do very well in the backyard brawl is certainly tourism.
1: The announcement comes as West Virginia's tourism economy generated nearly $9.5 billion in economic impact last year. Mountain State also welcomed over 78 million visitors in 2025. For News Talk 92.1 and 550 WSVA, I'm Lyndon Kaiser.
3: Thank you, Lyndon. WSVA time is now 7:11. You start your day with WSVA. We start our day with the help of the folks at the Bridgewater 7-Eleven.
4: And right now with your 7 Rewards app, you can get the $6 hot sandwich deal. 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And you'll be saying, oh, thank heaven for 7-Eleven.
3: Now that it is officially fall and the first day of October, we can commence with the countdown to Halloween. And of course, the big question is, what are the hot and trending Halloween costumes for 2026? Many of these I've never heard of in my entire life because they are from sources that I'm just not familiar with. Not surprising. You know what has zoomed up the list in the last couple of weeks? To the top of the heap? Guesses?
4: Just in the last couple of weeks.
3: Just in the last couple of weeks.
1: I mean, I want to say Spider-Man still, but no.
3: Nope.
4: I think that's a favorite every year.
1: Yeah.
4: Something that's on in the movies or TV?
3: Something that has been in the headlines.
1: AI.
3: No. And you're going to go, of course, Dolly Parton.
1: Oh,
4: yeah.
3: See? I told you to go, oh. Now, these other ones, I don't know. Freaky Nicky in Obsession. The Bushes in Bad Bunny's Super Bowl halftime show. Athena and Odysseus in The Odyssey. Operatives in Back Rooms. Taylor Swift and her friends coordinating shirts at a Knicks game. Remember her blue and orange Stevie Knicks, K-N-I-C-K-S shirt? Doctors on the Pit. That must be great. Ilya and Shane on Heated Rivalry. Olivia Rodrigo from You Seem Pretty Sad for a Girl So in Love cover. Harry Styles in the Dance No More video. Patricia on Widow's Bay. Charlie XCX. Pitbull. Why is Pitbull hot? Someone tell me.

0: I haven't seen him do much of anything of any consequence.
1: Not recently here.
2: People think it's funny to dress up as him because he's bald.
0: Is that what the deal is?
1: Yeah. Probably is. Tight pants and a bald wig or whatever you would call that thing that you cover your cap. Bald cap. Yes.
0: I believe it's a skull cap.
1: Skull cap. Yeah.
0: Yes. Sabrina Carpenter. Ryland Grace in Project Hail Mary. Hunter RX, or Hunter X, excuse me, in K-pop Demon Hunters. Spider-Man comes in at number 17. And at number 18, Michael Jackson. Obviously from the recent movie, which did such big business. Now, there are other traditional ones that, you know, obviously never go out of style. And then, of course, the other one that I will want to see is what is the trending costumes for the little guys and gals. Because, you know, we used to have traditional ones growing up. Many of them are, well, deemed to be a little not politically correct anymore. So they've kind of faded away. But, you know, the little guys and gals are very popular from the shows that they watch. Paw Patrol is hot. Because the kids love them. There's some Paw Patrol. And also Bluey. Frank, I think you should go as Bluey this year.
1: Think so?
0: Yeah. I had thought about it, but decided no, not going to. I don't know. Paw Patrol, I could see myself. That would, my grandson would be excited if I dressed up as Marshall or one of the other members of the Paw Patrol. Or maybe Daddy Pig on Peppa Pig. You know, something like, something of that way. But I've got to be honest with you. I don't even remember the last time I dressed up. And I remember, of course, because we have pictures of it. That was how long ago I put the pink gorilla suit on. That was, good Lord, 30 years ago. I'm just not a Halloween person. Doesn't... I was always, my goal or my job was always to take my two little sisters out for Halloween, and usually I would scramble together, putting together some type of just really nasty costume while I would take them while my parents were, you know, handing out the candy. Now, depending on the weather this year, I've started the last couple of years. I set something up in my driveway and sit there and hand out the candy to the kids. I just like that. It's more fun than, you know, opening the door, that type of stuff.
1: Yeah. Depends on the weather.
0: Yeah, it depends on the weather. If it's nasty outside, we'll just go to Florida for the weekend, put the sign out, nobody's home.
3: It might be too hot this year.
0: Mm-hmm.
3: I'm just kidding.
0: Yeah, it could be. You're right. It wasn't. It was very. Was it last year that it was so extraordinarily warm?
1: 2 years ago, I think.
0: 2 years ago, because that's when I think I set up the. I set up in the driveway.
1: Yeah, I just we sat on the front porch, and this past year we stayed inside. So,
0: right.
1: Yeah, that's the only reason I remember that. So,
0: yeah. So Jacqueline, here's the question. Have you picked out the little guy's costume?
2: No.
0: No?
2: No. We can't decide what we want to do.
0: No?
2: Because my husband and I always coordinate outfits, and so we're trying to figure out what we can do this year. Because last year, we did Ratatouille.
0: Mm-hmm.
2: And my husband and I were the chefs, and our little baby son was Remy the rat.
0: Yes.
2: But we don't know what we're gonna do yet this year.
0: Yeah, big decision.
2: Yeah.
1: Yeah.

0: Okay. I can't stop thinking about the Ewok costume that I saw a few weeks ago.
1: Yeah.
2: Oh, that would be a good one.
0: He would be so cute. He would be. We haven't really thought about it too in depth because we've been getting ready for his birthday tomorrow. So.
1: Right.
0: But after this weekend, we'll really lock in and figure it out.
1: Yeah. Bear down.
0: Yeah.
1: Let's see what happens. Now, you know what we could do? We could solicit the audience's help to see if they have any thoughts.
0: That's okay. No, we always like to try to find something like different. So okay. we've had a couple of ideas floating around. We just haven't really locked in yet. So
1: okay. All right. Well, and of course there are other ones that traditionally, you know, certain characters that seem to be timeless. You know, your Batman always seems to do exceptionally well. Superman always seems to do exceptionally well. Star Wars hangs in there and usually does particularly well. And surprising, I saw, you know, one of the ones that year after year, Santa Claus does really well.
3: Really?
0: Yeah, I've seen a lot of Grinches, too.
1: Yeah. Oh, yeah, the Grinch, very big. And, hey, guess who's joining the list of actors who have portrayed Santa Claus for this year?
3: No idea.
1: Arnold Schwarzenegger.
3: Really?
1: It's this year's prime kind of Christmas action classic.
3: Uh-huh.
1: You remember last year, it was The Rock and Captain America in that movie, where J.K. Simmons, I believe, was Santa.
3: Right.
1: Somebody stole his sleigh, I believe.
3: They kidnapped
1: was the
3: Santa.
0: Red One.
1: Kidnapped Santa.
3: Red
1: yeah.
3: One. Yeah.
1: Red One. So this year, Arnold is Santa. And I think it's Jack Reacher, who's his running mate in this one. And so last year, they kidnapped Santa. You know what somebody did this year?
3: No, what?
1: They stole his bag.
3: Uh-oh.
1: Yes, and I believe it's called The Man with the Bag. And it just happened to see a trailer for it the other day with Arnold as Santa Claus, and I believe it debuts December the 2nd. 7:22 now at WSVA. Time for us to update traffic and weather.
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3: A couple of problems to slow you down. We start northbound I-81 heading out of Harrisonburg. An accident at mile marker 252 just north of the city. The left lane, left shoulder closed. Traffic backed up about a mile in that area now. Again, that's northbound at mile marker 252 just past the last Harrisonburg interchange. Route 29 North Charlottesville, an accident. That accident is at the interchange of 29 on the north end of the city and where it meets up with Lenox Avenue. Southbound left shoulder and the left lane are closed in that area. And if you're seeing it and we're not saying it, call the WSVA Traffic and News Tip Line 540-214-2500 and let us know. WSVA's local AccuWeather for Harrisonburg and the Shenandoah Valley. Sunny skies today, high 84. Winds will be south-southwest, 4 to 8 miles per hour. Partly cloudy tonight, low 57. Becoming cloudy tomorrow with a high at 86. Then some showers tomorrow night and some showers for Saturday, the high at 60. Saturday night and Sunday, periods of rain expected. High Sunday at 61. Looking ahead to next week, sunshine returns Monday. Should stay with us for pretty much the entire week. Temperatures around 70 for a high Monday, 62 on Tuesday, upper 60s on Wednesday, and back up to the low and mid 70s for the end of next week. Overnight low temperatures dropping down to around 40 on Monday and Tuesday night, and staying in the 40s for the rest of the week. 52 and...
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3: Let's take a look at sports. I am Dave Riggern. As the JMU football team continues to prep for Marshall this weekend, the first availability report came out last night, and JMU quarterback J.C. Evans and backup offensive lineman Daniel Michelle were both listed as questionable, while wide receiver Smoke Collins is listed as doubtful. The Duke starting center Zach Greenberg, who missed the game last weekend, was not listed, so he is expected to play this weekend when JMU kicks off with Marshall at 3:45 on Saturday inside Bridgeforth, and we'll have the game on WSVA. In EMU Athletics Wednesday, the men's soccer team earned a 1-1 draw at VMI as they are now 3-6-1, while the EMU women's soccer team shut out Mary Baldwin last night 1-0, and they improved to 4-4-2. The EMU volleyball team was swept at Shenandoah on Wednesday 3-0 as they fall to 4-7-1-3 in the ODAC. And in Bridgewater Athletics yesterday, the men's soccer team finished with a 2-2 draw at home against Guilford as they are now 6-3-1 and 1-0-1 in the ODAC. The Eagles women's soccer team rolled past Hollins 12-0 to improve to 7-1-1, and they're 2-0-1 in league play. And the Bridgewater field hockey team came up short at Elizabethtown last night 3-1 as they are now 5-4.
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0: Sports brought to you this morning by Paul O'Ball Ford in Stanton. Are you ready? 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
1: I'm Nicole Murray with Your Money Now. Around 100 Duquesne-like company workers represented by the International Brotherhood of Electrical Workers Union went on strike at midnight last night after the company and organization failed to agree on a new contract. Officials previously said the workers are seeking a contract that addresses safety and operational concerns. Stocks of Indian auto companies fell this morning as September data revealed softening of sales after hitting record highs in August. Shares of Bajaj Auto declined by over 8% after the company reported a 12% year-on-year drop in domestic sales. Shares of Japanese automaker Maruti Suzuki were also down over 2%. Oil prices are higher this morning as Chinese refiners reportedly ban October fuel exports amid stalled U.S.-Iran talks. West Texas Intermediate at $91 a barrel. Brent at 99. Futures are slightly higher.
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0: felt like bait, and that there, in her words, were lions around me. This is ABC News.
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2: We have an accident northbound I-81 just north of Harrisonburg. This is at mile marker 252. Traffic backed up a mile in that area. The left lane is closed. Accident on 29 in the Charlottesville area. This is north of Charlottesville. Accident at the interchange with Lenox Avenue. Southbound left shoulder, left lane closed in that area. Also in the Charlottesville area, Route 1150, Avon Street extended near I-64, shut down in both directions due to an accident this morning. And if you're seeing it and we're not saying it, call the WSVA Traffic and News Tip Line at 540-214-2500 and let us know.
3: WSVA's local AccuWeather for Harrisonburg and the Shenandoah Valley. Mostly sunny, warm this afternoon with the high of 84. Partly cloudy tonight, the low dipping down to 57. Another warm day for us on Friday with some filtered morning sun, then mostly cloudy in the afternoon, the high up to 86. A shower possible Saturday morning, otherwise much cooler with a mix of clouds and sun, the high dialed back to 60. I'm AccuWeather meteorologist Jason Caterina on WSVA.
2: We have clear skies and 51 here at WSVA. 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
4: 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A statewide search for a North Carolina man who was wanted in a shooting yesterday in Manassas came to a deadly conclusion in Augusta County. Virginia State Police spokesman Matt Demline reported that a trooper spotted the suspect, Marvin Grant of Charlotte, traveling south on Interstate 81 in the Weir's Cave area. After attempting a traffic stop at the rest area, the suspect vehicle continued to travel south to near the Verona exit.
5: At the 227-mile marker, the suspect pulled over to the side of the interstate and exited the vehicle with a firearm pointed at his head. The Virginia State Police tactical team and a negotiator were brought to the scene.
4: Despite the efforts, Grant suffered a self-inflicted gunshot wound at around 10:30. He was taken to a hospital where he was pronounced dead. The incident forced authorities to close the interstate for several hours, which snarled traffic throughout the valley. As gas prices continue to climb, Virginia lawmakers are split over whether drivers should get relief at the pump. Republican Delegate Wendell Walker is pushing for a temporary gas tax suspension, estimating a savings of about $5 on a 20-gallon fill-up.
6: Don't let politics get in the middle of trying to help people that are having challenging needs out here, just buying groceries and paying bills. So anything we can do, we all are to step up to the plate.
4: But many Democrats, including Delegate Sam Rasul, told 13 News in Lynchburg he disagrees.
7: I don't know why we should endanger our transportation projects because the president wants to fund Israel's endless wars.
4: Any gas tax holiday would require action from the Virginia General Assembly. Governor Abigail Spanberger's office has not yet addressed the issue. New research now suggesting drinking coffee too late in the day may be costing Virginians valuable shut-eye. A new study suggests curbing your caffeine intake well before bedtime. The study published in the journal Sleep Medicine Reviews says in order to get the best night's sleep, you should stop drinking caffeine nearly 9 hours before bedtime. Researchers say caffeine intake closer than that could cost you up to 45 minutes of good rest a night. Previous studies advise delaying your first cup of coffee till 90 minutes after you wake up to help balance hormones, especially.
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1: Thousands of people attended an annual Farm Aid fundraiser concert in Virginia this weekend to support local food systems and producers. Since its start in 1985, Farm Aid has raised over $90 million to support local family farms and build a family farm-centric agricultural system in the U.S. Carolina Reed with Farm Aid says it's important to urge people to make the connection between their food and the land.
2: Sometimes there is a disconnect between ingredient and what we put into our bodies. And so from my role and perspective, it's really about connecting everybody who eats to where their food is coming from. Farmers are the backbone of what we eat, everything that we do.
1: Money raised from the event goes toward resources to help strengthen family farms and create more markets where their produce can be sold, including getting more food into urban neighborhoods. And finally, the Rockingham County Board of Supervisors will hold a meeting tomorrow morning at 9 o'clock. The purpose of the meeting is to hold a closed session for consultation with legal counsel pertaining to actual or probable litigation. Officials state that such consultation or briefing in an open meeting would adversely affect the negotiating or litigating posture of the public body. According to a statement from the county, probable litigation means litigation that has been specifically threatened or there is a reasonable basis to believe will be commenced by or against a known party. The meeting will be in the County Administration Building on East Gay Street. For News Talk 92.1 and 550 WSVA, I'm Lyndon Kaiser.
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4: We've all heard about El Nino and how it may affect our winter weather this year. Could it affect some of the foods that we consume, making them more expensive? Didn't think of that, did you? Newsweek has a rundown of, quote, foods that could become more expensive during El Nino. These weather extremes are likely to impact farming in the South and Southeast Asia, Western Africa, among other places. So what could become more expensive? Well, one of them we know has already become expensive. You know that if you're buying your Halloween candy. Chocolate. You know what I couldn't believe the other day? I couldn't believe the price of a candy bar. Yeah, I was someplace, and they, you know, were promoting that this candy bar was on sale for whatever it was. It was ridiculous. It was like a package of candy bars, and they were like $6.50 for stinking candy bars. I don't know. Do you consider that a deal?
3: No, not really.
4: No, not either. Some of the other stuff that apparently could become more expensive during El Nino, olive oil, coffee, and wheat are expected to be in shorter supply and could cause a spike in cost for American consumers. Chocolate and sugar would be up first. Bread directly follows a wheat shortfall, and coffee and palm oil-based foods take 3 to 16 months to be affected, so we wouldn't see that until next year. Global wheat production is approaching a 56-year low, and rice imports are also threatened by drought risks in India, Thailand, and Vietnam. All this being said, there's a bigger perspective than just U.S. prices. Generally, American agriculture is expected to dodge the main El Nino complications, though there are some from state to state that could have some impact. But the broader concern in the El Nino's farming destruction is in Southeast Asia and West Africa. It could exacerbate food insecurity in the poorest of the poor areas. Yeah, that's another one, the price of bread. I don't know, are you like me that when your favorite bread product or something is on sale that you gobble it right up?
3: No, not normally.
4: Yeah, well, I'm big into the Martin's potato rolls, and they had them on sale the other day, so I had to grab some of those. But here is a question. What's the best deal?

0: that you've seen recently? And it doesn't have to be just food. Where you actually thought, you know what? I'm getting a great deal. Because we're seeing a lot of advertising now from fast food places, and they have the so-and-so meal deals. Well, they're like $6 and $8. Yeah, I don't consider that, you know, a tremendous deal. But do you have anything recently where you said, you know what? This is a great deal.
1: This morning when I was at the gas station, they have a deal where you could get any kind of breakfast sandwich, a hash brown, and any size fountain drink for $5.
0: That's a deal.
1: Yeah.
0: What was the one the Bridgewater 7-Eleven had that we went nuts about recently? And I said, that's an incredible deal.
2: I forgot.
1: I think it was maybe like two slices of pizza and like a Coke product or something.
2: Yeah.
0: No, it was. I think it was a sandwich or something. And it was an incredible amount of food you were getting for a ridiculously low price. I think I even said something on the air.
2: Roller grill item, any roller grill item, Frito-Lay chips, and a large Big Gulp for $3.
0: That's it?
1: Yeah.
0: No, I mean, come on. That is a great deal. I'm going, that's a fantastic deal. But yeah, we've got a lot of stuff, you know, masquerading as deals. And I bring this up because what's next week? Is it a time for some prime deals with Amazon next week?
2: Oh, I believe so.
0: Yes.
2: And I saw this something about that. Yeah.
0: Yes. And I believe Walmart is launching there. Whenever Amazon does something, usually Walmart and the other big players jump in with their own version.
1: Hey, I will say, speaking of Bridgewater 7-Eleven, yesterday when I drove by, gas was under $4 there.
0: Fantastic. I was in the line at the place where I have points, so I had 70 gas points that were expiring that I had to use. Got my gas for $3.15.
1: Wow.
3: Oh, hey, that's good.
0: Yeah, felt really good about that. And I had also, using brilliant strategery, I try to take it down to where almost I have zero on the, it tells you how many miles you have. I had to fill it up yesterday, though, with 12 miles left. I didn't get to take it all the way down. But even still, I got 16.6 gallons of gas for $3.15, which was, you know, fantastic. But there, when you see something, right, there's just something that goes off, you say, you know, this is a deal. The innate ones. And then you get the other ones where they're trying to tell you it's a deal. And I'm kind of going, I don't know. Like the Bridgewater 7-Eleven one, that was a deal. We'll see. Maybe we'll think about that. You think that'd make a good Facebook question? Best deal you got recently on anything?
2: Yeah.
0: I like that. Make it so, Captain Picard. Best deal recently you got on anything? Could be food, could be clothes, could be anything. Go to Facebook and tell us about it. 7:45 now at WSVA. Here's Kim.
4: 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In the midst of all its bad PR, Flock CEO Garrett Langley is running around claiming that Flock, and these are his exact words, has helped clear just over 1 million crimes in America. But is that really true? CBS investigated and couldn't seem to get a straight answer. When pressed, Flock's PR spokesman, Paris Lubel, will say only that Flock supported more than 1 million investigations. Supported is a long, long way from solving crimes. Bottom line, this is not the way to build back confidence, Flock. Stay up to date the easy way with my free newsletter, getkim.com. 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
3: Happy birthday wishes going out today to Jill McLaughlin, celebrating a birthday. Happy birthday, Jill. Phyllis Mungold, Chris Lamb, Catherine Motes, Jaden Bland, Fred Rhodes, Bill McCarthy Jr., Neil Sacra, Marvin Meyerhofer, Judith Basie, Mary Kate Bowser. Happy birthday to Keith Grogg, to Josh Munger, to Alex Woods, to Christy Rohr, to Lindsay Stroop, Kathy Diggins, Kelly Ryan, and Tamika Bex, all celebrating birthdays today with WSBA. And congratulations to our winning couple in our WSBA anniversary contest. It's Richard and Lynn Powell of Fort Defiance, who have been married for 38 years today. Congratulations to Richard and Lynn. They will receive a gift certificate from King Photo in Harrisonburg and Waynesboro to have 100 unmounted photos scanned and digitized to keep their memories safe, a $10 certificate to the kitchen cupboard inside the Shenandoah Heritage Market, and a $25 gift certificate good for towards any service from the Wishing Well, Neff Avenue in Harrisonburg. Congratulations to Richard and Lynn Powell on their 38th wedding anniversary today.
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3: Oh, traffic back to normal on I-81 northbound after an accident earlier this morning. The interstate seems to be clear and no problems that we're seeing there. Do have a problem still on Route 29 in Charlottesville. This is on the north end of Charlottesville. An accident at 29 and Lenox Avenue, southbound left shoulder, left lane closed in that area. And if you're seeing it and we're not saying it, call the WSBA Traffic and News Tip line 540-214-2500 and let us know. Time to update.
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3: WSBA's local AccuWeather for Harrisonburg and the Shenandoah Valley. Sunny skies, very warm today, the high 84. Winds will be south-southwest at 4 to 8 miles per hour. Partly cloudy tonight, low 57. Another very warm day tomorrow with increasing clouds and a high at 86. Could see some showers tomorrow night and a few showers on Saturday morning, followed by a mix of clouds and sunshine during the day Saturday, the high at 60. Rain expected starting late Saturday night, continuing into Sunday, high Sunday at 61. We have sunny skies at 51 here at WSBA. 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
6: Did I hear you say the temperature could go into the 30s on Monday night?
3: A possibility. Monday, Tuesday night, some areas looking at a low around 40, which means some of those traditionally colder spots could get down to at least the upper 30s, maybe even a little colder.

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2: Let's take a look at sports. I am Dave Riggern. As the JMU football team continues to prep for Marshall this weekend, the first availability report came out last night, and JMU quarterback J.C. Evans and backup offensive lineman Daniel Michaud were both listed as questionable, while wide receiver Smoke Collins is listed as doubtful. The Duke starting center Zach Greenberg, who missed the game last weekend, was not listed, so he is expected to play this weekend when JMU kicks off with Marshall at 3:45 on Saturday inside Bridgeforth, and we'll have the game on WSVA. In EMU Athletics Wednesday, the men's soccer team earned a 1-1 draw at VMI as they are now 3-6-1, while the EMU women's soccer team shut out Mary Baldwin last night 1-0, and they improved to 4-4-2. The EMU volleyball team was swept at Shenandoah on Wednesday 3-0 as they fall to 4-7-1-3 in the ODAC. And in Bridgewater Athletics yesterday, the men's soccer team finished with a 2-2 draw at home against Guilford as they are now 6-3-1 and 1-0-1 in the ODAC. The Eagles women's soccer team rolled past Hollins 12-0 to improve to 7-1-1, and they're 2-0-1 in league play. And the Bridgewater field hockey team came up short at Elizabethtown last night 3-1 as they are now 5-4. That's a look at sports. I'm Dave Riggert.
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2: Our high school game of the week has Rocktown playing host to East Rockingham at 7 o'clock Friday. Then James Madison is back at Bridgeforth for a showdown with Marshall on Saturday at 3:45. And the Commanders play the Colts in London Sunday morning as they'll kick off at 9:30. It's

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1: A Big Ten college changes its mind on a letter grade ban for freshmen.
4: The University of Michigan says the change in grading policy, which would give students simply a pass or fail instead of a letter grade, was intended to improve students' mental health and ease the academic pressure freshmen face. One professor defended the idea, saying it would allow students to explore more subjects without fear that a low grade would ruin their GPA. But now, a change of heart from the university president. He says the policy change has been put on hold.
1: ABC's Sophie Flay. The Texas Senate race, one of the tightest in this year's midterms. GOP candidate Ken Paxton caught on tape complaining about poll numbers and blaming the president for it. Still, he and President Trump will be campaigning together later today.
5: Recent polling shows Democrat James Tallarico with a slight edge over Republican Ken Paxton in the state's closely watched Senate race, which could determine control of Congress. Paxton, the Texas Attorney General, is expected to join Trump this afternoon, even after the New York Times released audio of Paxton complaining that Trump's midterm convention in Dallas hurt Republican campaigns, including his own.
1: ABC Chief White House Correspondent Mary Bruce. Paxton's campaign says polls show he has the edge over Tallarico in the Senate race. Nike releasing the Caitlin Clark Signature Collection today. Her specially designed shoes and an 18-piece apparel collection, including jackets, hoodies, and t-shirts. It's now on sale. This is ABC News.
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9: No accidents, no major delays that we're seeing in the Shenandoah Valley or in Central Virginia this morning. But if you're seeing it and we're not saying it, call the WSVA Traffic and News Tip Line 540-214-2500 and let us know.
10: WSVA's local AccuWeather for Harrisonburg and the Shenandoah Valley. Mostly sunny, warm this afternoon with the high of 84. Partly cloudy tonight, the low dipping down to 57. Another warm day for us on Friday with some filtered morning sun, then mostly cloudy in the afternoon, the high up to 86. A shower possible Saturday morning, otherwise much cooler with a mix of clouds and sun, the high dialed back to 60. I'm AccuWeather meteorologist Jason Caterina on WSVA.
9: Sunny skies and 54 at WSVA. WSVA time is 8:06.
11: For News Talk 92.1 and 550 WSVA, I'm Lyndon Kaiser. A statewide search for a North Carolina man wanted in a shooting in Manassas came to a deadly conclusion yesterday in Augusta County. Manassas City Police Chief Doug Keene told reporters it all began at 7 o'clock in the morning at an area rental facility.
12: Officers arrived on the scene. They found three victims on site. All three were employees of United Rental. All three are in critical condition. The initial investigation identified a co-worker, a Marvin Grant.
11: Two of those victims have since died, and one remains hospitalized in stable condition. An hour after the attack, Matt Demline with the Virginia State Police says a trooper spotted the 37-year-old

0: Grant fleeing south down Interstate 81 near the 235 mile marker in Augusta County. After an attempted traffic stop and brief pursuit, Grant pulled over at mile marker 227 in Verona at around 10:30, where he suffered a fatal self-inflicted gunshot wound. Demline reports that there was no use of force by Virginia State Police. The next phase of Stanton's downtown tunnel repair project begins today. At 7 o'clock this morning, City officials say West Johnson Street was closed to through traffic near the parking garage for the excavation of a section of the tunnel in that area. Byers Street, which had been closed since March of 2025, is now open and will serve as the main eastbound detour as work gets underway. While some areas remain fenced off, the Eastern Wharf lot has also reopened, restoring an additional 25 parking spaces to downtown. View a detour map and learn more about the downtown tunnel repair project at Stanton's website. Shenandoah County Sheriff Tim Carter has released a monthly update on his drug interdiction team's proactive efforts to keep illegal narcotics out of the community. During the month of August, Carter says deputies conducted targeted operations and traffic enforcement focused on identifying criminal activity connected to narcotics trafficking and other related offenses.
1: Here's some of the interdiction team statistics for the month of August. 75 traffic stops, 11 summonses issued, 4 warrants served, 2 total arrests, and 7 canine callouts.
0: Carter reports the team seized 9.5 grams of methamphetamine, 1 gram of cocaine, and 0.3 grams of heroin. Anyone with information related to illegal narcotic activity should contact the Shenandoah County Sheriff's Office. Virginia U.S. Senators Mark Warner and Tim Kaine have announced over $4 billion, make that $4 million in federal funding to strengthen veteran suicide prevention efforts across the Commonwealth. The funding will support 8 community organizations that connect veterans and their families to mental health resources, outreach programs, suicide prevention services, and other critical support. One of those grants is for $750,000 to Volunteers of America Chesapeake, which serves Harrisonburg, Stanton, and Waynesboro, as well as Rockingham, Augusta, and Shenandoah counties. The grants are being awarded through the Staff Sergeant Parker Gordon Fox Suicide Prevention Grant Program. And finally, West Virginia Governor Patrick Morrisey announced nearly $20 million in investments to modernize, repair, and expand facilities across West Virginia state parks, their forests, and outdoor recreation areas. Morrisey said during a press conference yesterday that the Mountain State's tourism industry is reaching new heights, and state parks and forests are a big part of that success.
2: You know, I talk a lot about a backyard brawl to position West Virginia favorably against all of our neighboring states. And one of the areas that I know where we do very well in the backyard brawl is certainly tourism.
0: The announcement comes as West Virginia's tourism economy generated nearly $9.5 billion in economic impact last year. The Mountain State also welcomed over 78 million visitors in 2025. For News Talk 92.1 and 550 WSVA, I'm Lyndon Kaiser.
3: Thank you, Lyndon. 8:10 the time here on Early Mornings on WSVA. I'm Jim Britt, along with Frank Wilt, Jacqueline Dobin, Lyndon Kaiser, Dave Riggert, and Jeff Ishii. Joining us now, Harry Wright from The Wishing Well. Harry, what's up?
4: Hey, good morning, Jim. Getting ready for a busy weekend at JMU.
3: Tell us about it.
4: It's family weekend, and if you thought there was traffic on 81 yesterday, let me tell you a story, my friend. Expect lots of traffic this weekend, lots of events, and just one of my favorite words, plethora, a plethora of people and purple and gold around town. You like that word?
3: Yeah, you want to try it one more time?
4: Plethora.
3: Plethora.
4: Plethora. Yes. It's a fun word to say.
3: It is.
4: It means a wheelbarrow full. How's that? It
3: means a whole lot of folks in purple and gold.
4: Yeah, there's going to be a lot of purple and gold around town. So if you're headed to campus this weekend, you're going to see a lot of that. You're going to see a lot of traffic. You're going to see a lot of people. But you're also very likely to spot some of the Wishing Well's work. We work together with JMU over Family Weekend. And I want to draw special attention to some JMU-themed arrangements that we'll have out. We do them every year over at the E-Hall, what they call the Fantastic Feast. Now, this is a feast that I think even you would like. You and I should plan to go over there, except for...

0: all the people. I'm talking steamed crab legs, Jim. Jumbo shrimp. I know that's one of your favorites.
1: Yeah.
0: Some roasted salmon, brisket. I mean, the work. This is not your typical college a food hall dinner. So, but we participate in that, and we have this these arrangements that go around a massive Duke dog sculpture that they have there for the parents and the students to enjoy. We do some little mini, actually they're made out of carnations. They're Duke dogs. They're a Duke dog made out of carnations, and they're all flowers, and except for their little mini cape and their mini crown. So if you're in D Hall on the main campus, you might see them. But if you're in E Hall, you'll see some big, large arrangements along with the Duke dog sculpture. So lots going on this weekend in town, my friend.
1: Yes.
0: And I want to remind folks, if they are hosting or even attending an event this weekend, you know, consider bringing something that's JMU-themed, and we are the specialist at creating JMU-themed arrangements. If you're, you know, maybe you're just having a meal at home, gonna listen to the game on the radio, you're going to grab dinner at a local restaurant, maybe you're going to go to a pregame tailgate, whatever you're doing, a centerpiece adds a touch of class. That's why I used the word plethora this morning, a touch of class. So if you're, you know, a student, a parent, an alum, show your JMU colors this weekend. This is family weekend, a great time to celebrate families and celebrate the fall. Easy way to elevate the moment will help you. But I want to switch targets or switch directions for a minute, because next week is something else that I think is really important. And next week is National Customer Service Week, all week long. I don't know why they make it only Monday through Friday. No customer service on Saturday and Sunday, I guess. But have you heard of National Customer Service Week before?
1: I have not.
0: Okay, this goes back to 1984. And since 1992 in the United States, it's a nationally recognized event. It's proclaimed by Congress as a national event. And it spreads also. I was doing a little research last night. In 60 different countries, they celebrate customer service. And I think that's a great thing to celebrate. But my question for you, my friend, is why do you have customer service celebrated only 1 week a year?
1: As with any of these other events, I think it's to put a spotlight on those organizations or individuals who provide exceptional customer service. You know, because this was the essence of the tipping debate that we've been having recently.
0: Mm-hmm.
1: And that is, there are some folks who feel that they're obligated to tip. And when I was a kid growing up, tipping was something that you did to reward exceptional service above and beyond what you would normally expect, particularly if it was a business.
0: Exactly. Yeah, I remember. I remember that. You know, my dad would say, "Well, how was it? Do we give a tip?"
1: Yeah,
0: yeah. But now, if you don't give a tip, you get a little bit of a grimace or a growl. You know, so I don't get that. But as far as customer service, what I can tell you is, you know, at the Wishing Well, it's not just a week long effort. When Terry and I talked about the Wishing Well, and it's been almost 20 years since the Wishing Well was founded, when we talked about it, we made a deliberate choice. We said we want to build our company on customer service. We think that's what's going to differentiate us. And our mission then and still today is simple. We always talk about putting smiles on people's faces, right?
1: Yep.
0: How do you do that? You make them happy. Customer service is at the core of everything. We got great products. We, you know, great places to go. 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We deliver experiences. And so, behind everything we do, whether it's an arrangement, whether it's a trip, whether it's an event, are, I think, some of the people that care the most about customer service and making things excellent that I know. I love hearing from customers about great experiences they've had, you know, whether it's the sending or receiving flowers, joining us on a group travel adventure, just got back from Michigan with 40-some people, or planning a vacation. It's

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1: I mean, you can't count how many different times. You know, particularly when you're dealing with people not in person, I think that's where it really, you feel like you were well taken care of, or you were just next.
0: Yeah, and it doesn't matter what company you're talking about. You know, some of the most hated companies in the world, if you get the right person on the phone and you feel that they're providing customer service, you feel a little better about them. It doesn't matter, you know, exactly about the outcome. It's what they did to make things better. And people love when things go their way, but that doesn't always happen. You know, in our world, if you're going on vacation, you might get a weather delay. Sorry about that. It's going to mess up your schedule a little bit. If it's flowers, you know, Mother Nature, she creates the flowers along with a little help from God, a lot of help from God, but, you know, sometimes they just don't last as long as they should. You know, stuff happens, but when you, you know, deal with it in terms of customer service, you know, what are you going to do about it when something doesn't happen just as you expect? Customer service can take that event and just turn things upside down and say, you know what? They made it right. That's what's important. 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And I'm glad to be part of that, Jim.
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0: Always a pleasure, Jim. You take care.
1: Coming up at our 9 o'clock hour this morning, it's our monthly chat with the folks from Harrisonburg City Schools. Superintendent Dr. Michael Richards and school board member Kayleen Siegel will join us. That's coming up starting at 9:15 this morning here on WSVA. Right now, time for us to update traffic and weather.
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3: No accidents, no delays that we're seeing in the Shenandoah Valley or in Central Virginia right now. But if you're seeing it and we're not saying it, call the WSVA Traffic and News Tip line at 540-214-2500 and let us know. 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
1: WSBA's local AccuWeather for Harrisonburg and the Shenandoah Valley. Mostly sunny skies, very warm today, the high 80 to 85. Winds will be south-southwest at 4 to 8 miles per hour. Partly cloudy tonight with a low in the mid to upper 50s. Tomorrow, some sunshine in the morning, then increasing clouds with a high at 86. Some showers possible tomorrow night and Saturday morning, followed by a mix of clouds and sunshine during the day Saturday, the high at 60. Rain expected starting late Saturday night, continuing into Sunday, high on Sunday at 61. Next week, nothing but sunshine. Monday right through the end of the week, highs around 70 Monday, 62 on Tuesday, upper 60s on Wednesday, and the low to mid 70s Thursday and Friday. Overnight low temperatures will be dropping down into the 40s. Monday and Tuesday night, we could be down near 40, and some of the colder areas could be dropping into the 30s. 55 and sunny at WSVA. 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
2: Let's take a look at sports. I am Dave Rigger, and the James Madison football team continues to prep for Marshall this weekend. The Dukes are 4-0 this season and 1-0 in the Sun Belt, and Billy Napier's team will try and contain the league's preseason player of the year and Marshall quarterback Carlos Del Rio Wilson.
3: All the run game centers around him being able to run it, whether he's reading somebody or it's run-pass option, it's draw game, it's, you know, perimeter RPO, vertical RPO, and then they've got speed. You know, they have ability to make you pay if you're wrong. You know, I think they got home run hitters in the slot and outside. So the tight end is a matchup player as well.
2: Marshall has won three straight as they are 3-1 this season, and head coach Tony Gibson says he has challenged his team as they get set for the Dukes inside Bridgeforth.
4: We take that field. We can't play scared. We can't play not to make a mistake. We have to go out and earn the win and be excited to be out there and do it the right way. So, you know, I think we've talked a lot about that this week, and I feel confident that our guys are ready to get into Sun Belt play.
2: The first availability report came out last night for the weekend, and JMU quarterback J.C. Evans and backup offensive lineman Daniel Michelle were both listed as questionable for the game on Saturday, while wide receiver Smoke Collins is listed as doubtful. The Duke starting center, Zach Greenberg, who missed the ODU game last week, was not listed, so he is expected to play this weekend. JMU and Marshall will kick off at 3:45 this Saturday inside Bridgeforth Stadium. Our pregame begins at 2 o'clock right here on WSVA and online at rocktownnow.com. Washington Commanders quarterback Jaden Daniels returned to practice on Wednesday after dislocating his elbow in week 2 against the Cowboys. Head coach Dan Quinn says he needs to see more from Daniels during practice this week before making a decision whether he can play Sunday against the Colts. The Commanders play Indianapolis at 9:30 Sunday at Tottenham Hotspur Stadium in London, and we'll have a game for you here on WSVA. In EMU Athletics Wednesday, the men's soccer team earned a 1-1 draw at VMI as Ryan Lucero scored a goal in the 83rd minute to level the game. The Royals are now 3-6-1. The EMU women's soccer team shut out Mary Baldwin last night 1-0 on Bridget Hayes' goal in the 26th minute. They improved their record to 4-4-2. The EMU volleyball team was swept at Shenandoah on Wednesday 3-0 as the Royals fall to 4-7 and 1-3 in the ODAC. And the EMU field hockey team lost at Goucher in Baltimore last night 8-1 as they dropped to 0-6. And in Bridgewater Athletics yesterday, the men's soccer team finished with a 2-2 draw at home against Guilford as they are now 6-3-1 and 1-0-1 in the ODAC, while the Eagles women's soccer team rolled past Hollins 12-0 as Brianna Curro had a hat trick for BC. And the Bridgewater field hockey team played last night at Elizabethtown, and they came up short 3-1 as the Eagles are now 5-4 this season. That's a look at sports. I'm Dave Riggert.
1: Thank you, Dave. 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Time for business news.
5: I'm Nicole Murray with Your Money Now. President Trump's gathering of the world's most powerful tech companies did not include one notable company, Apple. Altimeter Capital CEO Brad Gerstner called Apple's absence a nothing burger. CNBC reports that social media buzzed with conjecture that Apple was not invited because the company is behind on AI. Mattel CEO Yanon Kreese is set to take on the position of co-CEO of Paramount and Warner Brothers Discovery. CNBC reports that he will serve alongside current CEO and chairman of Paramount, David Ellison. Yesterday, Mattel announced Kreese was departing the company after 8 years in the top job. Micron reported better than expected quarterly results as the memory maker continues to benefit from soaring demand for AI infrastructure. Revenue almost quadrupled in the fiscal fourth quarter from roughly $11.3 billion a year earlier.
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0: incidents or anything like that that we're seeing. But if you're seeing it and we're not saying it, call the WSBA Traffic and News Tip Line, 540-214-2500, and let us know.
1: WSVA's local AccuWeather for Harrisonburg and the Shenandoah Valley. Mostly sunny, warm this afternoon with the high of 84. Partly cloudy tonight, the low dipping down to 57. Another warm day for us on Friday with some filtered morning sun, then mostly cloudy in the afternoon, the high up to 86. A shower possible Saturday morning, otherwise much cooler with a mix of clouds and sun, the high dialed back to 60. I'm AccuWeather meteorologist Jason Caterina on WSVA.
0: Thank you, Jason. We have 56 and mostly sunny skies here at WSVA. 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
2: For News Talk 92.1 and 550 WSVA, I'm Lyndon Kaiser. A statewide search for a North Carolina man who was wanted in a shooting yesterday in Manassas came to a deadly conclusion in Augusta County. Virginia State Police spokesman Matt Demline reported that a trooper spotted the suspect, Marvin Grant of Charlotte, traveling south on Interstate 81 in the Weir's Cave area. After attempting a traffic stop at the rest area, the suspect vehicle continued to travel south to near the Verona exit.
3: At the 227-mile marker, the suspect pulled over to the side of the interstate and exited the vehicle with a firearm pointed at his head. The Virginia State Police tactical team and a negotiator were brought to the scene.
2: Despite the efforts, Grant suffered a self-inflicted gunshot wound at around 10:30. He was taken to a hospital where he was pronounced dead. The incident forced authorities to close the interstate for several hours, which snarled traffic throughout the valley. As gas prices continue to climb, Virginia lawmakers are split over whether drivers should get relief at the pump. Republican Delegate Wendell Walker is pushing for a temporary gas tax suspension, estimating a savings of about $5 on a 20-gallon fill-up.
4: Don't let politics get in the middle of trying to help people that are having challenging needs out here, just buying groceries and paying bills. So anything we can do, we all are to step up to the plate.
2: But Democrat Delegate Sam Rasul told 13 News in Lynchburg he disagrees.
5: I don't know why we should endanger our transportation projects because the president wants to fund Israel's endless wars.
2: Any gas tax holiday would require action from the Virginia General Assembly. Governor Abigail Spanberger's office has not yet addressed the issue. New research now suggesting drinking coffee too late in the day may be causing Virginians valuable shut-eye. A new study suggests curbing your caffeine intake well before bedtime. The study published in the journal Sleep Medicine Review says in order to get the best night's sleep, you should stop drinking caffeine nearly 9 hours before bedtime. Researchers say caffeine intake closer than that could cost you up to 45 minutes of good rest a night. Previous studies advise delaying your first cup of coffee till 90 minutes after you wake up to help balance hormones, especially cortisol, which regulates stress. Thousands of people attended an annual Farm Aid fundraiser concert in Virginia this weekend to support local food systems and producers. Since its start in 1985, Farm Aid has raised over $90 million to support local family farms and build a family farm-centric agricultural system in the U.S. Carolina Reed with Farm Aid says it's important to urge people to make the connection between their food and the land.
6: Sometimes there is a disconnect between ingredient and what we put into our bodies. And so from my role and perspective, it's really about connecting everybody who eats to where their food is coming from. Farmers are the backbone of what we eat, everything that we do.
2: Money raised from the event goes toward resources to help strengthen family farms and create more markets where their produce can be sold, including getting more food into urban neighborhoods. And finally, the Rockingham County Board of Supervisors will hold a meeting tomorrow morning at 9 o'clock. The purpose of the meeting is to hold a closed session for consultation with legal counsel pertaining to actual or probable litigation. Officials state that such consultation or briefing in an open meeting would adversely affect the negotiating or litigating posture of the public body. According to a statement from the county, probable litigation means litigation that has been specifically threatened or there is a reasonable basis to believe will be commenced by or against a known party. The meeting will be in the county administration building on East Gay Street. 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
0: Thank you, Lyndon. 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

0: And you're listening to Early Mornings on News Talk 92.1 and 550 WSVA. I'm Frank Welt, along with Jim Britt, Linda Kaiser, Jacqueline Dobrin, Dave Riggert, and Jeff Ishii. And you want to tune in tomorrow morning. It's a very special edition of Early Mornings.
1: A heartbreaker?
0: No, it's not a heartbreaker. No, it's not. No.
1: Will, Rachel, and Ross.
0: No, we leave the bad news to you in that room.
1: Oh, okay.
0: We have happy fun over here. Jennifer Armstrong making a special appearance tomorrow.
1: Wow.
0: Jennifer was with us for several years on Early Mornings. She is now, of course, with the Virginia FFA Foundation. So I'm thinking we'll probably talk about FFA, maybe, discussing.
1: It seems like it.
0: Especially since there's this small convention coming up in a couple of weeks in Indianapolis. So, you know.
1: But, oh, wow.
0: Yeah.
1: It's already that time of year again.
0: That's right. It's already that time of the year. So she will be here tomorrow. We'll certainly talk about pumpkin spice, I'm sure. One of her favorite things. I shouldn't have said that, probably.
1: Oh,
0: she's going to get me for that. But right now, I'll give the inside story to that. Jim, me, several people I know, if we see anything that's pumpkin spice, knowing how much she despises it, we will make an effort to shoot a picture of it and text it to her just to see what type of response we get.
1: That's a full-time job to do that now.
0: Oh, it is this time of the year.
1: Yeah.
0: Yes. So if not,

0: something else, we get amusement, and then we usually get some sort of emoji that I won't even mention from her. So, okay, it's time for the early morning pop quiz. Harry is here, as he usually is, and I sent Harry an email last evening. I said, by the way, all this week we're doing American Shakespeare Center.
1: Ah, yes.
0: And all the questions have something to do with Shakespeare. Okay? Mm-hmm. So I challenged him, and he came up with Shakespeare questions for you, not just for the listeners, but for you as well.
1: Oh, of course.
0: I'm telling you,
1: okay.
0: So you've been doing splendidly this week with Shakespeare.
1: Sure.
0: So, yes.
1: I bet.
0: Harry, take it away.
2: So I went to my bookshelf, and I got down my Shakespeare collection.
0: While wearing his, you know, hat and smoking his pipe.
2: Oh, dressed up as the bard, of course. Yes.
1: That's the only way to do it.
2: That video is not on YouTube.
1: Yet,
2: right. So I went and I looked through all my Shakespeare, and I looked for the best quote. And I thought, it's football weekend, so I've got this quote. I'm going to give you the quote, and then I'll tell you the context, and I'll ask you to identify it, okay?
1: I'll see what
2: all of that, okay? Here's the quote. Once more, unto the breach, dear friends. Once more. And I thought, this is a great quote. It's something that coach might use to inspire the team this weekend. Maybe they're in a fourth and goal situation or something like
1: that. Yeah, something like
2: that. Okay, well, once more, unto the breach, dear friends. Once more. All I need to know from you, Lyndon, is which of the Shakespeare plays did that come from? And I'll give you a couple choices, okay? I'll make it easier for you.
1: Okay, well, I always like that, yeah.
2: Yeah, I figure you would. It could come from Macbeth. It could come from Henry V. Or it could have come from Julius Caesar.
1: Oh, this is funny, because some of these I threw out yesterday as my choices, I believe. You know what? That doesn't sound... That is definitely not Julius Caesar, I don't think. I'm going to say it's Henry V.
2: He's going to say Henry V.
0: Henry V?
2: I can't believe it. It is Henry V.
1: You got it.
2: Good job, Lyndon.
1: He can't believe it.
2: Yeah. Wow. Fourth and goal. Okay. Yeah, yeah. Once more onto the breach, dear friends. Once more.
1: Yeah,
2: send him out there, and I hope that's what he says, and I hope they win this weekend against Marshall.
1: Win one for the Gipper.
0: That would be good.
2: Yes. I hope coach is listening.
0: Okay. Now, for everybody listening, and a chance to win two tickets to the American Shakespeare Center to see The Tempest or Frankenstein, which they are also performing this fall. Here is our pop quiz question, 540-433-WSBA.
2: And this one has to do with family weekend.
0: Okay, family weekend this weekend.
2: Okay, we're going to have all the families gathering with their students this weekend.
0: Okay.
2: And, you know, as a dad, I thought about that. I remember when my kids were in college, they're all gathering, celebrating together. And here's the quote, okay? How sharper than a serpent's tooth is it to have a thankless child?
1: Ooh, that is biting.
2: What a dagger. How sharper than a serpent's tooth is it to have a thankless child? I remember all the tuition I paid for my kids. Okay. What I need to know from listeners this morning is which play does that line come from? And should I give them some choices or just let them go? No, they're going. I see the phone going.
0: The phones are already going nuts, so I'm thinking we're already set. So if need be, we'll come back and give some choices.
2: Okay, need the line once more?
0: One more time.
2: Okay, and I'm reading with expression. How sharper than a serpent's tooth is it than to have a thankless child?
0: Wow. 540-433-9782 is the number. 540-433-WSBA. If you think you know the answer to Harry's pop quiz question today.
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5: thinking about their kids. 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
4: 540-433-9782 is the number. Lois is up first. 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
6: I think it's King Lear.
4: King Lear. 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Yes, indeed.
6: All right.
4: Congratulations, Lois. You are the winner of our early morning pop quiz. You're going to get two tickets to American Shakespeare Center for either The Tempest or Frankenstein playing this fall at American Shakespeare Center in Stanton. 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
4: All right. 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

0: Temperatures reaching up into the mid-80s. Some areas could even see the mid to upper 80s today. Tonight, partly cloudy with a low at 57. Tomorrow, a very warm day. Sunshine in the morning, giving way to more and more clouds as we go through the day. High at 86. Some showers possible tomorrow night into Saturday morning, followed by a mix of clouds and sunshine during the day on Saturday. The high around 60. More rain possible late Saturday night into Sunday. In fact, a more steady rain possible for Sunday with a high at 61. Right now, 58. And sunshine here at News Talk 92.1 and 550 WSBA. 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
2: 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And the Commanders play the Colts in London Sunday morning as they'll kick off at 9:30. It's
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0: doubtful, but Duke starting center Zach Greenberg, who missed the game last weekend, was not listed, so he is expected to play this weekend when JMU kicks off with Marshall at 3:45 on Saturday inside Bridgeforth, and we'll have the game on WSVA. In EMU Athletics Wednesday, the men's soccer team earned a 1-1 draw at VMI as they are now 3-6-1, while the EMU women's soccer team shut out Mary Baldwin last night 1-0, and they improved to 4-4-2. The EMU volleyball team was swept at Shenandoah on Wednesday 3-0 as they fall to 4-7-1-3 in the ODAC. And in Bridgewater Athletics yesterday, the men's soccer team finished with a 2-2 draw at home against Guilford as they are now 6-3-1 and 1-0-1 in the ODAC. The Eagles women's soccer team rolled past Hollins 12-0 to improve to 7-1-1, and they're 2-0-1 in league play. And the Bridgewater field hockey team came up short at Elizabethtown last night 3-1 as they are now 5-4. That's a look at sports. I'm Dave Riggert.
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0: 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I'm AccuWeather meteorologist Jason Caterina on WSVA.
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2: For News Talk 92.1 and 550 WSVA, I'm Lyndon Kaiser. A statewide search for a North Carolina man wanted in a shooting in Manassas came up to a deadly conclusion yesterday in Augusta County. Manassas City Police Chief Doug Keene told reporters it all began at 7 o'clock in the morning at an area rental facility.
3: Officers arrived on the scene. They found three victims on site. All three were employees of United Rental. All three are in critical condition. The initial investigation identified a co-worker, a Marvin Grant.
2: Two of those victims have since died, and one remains hospitalized in stable condition. An hour after the attack, Matt Demline with the Virginia State Police says a trooper spotted the 37-year-old Grant fleeing south down Interstate 81 near the 235-mile marker in Augusta County. After an attempted traffic stop and brief pursuit, Grant pulled over at mile marker 227 in Verona at around 10:30, where he suffered a fatal self-inflicted gunshot wound. Demline reports that there was no use of force by Virginia State Police. The next phase of Stanton's downtown tunnel repair project begins today. This morning at 7 o'clock, city officials say West Johnson Street was closed to through traffic near the parking garage for the excavation of a section of the tunnel that's in the area. Byer Street, which had been closed since March of 2025, is now open and serves as the main eastbound detour as work gets underway. While some areas remain fenced off, the Eastern Wharf lot has also reopened, restoring an additional 25 parking spaces to downtown. View a detour map and learn more about the downtown tunnel repair project at Stanton's website. Shenandoah County Sheriff Tim Carter has released a monthly update on his drug interdiction team's proactive efforts to keep illegal narcotics out of the community. During the month of August, Carter says deputies conducted targeted operations and traffic enforcement focused on identifying criminal activity connected to narcotics trafficking and other related offenses.
4: Here's some of the interdiction team statistics for the month of August. 75 traffic stops, 11 summonses issued, 4 warrants served, 2 total arrests, and 7 canine callouts.
2: Carter reports the team seized 9.5 grams of methamphetamine, 1 gram of cocaine, and 0.3 grams of heroin. Anyone with information related to illegal narcotic activity should contact the Shenandoah County Sheriff's Office. Virginia U.S. Senators Mark Warner and Tim Kaine have announced over $4 million in federal funding to strengthen veteran suicide prevention efforts across the Commonwealth. The funding will support 8 community organizations that connect veterans and their families to mental health resources, outreach programs, suicide prevention services, and other critical support. One of those grants is for $750,000 to Volunteers of America Chesapeake, which serves Harrisonburg, Stanton, and Waynesboro, as well as Rockingham, Augusta, and Shenandoah counties. The grants are being awarded through the Staff Sergeant Parker Gordon Fox Suicide Prevention Grant Program. And finally, West Virginia Governor Patrick Morrisey announced nearly $20 million in investments to modernize, repair, and expand facilities across West Virginia state parks, forests, and outdoor recreation areas. Morrisey said during a press conference yesterday that the Mountain State's tourism industry is reaching new heights, and state parks and forests are a big part of that success.
5: You know, I talk a lot about a backyard brawl to position West Virginia favorably against all of our neighboring states. And one of the areas that I know where we do very well in the backyard brawl is certainly tourism.
2: The announcement comes as West Virginia's tourism economy generated nearly $9.5 billion in economic impact last year. The Mountain State also welcomed over 78 million visitors in 2025. For News Talk 92.1 and 550 WSVA, I'm Lyndon Kaiser.
6: There are just days when you really wonder about certain basic elements of life. I had one of those days on my way in this morning.
7: Really?
6: I would have sworn that my vehicle was invisible this morning because on South Main Street, it was as if I was Joe.

0: Joey Chitwood doing some type of slalom course. I drive a good size SUV. It's not really that tough to see.
1: Yeah.
0: And yet, at four different points on my trek down South Main Street this morning, people decided that apparently 3 inches between my front bumper and their rear bumper was enough room to just pull right out in front of me.
1: Of course.
0: That was it.
1: Yeah.
0: It was like I was running a slalom course, weaving my way down South Main Street. I was probably fortunate that there was not an officer of the law there to ticket me, but I was just trying to avoid these people who I assume were conscious behind the wheel. I'm not sure what was going on. You ever have those mornings where it's not just one, but it's 2, 3, 4, and all you're waiting for is, the only thing we're missing right now is either a large gorilla or a T-Rex just running right down the middle of South Main Street. I got to that traffic light, and I think I said a little prayer. It's not often that I do that. And I just said, you know, good Lord, just get me to the Radio Ranch.
1: Well, it's like when traffic lights change today. You know, I usually hesitate for a good couple of seconds just to see if anybody else is coming through.
0: Golden rule I gave my kids when I was teaching them to drive. We have one stoplight in Weir's Cave. And I said, the light changes green that allows you to go. Then you count. 1,001, 1,002, 1,003. I don't care if anyone's beeping behind you. 1,004. Check both ways and then pull out.
1: Yeah.
0: Because the, let's just call it the large, how many wheel traffic, those guys behind the wheels of those things at that light in particular on Weir's Cave Road believe that the light at times is optional. They just don't want to slow down. And so that was the
1: right
0: what I imparted to my children.
1: Yeah, I understand that. It's been turns I've been making and things like that that I just hesitate, and sometimes I'm glad I did because that car's not going to stop. They have red, but I can tell, you know, there's no chance they're going to soon go right on through.
0: Well, it's kind of like the you have to guesstimate in certain parking lots. Certain parking lots in the area are better than others. Certain parking lots that I frequent, they will stop and wave you over when I'm on the side. You can be two-thirds of the way across, and you're wondering, are they going to stop?
1: Mm-hmm.
0: Now, the only thing that I have going for me is if you decide to take me on, I'm going to leave a very large dent, or I guarantee you when I go hurtling through your windshield, it's going to hurt both you and me. I said that as I was walking across, and there was a car that we weren't real sure about, and there was an older lady next to me. And I said, ma'am, don't worry. They don't want to hit me. Come across. Because she had started out once, and somebody just went, you know, like the footage you see near the school buses.
1: Oh, yeah.
0: Totally impervious. And she looked at me like, aren't they supposed to stop? I said, yeah. Follow me. They don't want to hit me. So it just at times.
1: Yeah.
0: What are people doing?
1: Not paying any attention.
0: I know. Yeah. I know. You know, and we get and then we're going to have robots and toasters and water fountains and
1: the
0: bowling balls are
1: going to
0: be driving.
1: Yeah. Maybe the robots should be doing all the driving.
0: Maybe they should.
1: Because they're, you know, they're programmed to understand things that apparently humans
0: except
1: have
0: apparently, except apparently when they go into SWAT negotiations and some of those other ones that they've driven into the middle of 10 alarm fires, you know, hazmat situations, ongoing active shooters, you know, those ones that they just tend to drive right into the middle of. Yeah. But so I consider myself fortunate that I am here today and also that my advanced driving training that I received helped me out a little bit today in handling the slalom course on South Main Street. So I think I'll go home the back way just for a little more peaceful ride going home today.
1: It's not a bad idea.
0: Yeah.

0: 916 now at WSVA. We'll update your AccuWeather forecast, and we'll talk with the folks from the City of Harrisonburg Schools coming up next.
1: 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Each week, we'll post a different question that deals with meat. If you answer it correctly, your name will go into a drawing for a chance to win a $25.

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0: 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Time for us to update our WSVA AccuWeather forecast for Harrisonburg and the Shenandoah Valley. For today, mostly sunny and warm, high of 84. What is this, the first day of October? Feels like August. Partly cloudy tonight, low 57. Then tomorrow, very warm. Sun, an area of high clouds in the morning, mostly cloudy in the afternoon. Even hotter tomorrow than today, high of 86. Then things change. Cold front comes through late in the day on Friday. Our high on Saturday, 25 degrees cooler, a high of only 60 degrees with showers possible. Cool with periods of rain on Sunday, high 61, and then mostly sunny and pleasant, high 71. But if you still got anything out in the garden, Frank says you want to pay attention. Could see temperatures in the 30s on Monday night. Right now, 64 degrees under sunny skies. 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Once a month, we have the opportunity to check in with the folks with Harrisonburg City Schools. School Superintendent Dr. Michael Richards is with us this morning. And Dr. Richards, I admit it. I said, Doc, I got nothing. I got nothing. So literally, tell us what's happening with Harrisonburg City Schools or something that you think is important.
1: I need more time to tell you all the things. Lots of great things are happening. I'll mention that all of our schools now have active social media sites. That's something we've been working on. So if folks want to know what's going on, it's easier to find out now. I've been really busy liking all of the different Facebook posts before. It was Central Office had it still has a nice account. Bob Adamack, the photographer, goes around and does really high quality photos for that and for other things.
0: I'm assuming that there's someone in kind of an editorial capacity who may be looking over the kids. And I bring this up because we did not have social media.
1: Yeah.
0: But I was on the staff of the high school paper.
1: Mm-hmm.
0: And this was back in the mid-70s. Now, if you recall what was happening during those particular times.
1: It was a difficult time.
0: It was challenging. Yeah, things like that. And, of course, everyone who worked on a high school paper at that time all thought they were the next Woodward and Bernstein, who were the reigning heroes of America at that particular moment in time.
1: Yeah.
0: But I do remember the look we would get on the face of our advisor when we would submit certain things and when we got called into office before the press run.
1: Yeah.
0: And she did it in such a nice way. Of, do you really want to say that? But see, to me, what's more intriguing about the social media aspect is you've already got kids who are so fully integrated and know how to use this stuff.
1: Mm-hmm.
0: But when you're putting out posts that in any way, shape, or form represent the city of Harrisonburg schools, I would imagine as, well, maybe they're having some of those conversations. Do we really want to say that?
1: Yeah, there are two different sides to this. One is purely adult, right? And that's the one that I was referring to. So there is an adult at each school who is responsible for collecting photographs of what's going on in the school.

0: well, all within all of the policy and procedures that we have in place to keep kids safe. But then the other side of that is where students are learning about media like you were in high school. And we do give them some autonomy. So HHS Media and Rocktown High School Media both have their own accounts. There's oversight and there are rules in place, right, that protect them, the journalists, and those that they're writing about. And we're very careful to help them understand why those rules are there. So we do give them a lot of free speech, but at the same time, we are very careful with that. And I think it's important to do that. We actually, one of the journalism or two of the journalism teachers and I petitioned the state for a law that would, the General Assembly, for a law that would give high schools more free speech rights, because it's really easy to clamp down on that. It's very easy. For your instructor in high school said, nope, you're not doing that one.
1: Right. Well, I remember the discussions, because we were part of, I saw at Monticello High School, they had a walkout the other day over something. I don't know
0: that.
1: But we had one of those back in the 70s, and apparently we weren't too sophisticated. It was a walkout to support teachers getting raises.
0: Okay.
1: So everybody thought, hey, this would be, you know, a great thing to do. The only unfortunate thing we did is we marched to the county office building, which was like three blocks away, which unfortunately was closed because it was a holiday. Our planning, there was nobody there. And finally, school officials came back in a very nice, subtle way, said, if you don't get your butts back into class, you know, in the next so-and-so or so many minutes, there's going to be some rather dramatic action. Yes. But, you know, that was, you're absolutely right. Well, it's one of these great ones for years, and that is, where do kids' rights start and end when they're in a school?
0: Well, it's there's some settled law on this, some case law on this. So the way we phrase it is, their rights don't end when they walk through the schoolhouse door, right? But they're regulated in terms of allowing other students to have the freedom to learn. And so if you have students who are petitioning for something in the middle of a class, that's not fair to the students who are trying to learn and aren't part of that cause. It's not fair to the teacher either who's trying to teach. So if you have some kind of cause, there's a space within the school that you're able to express yourself. So between classes, you can't disrupt things, though, right? It is regulated speech to some extent, but it's not a clamping down completely on free speech. You know, so we give our student journalists some free reins. They get to go out there, and I'll go into their classrooms periodically, and I'll see storyboards up on the wall, and I'll be like, okay, all right, that's, you know, that's a good topic. That's a little bit of a risky topic, a good topic. And when they have doubts, they come to the trusted adults. I'm one of those.
1: Yeah.
0: And they ask us, what do you think about this? What are the potential repercussions that we're not seeing for this? So in the past, just to reveal some of this to the listeners, they've wanted to do stories about fights in schools. They've wanted to do stories about drug use among, and not just our high schools, but kind of generally around the state and the country. You know, these are real realities in high schools. And so they've wanted to do some of these things. So we've been very cautious in, you know, don't name individuals.
1: Right.
0: Don't talk about, you know, don't do things that are going to cause somebody, to have a bad reputation or something like that. We're talking about minors. We're talking about young people who are just coming up in the world, and you don't want to put something out there that harms them. So, and our students are very good about it.
1: Yeah, to me, it's fascinating for one simple reason. If there's one group in this country, and I look at it from kind of a marketing point of view, everybody wants these kids, and they want whatever money they have or their parents have given them or something else, but they're the single most difficult group to reach because you really don't know what's important to them, and you also then can underestimate what's important to them and just think, well, you know, the kids won't care.
0: Yeah.
1: And there are times when they do care very deeply about certain issues, but it's, you know, it's that, we used to call it the generation gap.
0: Yeah.
1: And to me, I find it fascinating to see what makes these kids

0: tick, and also what's important to them.
1: Yeah, it's pretty amazing when they really do get passionate about something. Like, remember the immigration issues, the concerns they had when things were flaring up in other states, Minnesota, for example. And they really got worked up, and we had to provide a safe way. A lot of people say, why do you even let them leave the school? Well, you can't. They're not in prison, right? and they have to be able to leave the school. It doesn't mean there aren't some consequences for that, right. But we keep them safe and allow them to express themselves. But when they get passionate about something, it's pretty amazing to watch.
0: 9:30 the time at WSVA. We're talking with Harrisonburg School Superintendent Dr. Michael Richards. We'll break for an information update here at the bottom of the hour. Then we'll be back with more on WSVA.
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3: ABC News, I'm Sherry Preston. Passengers on board the Fly Dubai passenger jet bound for Tel Aviv being called heroes after they were able to get into the cockpit after the co-pilot apparently stabbed the pilot. ABC News contributor Steve Ganyard says they saved the plane.
4: Two remarkable things here. One, the airplane went way past its maximum designed airspeed. And the second is that the passenger was able to recover the airplane without ripping the wings off. If it had gone another 10 seconds, they may not have had the altitude or the time to pull that aircraft out of the dive.
3: Officials in the United Arab Emirates say they are taking the lead on the investigation. Israeli officials see it as a possible terror attack. Tennessee's governor is ordering a halt to all executions in his state after convicted killer Krista Pike was given two doses of what were supposed to be lethal injections. She survived. An investigation is underway. Just over a month until the midterms, President Trump hitting the campaign trail in Texas today. This is ABC News.
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0: Currently, no accidents, backups, or delays, but if you see traffic trouble, let us know. Call WSVA's News and Traffic Tip Line at 540-214-2500.
5: WSVA's local AccuWeather for Harrisonburg and the Shenandoah Valley. Mostly sunny, warm this afternoon with the high of 84. Partly cloudy tonight, the low dipping down to 57. Another warm day for us on Friday with some filtered morning sun, then mostly cloudy in the afternoon, the high up to 86. A shower possible Saturday morning, otherwise much cooler with a mix of clouds and sun, the high dialed back to 60. I'm AccuWeather meteorologist Jason Caterina on WSVA.

0: For News Talk 92.1 and 550 WSVA, I'm Lyndon Kaiser. A statewide search for a North Carolina man who was wanted in a shooting yesterday in Manassas came to a deadly conclusion in Augusta County. Virginia State Police spokesman Matt Demline reported that a trooper spotted the suspect, Marvin Grant of Charlotte, traveling south on Interstate 81 in the Weir's Cave area. After attempting a traffic stop at the rest area, the suspect vehicle continued to travel south to near the Verona exit.
1: At the 227-mile marker, the suspect pulled over to the side of the interstate and exited the vehicle with a firearm pointed at his head. The Virginia State Police tactical team and a negotiator were brought to the scene.
0: Despite the efforts, Grant suffered a self-inflicted gunshot wound at around 10:30. He was taken to a hospital where he was pronounced dead. The incident forced authorities to close the interstate for several hours, which snarled traffic throughout the valley. As gas prices continue to climb, Virginia lawmakers are split over whether drivers should get relief at the pump. Republican delegate Wendell Walker is pushing for a temporary gas tax suspension, estimating a savings of about $5 on a 20-gallon fill-up.
2: Don't let politics get in the middle of trying to help people that are having challenging needs out here, just buying groceries and paying bills. So anything we can do, we all are to step up to the plate.
0: But Democrat delegate Sam Rasul told 13 News in Lynchburg he disagrees.
3: I don't know why we should endanger our transportation projects because the president wants to fund Israel's endless wars.
0: Any gas tax holiday would require action from the Virginia General Assembly, and Governor Abigail Spanberger's office has not yet addressed the issue. New research now suggesting drinking coffee too late in the day may be costing Virginians valuable shut-eye. A new study suggests curbing your caffeine intake well before bedtime. The study published in the journal Sleep Medicine Reviews says in order to get the best night's sleep, you should stop drinking caffeine nearly 9 hours before bedtime. Researchers say caffeine intake closer than that could cost you up to 45 minutes of good rest a night. Previous studies advised delaying your first cup of coffee till 90 minutes after you wake up to help balance hormones, especially cortisol, which regulates stress. Thousands of people attended an annual Farm Aid fundraiser concert in Virginia this weekend to support local food systems and producers. Since its start in 1985, Farm Aid has raised over $90 million to support local family farms and build a family farm-centric agricultural system in the U.S. Carolina Reed with Farm Aid says it's important to urge people to make the connection between their food and the land.
4: Sometimes there is a disconnect between ingredient and what we put into our bodies. And so from my role and perspective, it's really about connecting everybody who eats to where their food is coming from. Farmers are the backbone of what we eat, everything that we do.
0: Money raised from the event goes toward resources to help strengthen family farms and create more markets where their produce can be sold, including getting more food into urban neighborhoods. And finally, the Rockingham County Board of Supervisors will hold a meeting tomorrow morning at 9 o'clock. The purpose of the meeting is to hold a closed session for consultation with legal counsel pertaining to actual or probable litigation. Officials state that such consultation or briefing in an open meeting would adversely affect the negotiating or litigating posture of the public body. According to a statement from the county, probable litigation means litigation that has been specifically threatened or there is a reasonable basis to believe will be commenced by or against a known party. The meeting will be in the county administration building on East Gay Street. 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
5: Thank you, Lyndon. WSVA time is now 9:37. This is early mornings for a Thursday morning. It is the first day of October and the first Thursday of the month. We talked to the folks from the city of Harrisonburg schools, I have to add. And Dr. Michael Richards is with us this morning. We've got a couple different things that are percolating up, and I think it is it kind of pops up in relationship to an election, and it's the issue that's still sitting out there, and that is allowing everyone to have the ability, including teachers, to negotiate. And that, I think, is one of those issues. It was out there. It went through the General Assembly, but I don't believe the governor signed it or

0: said that the time was not right, I believe, if I remember correctly, on collective bargaining. But that's still something that's out there, and that's something that, that your school system and the school board is looking at.
1: Yeah, so that is correct. When it came through the General Assembly recently, the governor wanted to take a step back from it and look at some of the specifics. We won't go into all that.
0: But, well, I think part of that legislation was it made it mandatory.
1: Yeah, that's right. And so currently the legislation says that it's optional. And I think
0: Do you have a problem with that?
1: With it being optional?
0: Yeah. Do you have a problem with it being optional? And that is if your school system says it's something that is good for us,
1: right,
0: but that another school system says it's not right for us.
1: I think that it opened the door for those employees across, those educators across the Commonwealth who really feel strongly that they need that and want that. It opened the door so that they can start talking about that with their local jurisdiction. So I'm not, I don't have a problem. I am in favor of collective bargaining. I think that people generally know that. But I'm not so much, I don't really think it's a problem that localities get to decide. We decided that it's good for us. We said, you know, our employees already have a good relationship.
0: You did
1: this
0: well before the legislation was passed,
1: we
0: I
1: did.
0: Believe.
1: Yeah, we did. We went ahead and pushed it forward before that, and it was rather amicable. We said, well, you know what? You're already at the table through the superintendent's staff advisory council. This is a different way to get input and to negotiate and to figure out how to solve problems. We've had an elaborate problem-solving system in place on our campuses that includes central office taking action to fix whatever is might be broken. And we've replaced it now with this collective bargaining setup. And so we've been working with the bargainers, I guess they're called, on the other side. And so I have staff who are designated to meet with them. And they meet regularly, and they're putting together a package to take to the school board. The hope is that they'll get that done for this budget cycle, which means they'd have to have it done pretty much this month, October, because we really, really kick it into high gear in the budget in November. And so, but it is a long process, they're finding. The negotiators are finding that it is definitely a long process, a bit longer than they thought it would be, I think.
0: Yeah. It is interesting because there are times, and I'm not sure why it is the case, but there are just certain public servants who the public has a different view of that, yes, we can do whatever we need to for those folks.
1: Mm-hmm.
0: Does that mean giving them the right to collectively bargain? Well, maybe everything except, you know, short of that, we don't pay them enough. I think that's a consensus with everyone involved, first responders, educators, things along that line.
1: Yeah.
0: But as you mentioned, there's a way in which this stuff has to be handled.
1: Yeah.
0: I mean, you just can't wave a magic wand and go, okay, let's give all of our educators a 12% raise.
1: Right.
0: Somebody's got to pay for that. So
1: well,
0: that means
1: right.
0: Somebody's got to sign off on this.
1: Yeah, and that's, and I think people have sort of a misconception about it. Staff don't come forward and say, give us all 25% raises. That's not what they're doing. They have ideas about adjusting the salary scale so it fits more into a career outlook for a teacher. You know, there are lots of details to this, so forgive me for not diving into those. But also, you know, they're on the ground doing the work. It is important for administrators to listen and to hear them and say, okay, you know what? We didn't know that. Let's be a little humble about this. We didn't know that, right? And so now we know. Let's work on this together. That's more of what it is, not them coming forward and demanding things that are unreasonable.
0: Yeah. That, to me, is one of the biggest evolutions that we've seen. And I'll go back to something I continue to point to, and that is how a large monolith like public education was forced to make very swift and dramatic changes,
1: mm-hmm.
0: which you normally didn't see, you know, up until that. So even though COVID was a horrible time for a lot of people, I do think it brought some element of reality as to how things are done, how things can be done better, to not just public education, but there are a lot of other institutions. The analogy was that I was told years ago is it's like turning a battleship. You know, if you've ever seen the size of that or an aircraft carrier, it's not an easy thing to do.
1: Yeah.
0: That's why you're out in the middle of a big ocean to have to be able to do that. And the same thing is true when you're trying to get large

0: institutions to make changes, sometimes even very gradual changes.
1: Well, we're definitely in public education, we're willing to make those changes and be innovative. What holds us back is usually laws and regulations, right? And so then legislators come along and say, well, you're not moving fast enough to change, so now we're going to have charter schools and they don't have regulations, but you still do. So how do you expect us to change, right? We're very innovative.
0: Don't bother with the details.
1: Yeah, we're very innovative, Jim, when we're allowed to be.
0: Yeah, it just every once in a while, when I look at the political system and I just see these folks going, just take care of it.
1: Yeah, I know. It's like, take care of that. And these other schools over here, they won't have the regulations that are holding you back. You know, you mentioned our work with the city. So I'd like to mention to the listeners that we're working with the police and the fire departments to do High Five Fridays. And so tomorrow, as our parents at Skyline will know, because we've told them, there'll be the police chief, fire chief, some of their officers, and I will be high-fiving kids. And we're going to do that on Fridays at each of our schools. So I'm very pleased with the way that we're able in Harrisonburg mm-hmm. to work with other city agencies in that way to support students.
0: Let me take a break. We'll come back with more with Harrisonburg School Superintendent Dr. Michael Richards right after this.
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2: Welcome back. We're talking with Harrisonburg School Superintendent Dr. Michael Richards. And again, we want to mention tomorrow morning.
3: Yeah.
2: Where? Which school is it going to be?
3: Skyline Middle School. We were at Thomas Harrison 2 weeks ago, and then we had a Friday off. So now we're going to be at Skyline. Police chief, fire chief, me. They'll be in uniform, of course, and high-fiving kids.
2: Okay. Just want to let everybody know that.
3: Yeah.
2: You know, because I know if there is, and somebody is going to do a movie about it someday, and that is what goes on in the drop-off and pickup lines at schools. I experienced it years ago when my kids were in school till my son got old enough to drive. And then I was, fortunately, I did not have to deal with that anymore. I've driven by a couple of schools recently. I am amazed at the intricate patterns that everybody has, and including I've heard stories, you know, about that person who tries to sneak in. Yep. You know, it sounds like it's almost as bad as trying to sneak up in the Chick-fil-A line, and you get the same type of looks and stares at that.
3: Sometimes they'll get stares from me because I act as crossing guard. Like right before I came in here, Jim, I was across the street and at Bluestone, and I was. One of the educators had to take a child who needed some help to a different place. And so her job every morning is to move cones out there to keep parents from driving in where the buses are after a certain time. And so I went out, put the cones on. So I had to be the one giving people the look. Like, no, don't come in here. You know, but yeah, it's intricate. And every school has its own system.
2: Yes, it is. It is a lot of fun. We are right now in the first day of October, which means at some point in time, we're never really sure here in the Shenandoah Valley, you'll get to make some of those fun decisions about 2 hours late, no school tomorrow, things like that. As the years goes on, and you've done this, is it getting any easier?
3: No, it never gets easier. Meteorology is definitely a very interesting science, and I have to say there's a little bit of art to it as well. You know, you get all the data, and we get a lot of really good data, I have to say that.
2: How many weather apps do you have? Greg Rogers of SVEC told me he has 43 weather apps on his phone.
3: Well, I have one. I have a special data collection system that I have that's sort of just for us. But I also use the National Weather Service. I use just one of the commercial apps. Mm-hmm. I triangulate the data, right? And then I have all these margins of error, right, where I have to make a decision. And one thing that's interesting that I want people to be aware of, and I try to emphasize this each year, is that, you know, the weather in the city, the residue of weather in the city, the snow or whatever, the flooding or whatever, sometimes I have to make decisions that have to do more with the rural areas around the city because most of our employees live out there. And I can't run schools if only 30% of our employees can get there. And so there have been people in the past who have said, well, why did you close schools? I understand why the county did, but why did you? Well, that's why, right? I mean, we have to keep kids safe on campus, right? And all the kids live in the city, so they're all coming, right, if I open schools.
2: And also, you've got a percentage of those who are behind the wheel.
3: That's right.
2: With a whole host of their crew.
3: That's right.
2: And they're not the most experienced drivers in the
3: world.
2: That's
3: right. And even though I can say you don't have to make the decision to drive to school, parents, you don't have to make the decision to drive your kids in or walk them in or whatever, people feel that when schools are open, they have to come. And I understand why they feel that. So it's a very difficult decision-making process. We do the very best we can to keep people safe and to keep kids in school as much as we can.
2: Yeah, and I think also people don't understand, and this may be more so for rain than it is for snow, that sometimes the rain presents an even bigger problem because of runoff and different things like that. I've always thought that we don't respect water enough. You mentioned snow. And people get ready for, you know, end of days.
3: Well, the rain, the rain can cause flash flood.

0: and flash flooding, you don't see until it happens and it's too late. And so that's a big problem in the valley, where you have some really heavy rain. Snow is there, you see it, right? You know how to deal with it. But flash flooding, of course, you know, comes very quickly and it can be very deadly. So we're cautious with that. We're cautious with all of these things, but we also want to keep kids in school. So it's a real dilemma. Probably the worst part of my job, Jim.
1: Really?
0: Yeah. Probably so.
1: Well, you got to figure that in most of decisions like that, you know, you're going to have X percent of people who go into them. Well, back when I was a kid.
0: Yeah. Everybody's a meteorologist, by the way.
1: Oh, I know.
0: Yeah. Everybody's a meteorologist.
1: Well, people, it is amazing. There are a handful of jobs out there that people believe they can do far better than the people who have actually been trained to do it. But I will tell you that I think it's far more challenging to get a forecast right than it was years ago.
0: I think
1: the variables are there, and I know in talking to people who are involved, particularly in emergency services, they're fairly confident they can tell you it's going to rain.
0: Right.
1: The big question is how much?
0: Where and how much?
1: Exactly.
0: Yeah.
1: And that causes, because if all you got to do is turn on network news any night, and I guarantee you, you're going to probably see, at least over the course of the last 3 months, a picture of someone being pulled out of a car which is stranded in the middle of what was a road.
0: That's right.
1: Probably when they got on it.
0: And imagine a school bus. I mean, don't imagine that. It's a terrible thing to imagine. But so we're very careful with that. And temperature fluctuation. Look at the temperature fluctuation right now. 85 degrees today, 87 tomorrow. And then it's going to drop down to 60 the next day on Saturday.
1: Yep.
0: And so when we have kids, especially younger kids, there's an age variable here, out in the cold before the sun comes up, that can be dangerous. And so we look at wind chill factors, we look at dew point, we look at all kinds of things and make decisions based on a whole set of data. And we triangulate that because there are multiple sets of data that we can look at.
1: Harrisonburg City School Superintendent Dr. Michael Richards. As always, Dr. Richards, we appreciate your time.
0: Yeah, thank you, Jim.
1: Appreciate it. Coming up next, we've got business.

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8: From ABC News, I'm Sherry Preston. Officials in the United Arab Emirates have taken the lead in the investigation into that stabbing in the cockpit of a Fly Dubai plane and why the co-pilot may have done it. ABC's Tom Sufi Burridge is in Tel Aviv.
9: Relief for those on board as the plane safely landed in Tabuk, Saudi Arabia.
10: That moment we understood that we are saved, that we are safe. And of course, in Saudi Arabia, people... It was very, very emotional for us as well.
9: An investigation is now underway in Dubai. The Emirati Attorney General now trying to determine if the attack by the co-pilot was linked to, quote, any terrorist activity or prior planning. So many questions still about the suspect and how a knife got onto that plane.
8: A plumber who was a passenger on the plane getting credit for pulling the controls up as it was headed straight for the ground. In Austin, Texas, a man accused of plotting to attack the state capitol might have had help. ABC's Jim Ryan in Dallas.
11: Benny Caldera Jr. is charged with the felony of making a terroristic threat after court documents say he told a friend he was going to shoot up the Texas capitol. A background check of the 40-year-old turns up only one misdemeanor charge of unlawful carrying of a weapon in 2023.
8: President Trump is headed to Texas today, campaigning ahead of the midterms, now 33 days away. Tennessee Governor Bill Lee halting all executions in the state after convicted killer Krista Pike survived what was supposed to have been her lethal injection last night. Tori Gessner with WKRN was one of the witnesses.
12: We all looked at each other like she's still alive, or at least that's what I was thinking. 7:49, 3 minutes later, the curtains reopen. She's snoring very loudly at that point. And then they close again at 8:05, and they do not reopen. And we were escorted out.
8: Back in May, another Tennessee death row inmate, Tony Carruthers, also survived what was supposed to be his execution. You're listening to ABC News.
13: 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It's no

Involving a structure on Raleigh Pike in Hinton right now might cause some delays for you. Also, an accident in Greenville on Greenville School Road by Breezy Pine Lane, so be advised. For WSVA News, I'm Lyndon Kaiser.

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2: ABC News, I'm Sherry Preston. The investigation is just beginning into what happened on that Fly Dubai plane headed for Tel Aviv, where the co-pilot apparently stabbed the pilot in what Israeli officials think might have been a terror attack. Passengers were

0: able to get to the cockpit, one of them even pulling the controls up so the plane didn't crash. Two people killed, one still missing after a medical helicopter crashed off the Southern California coast. Here's ABC's Gio Benitez.
1: This was a desperate search and rescue mission overnight in the waters off Catalina Island near Avalon when the medical transport helicopter crashed into the Pacific. So the LA County Fire Department divers, helicopters, and marine rescue crews, they raced to the scene. Officials say five people were on board the chopper belonging to Reach Medical Services.
0: No executions in the state of Tennessee for the time being after the first woman to have been put to death there in 200 years survived two lethal injections.
2: When the air gets heavier and the sun won't let up, turn up the horsepower. 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
3: WSVA's local AccuWeather for Harrisonburg and the Shenandoah Valley. Mostly sunny, warm this afternoon with a high of 84. Partly cloudy tonight, the low dipping down to 57. Filtered sun on Friday morning, becoming mostly cloudy in the afternoon. Still very warm with the high up to 86. A shower possible Saturday morning, otherwise cooler with a mix of clouds and sun. The high dialed back to 60. Damp, raw, and cool with periods of rain Sunday and the high of 61. I'm AccuWeather meteorologist Jason Caterina on WSVA.
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4: Our scripture of the day is Proverbs 14:25. A truthful witness saves lives, but one who breathes out lies is deceitful. And Frank said, people can tell you to keep your mouth shut, but that doesn't stop you from having your own opinion. Oh,
5: true that.
4: Man, it's good. All right, let's go to Josie here in Nashville, Tennessee. Hi, Josie. Welcome to the show.
6: Hello. Thank you for having me.
4: Absolutely. How can we help?
6: I guess the biggest question that me and my husband can agree on is, how can we get over the fear of losing everything so that way we can ultimately have everything that we want?
4: Oh, wow. Be a little more specific. What does that mean?
6: Okay. So he had quite a jump in income this year due to a job change. And now we're finally able to pay our bills on time and not be underwater on everything or scrape by between, you know, groceries and live paycheck to paycheck.
4: Great.
6: And it's definitely not change us completely, but now we have room to breathe and experience things that we want and, you know, be able to go out to dinner if we want to.
4: Yeah.
6: But we do have, a little bit under, right around $100,000 in debt. And we want to be able to actually have everything that we want and set up our kids as well.
5: Right. Okay.
6: I think it's just the fear of actually not having that extra money now.
5: Well, how would,
6: since we've been used to it,
5: what would be the main thing that you'd be sacrificing? I mean, I'm thinking about things like, yeah, going out to restaurants, maybe like entertainment, things on the budget that you can cut back, subscriptions. Is there something bigger and concrete that you're seeing yourself sacrifice? Is it vehicles? What are you seeing?
6: I don't know if it's necessarily anything concrete. I think it's just us actually having a cushion in our savings now, just in case.
5: So it's taking the savings. Okay. Okay.
6: Yes. Yeah.
4: Okay. So how much is he making a year now?
6: So he's on a 1099. So, and with the job that he does, he's a tour bus driver. So some months he could be around $4,000, and then depending on how many tours he does, it could be around $12,000.
4: Okay. Great.
6: So it's a pretty big fluctuation. But it's, now that we're able to save money, we're scared to get rid of it, to put it towards our debt.
5: What does it take? Just your minimum, kind of bare bones, normal month budget. What's it take for you guys to get by?
6: About $3,900.
5: Okay, so we'll say $4,000. So yeah. Just to start this thing off, because his income is so variable, like the first step I would take for you guys is to have like a peaks and valleys account, because there is so much variation. And
6: right,
5: with the baby steps, you're taking every bit of extra margin and throwing it at the debt. So on a month where he makes $12,000, right, you want to be able to have that extra to throw out the debt, but you're not going to feel comfortable to do that unless you have a peaks and valleys account that has another $4,000 in it.
6: Right.
5: So I would do that, and then I would go from there.
4: I mean, how much do you guys have in savings right now?
6: So we just recently opened a second checking account to put all of our, our bill money into, our rent and our car payment, his motorcycle payment, insurance and everything like that. And we've fully funded for October.

0: Damp, raw, and cool with periods of rain Sunday and the high of 61. I'm Acuma, the meteorologist Jason Katerina on WSVA.
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2: All we've got for you is on northbound I-81 at mile marker 176 in Rockridge County. There is a tractor-trailer crash there. The north exit ramp narrows. The right shoulder of the off-ramp is blocked as well. If you're seeing it and we're not saying it, call the WSVA Traffic and News Tip Line at 540-214-2500 and let us know.

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2: ABC News, I'm Sherry Preston. The family of Renee Good, a protester who was shot and killed by an ICE agent in Minneapolis while in her car, has filed a civil lawsuit against the U.S. government and several top federal officials. A judge dismissing the reflecting pool vandalism charges against David Hearn with prejudice, meaning they cannot be filed again. The Justice Department tried to leave open the possibility that Hearn could be recharged in the future. The judge said no. The Wayne County, Michigan Prosecutor's Office has announced that the charges brought against parents of a three-year-old boy who brought a holstered handgun to daycare. Tennessee Governor Bill Lee on the botched execution of Krista Pike. She survived two doses of what was supposed to be a lethal drug last night.
3: I'm highly disappointed, along with Tennesseans, about what happened last night.
2: Lee has ordered a pause on all executions. Israeli Prime Minister.
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2: WSVA's local AccuWeather for Harrisonburg and the Shenandoah Valley. Mostly sunny, warm this afternoon with a high of 84. Partly cloudy tonight, the low dipping down to 57. Filtered sun on Friday morning, becoming mostly cloudy in the afternoon. Still very warm with the high up to 86. A shower possible Saturday morning, otherwise cooler with a mix of clouds and sun. The high dialed back to 60. Damp.

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1: Right now at the noon hour, no accidents, backups, or delays to update you on. But if you see traffic trouble, let us know. You can reach us at WSBA's Traffic and News Tip Line. 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
2: WSBA's local AccuWeather for Harrisonburg and the Shenandoah Valley. Mostly sunny, warm this afternoon with a high of 84. Partly cloudy tonight, the low dipping down to 57. Filtered sun on Friday morning, becoming mostly cloudy in the afternoon. Still very warm with the high up to 86. A shower possible Saturday morning, otherwise cooler with a mix of clouds and sun. The high dialed back to 60. Damp, raw, and cool with periods of rain Sunday and the high of 61. I'm AccuWeather meteorologist Jason Katerina on WSVA.
1: Currently, your Rockham Petroleum temperature, 78 degrees under sunny skies. 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
3: For News Talk 92.1 and 550 WSVA, I'm Lyndon Kaiser. Governor Abigail Spanberger unveiled the 2026 Virginia Energy Plan today in Richmond. Spanberger said the blueprint will keep Virginia on track for a net zero power sector by 2050.
4: In this plan, we map out the various pathways that we can take to ensure that Virginia is home to reliable, local, clean, and importantly, affordable energy into the future.
3: The plan, according to the governor, ensures data centers' growth advances the Commonwealth's energy goals, develops clean firm resources to keep critical infrastructure running, and builds a Virginia workforce and supply chain to power the state's energy economy. You can view the plan right now at the Virginia Department of Energy's website. A former fugitive from Rockingham County will have to wait another 3 months before he knows what comes next in his case. Jacob Duvall Early of McGackiesville was supposed to appear in Harrisonburg Rockingham Juvenile and Domestic Relations District Court this morning for a status hearing regarding 13 counts of possession of child pornography. However, according to online records, that hearing was continued at the request of the Commonwealth's attorney until January 8th. Duvall Early had been a wanted fugitive since September of last year until he was arrested on May 2nd. When agents from the Department of Homeland Security identified the 34-year-old on a plane flying from Mexico to Dulles International Airport, U.S. Customs detained the suspect until Rockingham County Sheriff's deputies took him into custody. Rod Bain reports on how the various fall crops fared in the harvest phase of progress, with September coming to an end.
5: USDA's crop progress report, the final for September, the 27th, the specific date, shows regarding harvest pace.
6: Harvest numbers for corn, 18% of the U.S. acreage cut by September 27th. That is exactly on par with the five-year average. Soybean harvest is right on par with the five-year average, 17% of the acreage harvested on September 27th. But that number is admittedly a bit deceptive because we have some very rapid harvest progress in the south, and then some basically stalled harvest progress in the western Corn Belt. 17% of the cotton harvested by the 27th of September, slightly ahead of the five-year average of 15%. Peanut crop harvest moving along nicely at 12% complete, just 1 point off the five-year average of 13%. The rice harvest now 80% complete, far ahead of the five-year average of 69%.
5: USDA meteorologist Brad Rippey with the rundown. I'm Rod Bain reporting for the U.S. Department of Agriculture in Washington, D.C.
3: Train ridership is growing in Virginia, but true high-speed rail may still be years away. The state is investing billions in passenger rail improvements, including new tracks, station upgrades, and expanded service. However, trains in the Commonwealth still fall short of the speed seen in countries like Japan and France. DJ Statler of the Virginia Passenger Rail Authority has stated current projects are focused on improving reliability and reducing travel times for Amtrak and Virginia Railway Express riders. Supporters say the upgrades could lay the groundwork for faster rail service in the future, even if true high-speed rail remains a long-term goal. For News Talk 92.1 and 550 WSVA, I'm Lyndon Kaiser.
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0: should President Trump become incapacitated. In total, the president spent three nights at Walter Reed. He then returned to the White House on October 5th, resumed his official duties. And here's something else you might not know. Though the pandemic has receded, controversy surrounding it persist. The disease started a nationwide debate over vaccines. The origin of the virus remains a mystery. Last July, COVID czar Dr. Anthony Fauci testified before Congress. There, he invoked his Fifth Amendment right against self-incrimination more than 100 times. Since the COVID outbreak began, 1.2 million Americans have died from it. 300 million have tested positive for COVID. That's 90% of the population. Back in a moment. When you need medications, you don't have any time to fool around. 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Thank you for listening to the O'Reilly Update. I am Bill O'Reilly. No spin, just facts, and always looking out for you.
1: And of course, you can hear the musings of Bill O'Reilly each weekday at this time as part of the News at Noon and Agribusiness Hour. 12:30 at WSVA. Welcome to the second half of the News at Noon and Agribusiness Hour. In just a moment, we'll get an ABC News update. Then we go to the WSVA newsroom where Lyndon has local, state, and area news. Later on in the half hour, we'll hear from Jeff Ishii, who's down on the farm. We'll also hear from Franklin with his spotlight on Valley agriculture and the extended ag forecast.
2: ABC News, I'm Wayne Cabot.
3: So far as we know, the Department of Correction followed exactly the protocol that was outlined.
2: Tennessee Governor Bill Lee trying to understand why death row inmate Krista Pike did not die after two execution attempts, why the lethal injections were not lethal. He says while Tennesseans voted for capital punishment,
3: there is no one that wanted what happened last night to happen.
2: The inmate now in a hospital, no word on her condition. The pilot who was attacked at 34,000 feet is said to be talking, even laughing and smiling as he recovers in a hospital in the UAE. The co-pilot who allegedly attacked him and tried to crash the plane is in Saudi custody. Israel's prime minister saying now it's too soon to tell if this was a terror attack. A D.C. judge today dropped the Justice Department's reflecting pool vandalism case against former Olympian David Hearn without prejudice, meaning it cannot be dragged up. This is ABC News.
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1: Now let's see how these roads are doing in the noontime hour. Yeah, I'm not seeing... Well, I do see a problem in the southern end, just north of Lexington, Route 11. In the vicinity of Harmony Drive, there is a vehicle crash that has the northbound lanes of Route 11 closed. Again, that's 11 in the vicinity of Harmony Drive. That is just north of Lexington in Rockbridge County. If you're seeing it, and we're not saying it, call the WSVA traffic tip line. It is 540-214-2500. Give us a call and definitely let us know.
5: WSVA's local AccuWeather for Harrisonburg and the Shenandoah Valley. Mostly sunny, warm this afternoon with a high of 84. Partly cloudy tonight, the low dipping down to 50.

0: 67. Filtered sun on Friday morning, becoming mostly cloudy in the afternoon. Still very warm with the high up to 86. A shower possible Saturday morning, otherwise cooler with a mix of clouds and sun. The high dialed back to 60. Damp, raw, and cool with periods of rain Sunday and the high of 61. I'm AccuWeather meteorologist Jason Katerina on WSVA.
1: The Rockingham Petroleum temperature is 80 degrees, relative humidity 59%. The barometric pressure is steady at 30.11. Winds are out of the south at 3 to 4 miles an hour under partly

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1: 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Virginia regulators approved a plan that will raise Dominion energy bills as many households face growing expenses. Customers told 6 News in Richmond that they are already juggling higher costs for groceries, housing, and insurance, and are reacting to the news that they will soon pay more for electricity.
2: I don't like to see my bill go up in any way, shape, or form.
1: Regulators reportedly approved Dominion Energy's plan to recover $1 billion in fuel costs, adding about $10 a month to a typical bill. Critics, including SEC staff witness Carol Myers, warned the repeated borrowing strategy puts customers in a bad position. Dominion says the financing plan reduced what otherwise could have been nearly a $22 monthly increase. The town of Luray is preparing to remove trees next week in the North Broad Street median as part of a grant-funded corridor enhancement project. Officials say work will take place all next week between Mechanic Street and the Route 211 bypass interchange and will require the closure of both left

0: traffic delays. The tree removal initiative is part of several rounds of phased projects planned for the area through November. Virginia health experts say cooler weather does not mean the risk of tick bites has gone away. Eleanor Lapgold with the Virginia Department of Health told 29 News residents should wear long clothing, tick repellents, and conduct frequent body checks, as ticks can remain active on any day above freezing.
1: You want to do everything that you can to prevent that tick from getting to your skin and attaching. You want to get it off of you.
0: She warns that bites from Virginia's Lone Star tick can trigger alpha-gal syndrome, which ranges from mild symptoms to severe allergic reactions. For more information on ticks and the best methods for bite prevention, visit the Virginia Department of Health website. And finally, Rockbridge County Public Schools has a new superintendent. School officials announced this week that Dr. Rick Bowling will be the division's next superintendent, effective January 1st of next year. Dr. Bowling currently serves as superintendent of Clark County Public Schools, although he has tendered his resignation from there, effective December 31st. Bowling brings 26 years of experience in public education to the position, including a stint as superintendent of Bath County Public Schools. Rockbridge County School Board Chair Kathy Barant said the board was impressed by the depth of Dr. Bowling's experience and the leadership he has demonstrated throughout his career. For News Talk 92.1 and 550 WSVA, I'm Lyndon Kaiser.
2: 12:36 at WSVA. You're listening to the News at Noon, an Agribusiness Hour. I'm Mario Retrosi, Lyndon Kaiser in the WSVA newsroom on this glorious day.
0: It is a glorious day, man.
2: And bonus, too, that we're on the right side of the week.
0: But, you know, something about this kind of thing makes it feel like it's the day, Friday, instead of Friday Eve.
2: There you go. Anyway, so what's on the docket for this afternoon? Are you going to run?
0: Actually, I've been, in a way, running. I've been so busy, basically, from the moment I wake up to the moment I go to sleep, that hopefully I'm going to kick back, put my feet up somewhere.
2: Whoa!
0: For a little,
2: relax. So I'm looking.
0: I know.
2: I am looking at the forecast for the weekend.
0: Yeah, what's it look like?
2: Let's see. Saturday is sunny in the afternoon.
0: Okay.
2: Sunday cool with periods of rain.
0: Well, what about that Saturday? You skipped right past that one.
2: Yeah, Saturday looks like sunny in the afternoon. It looks like I'll have to do the lawn on Saturday afternoon.
0: Oh, but you know that countdown. You know, we're gonna get there eventually, where we won't be doing that too much longer.
2: That is true. We're in October already.
0: Yeah.
2: So I think Saturday. Let's see. Ball game will be over, and then I'll do the lawns late Saturday afternoon. That's what I think I'm going
0: to
2: do.
0: Well, is it supposed to be chillier, though? I was hearing the chilliness.
2: Well, it's mostly high. Yeah, well, let's see. The high on Friday is 86. The high on Saturday, 60.
0: Oh, that is a big dive.
2: That is, like, that's why I always say, if you don't like the weather, wait 5 minutes. That's for sure. And then it's periods of rain on Sunday, so that may mean golf is out of the way.
0: Uh-oh.
2: That's not good. Well, hopefully, we'll see.
0: We'll see what happens.
2: But we can't do the lawn on Sunday.
0: No,
2: that's all she wrote.
0: Once I get a little bit of rest, then I'm going to get out there. Because you know me, I got to get out there and
2: you
0: just feel the sunshine.
2: I would do that. I would do that. You do that.
0: Maybe it'll be some basketball today. This might be a basketball day.
2: Perfect day for it.
0: Yeah.
2: Enjoy yourself.
0: Nobody else will be out there. I'll go.
2: Okay. Well, just make sure you tape your ankle so you don't turn them.
0: Oh, you know. That's a real thing.
2: It is.
0: In your 40s.
2: You better believe it, brother. All right. Enjoy your afternoon.
0: You too, man.
2: Lyndon Kaiser in the WSVA newsroom. When we come back, we'll go down on the farm and hear from Ish.
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2: On Thursday, Leanne Shepherd of Act One Theater Company will be on the program. 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
4: 1241 at WSVA, 79 degrees, going to a high of 84.
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1: 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Our pearl of wisdom today from none other than Mark Twain. Mark Twain once said the best way to cheer yourself up is to try to cheer somebody else up. That's your pearl of wisdom. You're on the farm and I'm Ish.
5: 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You don't want to miss the corn maze, the 7-acre pumpkin patch, carousel, petting zoo, and much more. Complete rules and details on how you can win tickets are on our website, rucktownnow.com. It is 79 degrees. Let's check the AccuWeather forecast. The WSVA AccuWeather forecast for Harrisonburg and the Shenandoah Valley. Sunny and warm this afternoon, high 84. Yeah, we might reach that. Partly cloudy tonight with an overnight low of 57. Sunny and warm again tomorrow for Haskew football. A high on Friday, 86. And then could see a shower Saturday morning. Otherwise, partly sunny Saturday afternoon for JMU Dukes football. But it's going to be cooler. The high Saturday, only 60. It will feel like football weather when you go to Bridgeforth Stadium. But you got to love that 25-degree difference from Friday to Saturday. And then the rain comes in on Sunday. Periods of rain with a high of around 60. Sunshine returns on Monday, and it will be warmer with a high of 70. It is 79 degrees. Franklin will have the extended ag forecast at the end of the hour. But up next, he is here with a spotlight on Valley Agriculture.
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0: culture. On today's program, we are going to be talking with Lauren Arbogast, one of the owners of 5A Meats, located in Lacey Spring. And Lauren, thank you for being with us.
1: Thanks for having me this morning.
0: Let's start by talking a little bit about the Arbogast family and their history in farming here in the Shenandoah Valley.
1: Yeah, so the Arbogast family came over from West Virginia originally, from the Circleville area, and the farm that we call home was started in the 1970s, and it's a multi-generational farm. Currently, there are three generations that work and live on the farm. We raise beef cattle. We also raise chickens for meat, broiler chickens, and then we have crops as well.
0: Tell us a little bit about the different operations going on there. What kind of cattle do you raise?
1: We have a commercial herd of Angus cross cattle, and so we typically have had the mama cows and raised up the calves and then sold them prior to finishing to other people to finish and, you know, market the meat elsewhere. But here in this past year, we decided to bring it a little bit closer to home and to start finishing and direct marketing some of our meat here to our community.
0: And when you do a grass-fed, grain-finished type of beef, that gives a special taste and texture to the meat.
1: It does. There's a lot of different marketing. You know, you go to the grocery store and you'll see a lot of different things from grain-finished to all-natural to grass-fed. And it's been really neat to talk with customers about what grass-fed, grain-finished means with us. And, you know, the majority of their life, our cattle are out on pastures. And it's just that final mix of ration of grain and different forages that we like and feel that it really gives the meat a good flavor.
0: Now, you're also raising broiler chickens. How many chickens would you say that you produce every year or grow every year?
1: Well, a lot would be the simple answer to that. We have five chicken houses on the farm, and they hold approximately 150,000 chickens at one time. And we go through, or we raise about 8 flocks a year. So we're looking at close to 1 million chickens a year.
0: And are you raising or growing anything else on the farm in addition to the chickens and the beef?
1: We do raise our own crops, and those crops, the corn and the soybeans, the rye, different grasses, goes right back into feed for our own cattle. And we also, when we're looking at the family as a whole, we have sheep, we have horseshoeing business, we have a fence building business. There's a lot of different things that go on in and around Arbogast Farms.
0: Now, how do you market your products? Direct to the customer? Or I would imagine with the poultry houses, of course, you're going through one of the different companies around the area.
1: Yeah, so our poultry is sold and marketed through one of the companies here in the area. And the majority of the beef cattle that leave our farm are marketed, finished and marketed elsewhere by other people, other companies. But the small percentage that we have started to finish and market ourselves, we are simply just doing by social media and by word of mouth. Right now, it's been fun to get started and see really how this works. We have been overwhelmed by the community support. It's been really neat to see neighbors and friends and family just come out and really wholeheartedly support us.
0: And if people want to get more information or find out more about the products that you have for sale, how can they go about that?
1: Anywhere on social media, Facebook and Instagram, you can find us at 5A Meats, and that's the number 5. You can also go to 5ameats.com. 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It's on Thursdays from 5 to 7 p.m. and on Saturdays from 10 to 12. 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
0: Thank you, Lauren, for being with us today.
1: Thanks so much for having me.
0: Lauren Arbogast with 5A Meats, located in Lacey Springs. I'm Frank Wilt, and that's today's WSVA Spotlight on Valley Agriculture.
2: 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You know who is enjoying this glorious weather? You know the heifers are enjoying this weather. Let's see how they're doing. Time now for the livestock report.
3: 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March, 5:16 3/4, up 1 1/4. Soybeans, November, 12:84 3/4, down 8 1/4. January, 13:01 1/2, down 7 3/4. Wheat, December, 6:78 3/4, up 3. March, 6:93 1/4, up 2 1/2. Grain prices in Norfolk, wheat new crop, 6:36. Corn, 5:21 to 5:36. Soybeans, 13:33. New crop, 12:93. In the Richmond-Petersburg area, corn, 4:76. Soybeans, 12:93. New crop, 12:83. On the Chicago Mercantile Exchange, feeder cattle, November, 3:32.70, down 1.60. January, 3:25.75, down 1.92. Live cattle, December, 2:21.82, down 87. February, 2:24.17, down 90. Lean hogs, December, 68.70, down 72. February, 69.27, down 90. At the Blackstone State graded sale, medium and large one steers, 500 to 600 pounds, 375. 600 to 700 pounds, 325 to 357. Heifers, 500 to 600 pounds, 326 to 333. 600 to 700 pounds, 292 to 298. At the Stanton auction, cows, breakers, 128 to 138. Boning, 106 to 133. Lean, 77 to 101. Bulls yield grade 1 and 2, 175 to 185. From the Virginia Market News Service, this is Jonathan Howard.
4: I'm Dan Loney with Your Money Now. Layoffs were lower in September and at the lowest levels for that month since 2022, according to outplacement firm Challenger Grand Christmas. There were just over 43,000 job cuts announced in the month. That's 20% lower than a year ago. And in 2026 so far, layoffs are down 39% year over year, 15% excluding government workers. Minneapolis Fed President Neil Kashkari believes inflation is still too high. Speaking at an event for the Council on Foreign Relations, he noted that inflation has been around 3% and elevated for 5 years. The PCE data on Wednesday did little to change his thought process. Shares of professional services firm Accenture are up 18% so far today. It posted a beat in its latest quarter with revenue of $18.68 billion. That was better than both analyst projections and its own. Wall Street is paring its losses from earlier in the session. The Dow Industrials and the Nasdaq both down 0.1%. And that's Your Money Now.
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7: 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And the best part? 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
1: I'm Ellie Vance from the Sturtstraft High School FFA chapter. I believe in the future of agriculture with a faith born not of words, but of deeds. Achievements won by the present and past generations of agriculturalists and the promise of better days through better ways. Even as the better things we now enjoy have come to us from the struggles of former years. I believe that to live and work on a good farm or to be engaged in other agricultural pursuits is pleasant as well as challenging, for I know the joys and discomforts of agricultural life and hold an inborn fondness for those associations which, even in hours of discouragement, I cannot deny. I believe in leadership from ourselves and respect from others. I believe in my own ability to work efficiently and think clearly with such knowledge and skill as I can secure, and in the ability of progressive agriculturalists to serve our own and the public interest in producing and marketing the product of our toil. I believe in less dependence on begging and more power in bargaining, in the life abundant and enough honest wealth to make it so for others as well as of myself, and less need for charity and more of it when needed, and being happy myself and playing square with those whose happiness depends upon me. I believe that American agriculture can and will hold true to the best traditions of our national life, and that I can exert an influence in my home and community

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4: 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Well, some nice weather for today and tomorrow with sunshine, dry conditions, temperatures rising into the mid, maybe even the upper 80s. After that, some showers and maybe even a thunderstorm arrive as we head toward the weekend. Could see some measurable and much needed rainfall as we head towards Saturday and Sunday, high around 60 to 62. Next week, look for daytime highs mainly in the 60s, although we could reach the low to mid 70s by the end of the week. Nothing but sunshine each day. Overnight low temperatures for the first half of the week dropping down to at least 40. Some areas could be down into the 30s with some frost around the valley. Our extended ag forecast provided by C.L. Custer.
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5: From ABC News, I'm Wayne Cabot.
6: I'm highly disappointed, along with Tennesseans, about what happened last night.
5: The execution attempt had failed twice. Governor Bill Lee can't say what condition Krista Pike is in right now, but he says executions are off for the time being.
6: Immediately took action to call for a thorough and comprehensive and third-party review and investigation into the protocol,
5: which he says was followed exactly when the lethal doses proved not to be. Pike could be heard loudly snoring. She's in a hospital now. No one is saying what shape she's in. Three states that ban abortion are suing three other states that protect providers who mail abortion pills to all 50 states. Louisiana, Alabama, and Arkansas have filed suit at the U.S. Supreme Court against New York, Massachusetts, and California, saying their shield laws are not shields at all, but swords. The justices will soon decide whether to take up the case or refuse to consider it. Recovering in the hospital, the pilot who fended off an attack at 34,000 feet and saved 180 lives, he's said to be talking, even smiling and laughing, as he helps investigators understand what happened, why a co-pilot allegedly tried to crash the Fly Dubai flight to Tel Aviv. The hero plumber who took the yoke and landed the plane says the attacker yelled out, kill me, in English. That man is now in Saudi custody. Israeli Prime Minister saying that it's too soon to link it to terrorism, but for passenger Mika Baumann,
7: it'll probably take me a little while to get on a plane again.
5: Affording a mortgage is becoming more of a challenge. The 30-year fixed-rate mortgage now jumping a lot last week from 7.03 to 7.28, the highest in about 3 years, almost a full point higher than last year. You're listening to ABC News.
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0: as a rebranded Hamas support pipeline. The government said he lied about his history on his green card application. And so you had Wisconsin Democrats demanding his release. But the Trump administration can deport him. But you got Democrats now saying this is completely unfair and I stand with him. What are we doing?
1: Aiding and abetting terrorists, of course.
0: Yes, very much so. Okay, we got a couple of updates. And then the whole hero story from that hijacked plane coming up.

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1: ABC News, I'm Wayne Cabot. Tennessee is grappling with punishment, capital punishment, after death row inmate Krista Pike survived the execution attempts last night, twice.
2: The people of Tennessee have determined that the death penalty is the appropriate penalty for the most heinous crimes in this state. The people of Tennessee make that decision, and my job is to make sure then that those sentences are carried out.
1: Governor Bill Lee says correction officers followed exact protocol. Unclear how the inmate survived those two shots. Also unclear what kind of condition she's in that hospital. The co-pilot suspected of trying to crash a Fly Dubai flight yesterday is in Saudi custody. The hero plumber who took the yoke and landed the plane says the attacker called out, kill me, in English.
3: Kill me, man, kill me.
1: Israel's Prime Minister Netanyahu is now saying it is too soon to link this to terrorism.

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5: WSVA's local AccuWeather for Harrisonburg and the Shenandoah Valley. Mostly sunny, warm this afternoon with a high of 84. Partly cloudy.

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1: I don't understand how you can spend an entire trial arguing that she did it, but she is not criminally responsible because she was suffering from a psychotic episode and postpartum psychosis, and then turn around in front of the very same judge and say there's no evidence that she did it.
2: I'm not convinced he's not on TikTok.
1: I think that's just like, I think that is a terrible...
2: Yeah. No, that defense lawyer regurgitated pretty much every talking point that was like,
3: that the TikTok
2: lighten it up on the top.
1: It feels very conspiracy theory and not grounded in the law, and I don't love this new position.

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1: ABC News, I'm Wayne Cabot. President Trump suggests Iran may be linked to yesterday's attempted downing of a Fly Dubai flight bound for Tel Aviv.
2: We're working on it right now. They're being very open with us. I would say the answer, based on what I'm hearing, is yes, but we're working on it right now.
1: But Israel's prime minister now says it's too soon to tell if it was terrorism. The accused is in the custody of the Saudis. The pilot who was attacked is recovering in the hospital. And the plumber who landed the plane, based on a TV show he watched, says that the attacker yelled in English, "Kill me, kill me." Twice, Tennessee tried to kill death row inmate Krista Pike with pentobarbital. Twice they failed. The 50-year-old survived her date with death, although no one is saying what shape she's in now. Britain arresting a dual UK-Iranian national in the alleged weekend terror plot against a U.S.

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4: WSVA's local AccuWeather for Harrisonburg and the Shenandoah Valley. Mostly sunny, warm this afternoon with a high of 84. Partly cloudy tonight, the low dipping down to 57. Filtered sun on Friday morning, becoming mostly cloudy in the afternoon. Still very warm with the high up to 86. A shower possible Saturday morning, otherwise cooler with a mix of clouds and sun. The high dialed back to 60.

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3: Well, let's see here. It looks like the Thursday afternoon is off to a pretty good start. I'm not seeing any incidents nor accidents, backups or delays. The only thing you might pop up is a disabled vehicle or two on the side of the road, but really nothing out there that should slow you down. However, if you're seeing it, and we're not saying it, call the WSBA traffic tip line. It is 540-214-2500. Give us a call and let us know.
4: WSVA's local AccuWeather for Harrisonburg and the Shenandoah Valley. Mostly sunny, warm this afternoon with a high of 84. Partly cloudy tonight, the low dipping down to 57. Filtered sun on Friday morning, becoming mostly cloudy in the afternoon. Still very warm with the high up to 86. A shower possible Saturday morning, otherwise cooler with a mix of clouds and sun. The high dialed back to 60. Damp, raw, and cool with periods of rain Sunday and the high of 61. I'm AccuWeather meteorologist Jason Caterina on WSVA.
3: 86 degrees. We have surpassed our projected high of 84. Relative humidity, nice at 49%. The barometric pressure is steady at 30.06. A little wind out of the south at 5 to 6 miles an hour under beautiful sunny skies. A Chamber of Commerce day in the central Shenandoah Valley. 307 at WSVA. Welcome to Late Afternoons for a Thursday. We have made it to the right side of the week. The weekend is upon us, and we'll begin the program in the WSVA News. She's back, Carolyn Unger, with local, state, and area news.
5: For News Talk 92.1 and 550 WSVA, I'm Carolyn Unger. Governor Abigail Spanberger unveiled the 2026 Virginia Energy Plan today in Richmond. Spanberger said the blueprint will keep Virginia on track for a net zero power sector by 2050.
6: In this plan, we map out the various pathways that we can take to ensure that Virginia is home to reliable, local, clean, and importantly, affordable energy into the future.
5: The plan, according to the governor, ensures data center growth advances the Commonwealth's energy goals, develops clean, firm resources to keep critical infrastructure running, and builds a Virginia workforce and supply chain to power the state's energy economy. View the plan now at the Virginia Department of Energy's website. A former fugitive from Rockingham County will have to wait another 3 months before he knows what comes next in his case. WSVA's Lyndon Kaiser reports.
7: Jacob Duvall Early of McGackiesville was supposed to appear in Harrisonburg Rockingham Juvenile and Domestic Relations District Court this morning for a status hearing regarding 13 counts of possession of child pornography. However, according to online records, that hearing was continued at the request of the Commonwealth's attorney until January 8th. Duvall Early had been a wanted fugitive since September of last year until he was arrested on May 2nd when agents from the Department of Homeland Security identified the 34-year-old on a plane flying from Mexico to Dulles International Airport. U.S. Customs detained the suspect until Rockingham County Sheriff's deputies took him into custody. For WSVA News, I'm Lyndon Kaiser.
5: Thank you, Lyndon. Train ridership is growing in Virginia, but true high-speed rail may still be years away. The state is investing billions in passenger rail improvements, including new tracks, station upgrades, and expanded service. However, trains in the Commonwealth still fall short of the speed seen in countries like Japan and France. DJ Sattler of the Virginia Passenger Rail Authority has stated current projects are focused on improving reliability and reducing travel times for Amtrak and Virginia Railway Express riders. Supporters say the upgrades could lay the groundwork for faster rail service in the future, even if true high-speed rail remains a long-term goal. Virginia U.S. Senator Mark Warner said recently that one of the issues that was debated this week in the Senate was data centers. While speaking with reporters, Warner said some of the data centers that are being proposed now are more advanced, but he has legislation that would say there should be a minimum federal standard.
8: If a community wanted to do something else beyond that, they could do it. But let's have a minimum federal standard on power, water, setbacks from communities, backup power, and making sure there are no non-disclosure agreements so a community knows what they're getting into when a data center comes to a community.
5: Warner added that if you do not meet those standards, then you do not get bonus depreciation. For News Talk 92.1 and 550 WSVA, I'm Carolyn Unger.
3: 3:10 at News Talk 92.1 and 550 WSVA. You're listening to Late Afternoons. I'm Mario Ritrosi, Carolyn Unger in the WSVA newsroom. You missed all the action yesterday.
5: Yeah.
3: What do you think of that?
5: I saw, you know, all the notifications come in.
3: Well, somebody from Manassas was not being so nice. And
5: yeah.
3: They pinged his phone and they found him in Harrisonburg, of all the places.
5: I know.
3: Of course, he was going back to Charlotte. And then it all went down there at the Verona exit.
5: Yeah.
3: Meanwhile, traffic was snarled all morning.
5: Yeah.
3: They finally opened it up, I think around 1 o'clock before it was finally clear everything. Mm-hmm. But man, there were just, I mean, of course they had both sides closed. They finally, I think, opened up the northbound side at 11. And then the southbound side stayed closed for another hour or so. And I mean, people were they hit the GPS, the Waze. They're trying to go find every back road, everywhere they can go. And Jim was out there and he was finding Kari because, you get cars that are going places where they're not familiar with. Mm. Next thing you know, they're off the road in a ditch somewhere. Ugh. And so it was
5: an interesting day.
3: It was. Yeah. Well, today's a whole lot quieter, I'll tell you that.
5: Yes.
3: And we're on the right side of the week, so right to the weekend.
5: Exactly.
3: You know what this weekend is? Right up your alley.
5: Okay.
3: It's Grease this weekend.
5: Ooh, yes.
3: The production of Grease at Back Home on the Farm. Mm-hmm. And they had their four-day run last week. They begin another four-day run tonight, 7 o'clock mm-hmm. tonight, tomorrow night, Saturday night, and Sunday night.
5: Okay.
3: So Danny and Sandy at Rydell High. Now, I'm sure you've seen the movie.
5: Oh, many times.
3: Okay.
5: Many times.
3: I remember why. I actually saw it in the theater when it
5: really?
3: Came out. Yes.
5: Did you ever see it in the drive-in?
3: I did not see it at the drive-in, and nor have I ever been stranded at the drive-in.
5: I hope.
3: I have never been stranded at the drive-in.
5: Yeah.
3: But I
5: have never sang Sandy at the swings.
3: No, I haven't done
5: that.
3: You
5: never sang that?
3: No, but I do sing, You're the One That I Want
5: a few
3: times.
5: Oh, that is a good one. That is a good one.
3: I have been branded a fool a few times, too. So there you go. I remember seeing that. It was funny because I was flipping through the Dow the other day, and out of the blue was Saturday Night Fever.
5: Oh, and I haven't seen that one.
3: You have
5: yet.
3: Never seen that. Was before Grease.
5: I know.
3: That was when he was Tony Manero before Danny Zuko.
5: Yeah.
3: And so that was a great movie.
5: Speaking of John Travolta, I was watching because I wanted to see how they had the trailer for Carrie, the 70s Carrie.
3: Yes.
5: I just love that they said introducing John Travolta. I'm like, that's so funny,
3: knowing
5: how big he is.
3: Very much so, yes.
5: Yeah.
3: Of course, you don't remember him on the TV show Welcome Back, Kotter.
5: No.
3: See, he was on that.
5: Yeah.
3: And then hit it big with the movies. And then there you go.
5: Was Carrie like his big debut, or was that the first debut and then Saturday Night Fever was the big
3: kind of
5: skyrocketed.
3: Saturday Night Fever put him on the map, and then following it up with Grease. Then he had, what was the movie he had with Jamie Lee Curtis? Was it Perfect?
5: Oh, I know what you're talking about. Yeah.
3: I think so. He had that one, and then he had all kind of great movies.
5: Yes.
3: From
5: yes.
3: I don't know. I loved Face Off with Nicolas Cage,
5: yeah.
3: Yes. So anyway, there we go. They're going down John Travolta memory lane. But anyway, Grease is tonight at Back Home on the Farm. Had a chance to talk with the director, Leanne Shepherd, right up your alley.
5: Yes.
3: And we will have that in just a few moments as Late Afternoons gets underway for a Thursday.
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1: WSVA's local AccuWeather weather for Harrisonburg and the Shenandoah Valley. Partly cloudy, mild tonight, the low down to 57. A very warm for us on Friday with some filtered morning sun, then mostly cloudy in the afternoon, a high of 86. A shower possible Saturday morning, otherwise cooler with a mix of clouds and sun, a high just 60. Cooler with periods of rain on Sunday. It's going to feel damp and raw as well, with the high just 61 to wrap up the weekend. I'm AccuWeather meteorologist Jason Caterina on WSVA.
0: 84 degrees, relative humidity 48%. The barometric pressure is steady at 30.05, and winds are out of the south at 4 to 5 miles an hour under beautiful sunny skies. 320 at News Talk 92.1 and 550 WSVA. We're pleased to be joined by someone no stranger to the program. It's good to have Leanne Shepherd back. How are you, Leanne?
2: I am doing excellent. It's a beautiful day today.
0: It is a great day today and a great day to go see a play, as you are directing the Act One Theater Company's presentation of Grease. Is that right?
2: That's correct. Back home on the farm.
0: How about that? Now, this is the second weekend. You had a first weekend, a four-day run last weekend. So I have to ask, were there any legs broken last weekend? How'd you do?
2: Oh, only metaphorically. Everybody did so good. We have a cast of about 35, 12 to 18-year-olds. And so we've got the older kids group doing Grease, presenting the school version of Grease. So these are high schoolers playing high schoolers.
0: How about that? You can't get better than that. And the presentations start tonight, correct?
2: That's right, 7 p.m.
0: First of a four-day run tonight through Sunday. So when folks come out to see the program, what are they going to see?
2: So you're going to see all the classics from the movie you love. Sandy, Hopelessly Devoted, Summer Nights, all those fun songs, all performed by local youth here. And I have to say, we have some really talented kids in the cast.
0: Very good. And when you say the area high school kids, are they from the county, the city, both?
2: All the way from Augusta County out all the way through New Market. So we go through Harrisonburg and Rockingham all the way through.
0: Fantastic. We are talking to Leanne Shepherd, who's directing the Act One Theater Company's presentation of Grease. And again, when does the curtain go up tonight?
2: 7 p.m.
0: And we're talking about all the students of Rydell High, and at the center of it, Danny and Sandy. So let's talk about the two performers that are playing Danny and Sandy, and what makes them perfect for these roles.
2: Yeah, so I will tell you a little bit of a secret is that our Sandy, this is her first musical ever, but boy, does she have some pipes on her. She is a hidden talent that we found, and she is perfect for this role, has just a beautiful voice. And our Danny, he was just recently, his first show with us at Act One was The Music Man. He played Professor Harold Hill. So going from a flim-flam man all the way to a 1950s high schooler, he's got quite the range.
0: Very good. And, of course, this will be at Back Home on the Farm, located on Willow Run Road in Harrisonburg. Right. Showtime 7 o'clock all the way through Sunday, correct?
2: That's right. It's a family-friendly event. And, in fact, your tickets include time on the farm as well. So all of the farm activities, you can go to either Back Home on the Farm, and you'll get directed to our website, Act One Theater Company. You can buy tickets online, or you can buy them at the door. And all of them include all the activities for the farm. So anytime after 4 o'clock on the farm, your ticket includes.
0: All right. And tickets are how much?
2: They are $20 online, $25 at the door.
0: And if they want to get them online, how can they do that?
2: ActOneTheaterCompany.org.
0: All right. 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We're with Leanne Shepherd, who is directing this. And talk about your role in this and how much of a pleasure it was to direct this film.
2: A lot of these kids are actually kids that we've had in lots of our plays. We even have one of them who's playing Miss Lynch, who is an original to Act One. She has been in all of our main stage productions. And so this is a really fun time. She's a senior in

0: high school now, so she's winding down our time with our children's productions. Hopefully she'll be in some of our adult productions, but we have some OGs to Act One from our very first shows, and they're all doing such good work and fun. They really genuinely, you can see on stage that they enjoy working with each other, enjoy being on stage with each other, and that's made my job fun. So it's really been a great time getting the story of Danny and Sandy and Rydell High onto the stage, especially at Back Home on the Farm.
1: Very good. Now, I know your main concern and main concentration this weekend is with Grease, but anything else down the road in the horizon that you want folks to maybe start planning about?
0: Yeah, so if this weekend doesn't work out for you and you'd like to come to Court Square Theater next weekend, Act One is opening Annie as well. So that's a adult and children's cast. So we'll have 2 weekends of Annie at Court Square Theater starting next Thursday, so a week from today.
1: Very good. Anything else you want to add or want the folks to know or anything I should have asked about this weekend and the production of Grease?
0: I will tell you that Grease Lightning is an actual moving car on our production, so you're going to see some really cool staging of Grease Lightning and some neat sets and props and just a lot of talent on stage.
1: Well, you know, one of the best scenes in the movie was the scene on Thunder Road with Grease Lightning. So
0: That's right.
1: That would be great. Leanne Shepherd directing the Act One Theater Company's production of Grease, first of its second four-night run. Tonight, tomorrow night, Saturday night, Sunday night, 7 o'clock, Back Home on the Farm on Willow Run Road. Again, tickets $20 online, $25 at the gate. Thank you very much for the time. And once again, as they say in the show business, break a leg.
0: Thanks so much, Mario.
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0: interviews from early mornings and late afternoons. 3:26 at WSVA. It's 85 degrees. Let's see what's happening on Wall Street. Here's Your Money Now.
1: 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Walmart already uses Pick the Light and Stock the Light to help its associates with digital orders and restocking. Minneapolis Fed President Neil Kashkari believes inflation is still too high. Speaking at an event for the Council on Foreign Relations, he noted that inflation has been hanging around 3% and elevated for the last 5 years. The PCE data on Wednesday did little to change his thought process. Wall Street stocks are trading in a tight range as the Nasdaq looks to climb back over 27,000. The Dow right now is up less.
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3: 3:30 at WSVA, 85 degrees. 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
4: ABC News, I'm Wayne Cabot. The woman who survived two execution attempts by Tennessee is now getting life-saving medical care. Her attorney, Stephen Farrell, adds the state should do the right thing and drop Krista Pike's death sentence.
5: We would ask for that commutation, given the fact that she is one of the only people to survive a full attempt at execution under lethal injection.
4: The drug that failed was pentobarbital. The Saudis have handed over the Fly Dubai plane suspect to the United Arab Emirates today. President Trump is now suggesting that the attempted crashing of that plane could be linked to Iran. ABC News has learned that the U.S. military is dispatching another roughly 10,000 more troops to the Mideast to join the 50,000 who are already there. President Trump has said that new U.S. attacks on Iran may be coming. U.S. mortgage rates jumping to a four-year high last week. This is ABC News.
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3: Well, roads are free and clear up and down the valley. No incidents, no accidents, no backups, no delays to tell you about. However, if you're seeing it and we're not saying it, call the WSVA traffic tip line. It is 540-214-2500. Give us a call and let us know.
6: WSVA's local AccuWeather for Harrisonburg and the Shenandoah Valley. Mostly sunny, warm this afternoon with a high of 84. Partly cloudy tonight, the low dipping down to 57. Filtered sun on Friday morning, becoming mostly cloudy in the afternoon. Still very warm with the high up to 86. A shower possible Saturday morning, otherwise cooler with a mix of clouds and sun. The high dialed back to 60. Damp, raw, and cool with periods of rain Sunday and the high of 61. I'm AccuWeather meteorologist Jason Caterina on WSVA.
3: It is 85 degrees, relative humidity 44%. The barometric pressure steady at 30.05. Little wind out of the south-southwest at 2 to 3 miles an hour under beautiful sunny skies. 3

0: a bad position. Dominion says the financing plan reduced what otherwise could have been nearly a $22 monthly increase. The town of Luray is preparing to remove trees next week in the North Broad Street median as part of a grant-funded corridor enhancement project. Officials say work will take place all next week between Mechanic Street and the Route 211 bypass interchange and will require the closure of both left inside lanes in the north and southbound dual lane area from 8:30 to 2:30 each day. The right-hand outside lanes, however, will remain open to minimize traffic delays. The tree removal initiative is part of several rounds of phased projects planned for the area through November. Virginia health experts say cooler weather does not mean the risk of tick bites has gone away. Eleanor Labgold with the Virginia Department of Health told 29 News residents should wear long clothing, tick repellent, and conduct frequent body checks as ticks can remain active on any day above freezing.
1: You want to do everything that you can to prevent that tick from getting to your skin and attaching. You want to get it off of you.
0: She warns that bites from Virginia's Lone Star tick can trigger alpha-gal syndrome, which ranges from mild symptoms to severe allergic reactions. For more information on ticks and the best methods for bite prevention, visit the Virginia Department of Health website. Rockbridge County Public Schools has a new superintendent. School officials announced this week that Dr. Rick Balling will be the division's next superintendent, effective January 1st of next year. Dr. Balling currently serves as superintendent of Clark County Public Schools, although he has tendered his resignation from there, effective December 31st. Balling brings 26 years of experience in public education to the position, including a stint as superintendent of Bath County Public Schools. Rockbridge County School Board Chair Kathy Burent said the board was impressed by the depth of Dr. Balling's experience and the leadership he has demonstrated throughout his career. For News Talk 92.1 and 550 WSVA, I'm Carolyn Unger.
2: 336 at WSVA. You're listening to Late Afternoons. I'm Mario Ritrosi, Carolyn Unger in the WSVA newsroom. You got trivia tonight?
0: I do.
2: All right. Yes. Well, maybe they'll ask you a medical question.
0: Oh, boy.
2: Just off the top of your head.
0: Okay.
2: You ever thought about this? What's the only body part that really can't heal itself? You know, usually if you get a cut, you know, on your skin, you know, it might scar, but it'll heal.
0: Yeah.
2: You break a broken bone, it'll heal. You know, your knee goes out, it'll heal. What's the one body part that can't heal itself?
0: Can't heal.

0: head area.
1: Well, that includes from the neck up.
0: Neck up.
1: So there you go. We'll narrow it down.
0: Okay. Teeth.
1: Bingo. Yeah. Teeth. You know, you get a chipped tooth.
0: Yeah,
1: tooth
0: doesn't replace
1: it. Unless it's a baby tooth.
0: Unless it's
1: a,
0: yeah.
1: Now, if it's a permanent tooth, you get that chip. It ain't growing back. It's all she wrote.
0: Mm-hmm.
1: You got to get a fake one.
0: Gotta get,
1: or a cap.
0: Yeah.
1: Or you just go toothless.
0: One of
1: the great pictures, the Sports Illustrated cover when Leon Spinks beat Muhammad Ali for the heavyweight championships, his smile with no front teeth.
0: Yeah.
1: Same thing. Who's the hockey player? Bobby Clark.
0: That one.
1: The one-time Philadelphia Flyer. He was missing his front four teeth.
0: Mm-hmm.
1: So there you go. He's got that big smile, and he's got and all you see is it's in. I think it's the teeth you see are his incisors and then his molars.
0: Mm.
1: He's missing his four front ones.
0: Okay.
1: So they get knocked out. They ain't coming back unless you get fake ones.
0: Okay.
1: What do you think?
0: Mm.
1: All right.
0: Mm.
1: So there you go. Tuck that away just in case.
0: I will.
1: Is it Sagebird tonight?
0: Yes.
1: All right. Trivia tonight at Sagebird. She is Carolyn Unger in the WSVA newsroom. I'm Mario Retrosi. It's 3:38. The voice of the Dukes, Dave Ringerts, will stop by. Dukes with a big one Saturday afternoon against the Marshall Thundering Herd. Look at
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4: 342 at WSVA. It is 85 degrees. Time now for Ish's Almanac.
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4: Roads are free and clear up and down the valley. I'm not seeing any problems. No incidents, new accidents, new backups. No delays to tell you about. However, if you're seeing it, and we're not saying it,

0: Marshall Thundering Herd Saturday afternoon here on WSVA. Calling all the action, the voice of the Dukes, Dave Riggert. As always, good to see you.
1: Good to see you. Things going okay?
0: Very well, and you?
1: Absolutely. Good to be back home, finally. The Marching Royal Dukes are going to perform in front of all the fans again. It seems like it's been forever after back-to-back road games on different coasts.
0: Exactly. Well, last week they were on the Atlantic coast and did a number on the Old Dominion University Monarchs to take the Royal Rumble or the Royal Rivalry.
1: Five games since the two teams started up this Royal Rivalry back when the two teams got back in the Sun Belt. And the Dukes are 5-0 against the Monarchs. So they have dominated the not really a rivalry right now with the Dukes winning all five, but it was kind of the same script as what we've seen here early on this season. Played really well early and then just kind of cruised after that and didn't play their best football, but again, played well enough. And they scored in their first five possessions last week. They were up 30-7, 10 minutes to go in the second quarter.
0: Game over.
1: They were rolling. And it got back within 13 a couple times, but never really felt like Old Dominion was going to make a run at them. And again, it gives this coaching staff a ton to work on, a ton to kind of get after the guys on, because they haven't played their best football and they're still winning games. So that's a good sign, I think, for this team. That's exciting that they can play much, much better, and they're already playing pretty well.
0: So when are they going to get in the top 25? I know they get some votes here and there, but I look at who's in the top 25, and JMU just keeps on rolling. I don't know if it had anything to do with the game last year, the playoff game against Oregon but they should be in very close to the top 25.
1: I think a couple more wins might get them in. We'll start to see some teams lose games because we're in a conference play now, so there's going to be some teams beating up on each other. So it was about this time the last couple years where they've been ranked about week 5-6, somewhere in there. That's when people start to like pay attention. But if they could continue to roll through this stretch where, again, is this a stretch we talked about having to go coast to coast and playing San Diego State, then going to Old Dominion. And those are teams that are picked to finish high in their conferences. Old Dominion was picked second behind JMU. Have they struggled a little bit? Yeah. San Diego State has had some struggles, but they were picked second behind Boise State in the new Pac-12. So, and Marshall's picked third behind JMU and ODU. They returned the most all-conference players from last year in the preseason Sun Belt coaches poll and the preseason teams. They had the most players of anybody. JMU had four. Marshall had 12. So that's one thing this coaching staff has made very well aware of to their team. The coaches like a lot of their players because they have 12 on the preseason All Sun Belt team, and there were four JMU Dukes. So they have made that well aware to everybody who can listen.
0: All right, so the Thundering Herd come to town Saturday afternoon. I understand the weather is improving. In fact, the last check, sun, and it's going to be cooler. It's going to be 25 degrees cooler Saturday from Friday.
1: I'll take that, honestly.
0: It is football weather. You're going to get football weather, but it is a improving forecast. What challenges does Marshall possess?
1: It's kind of like what we've talked about with some of the other teams. They're a very physical, run-oriented team. This is another defensive head coach. He was a defensive coordinator at NC State. This is the second year at Marshall. And they play close games. They play tight games. They're tough, physical. They want to run the football. But they probably have the best player in the league. And that could make a difference. Carlos Del Rio Wilson is a guy that was very highly recruited as a quarterback out of the Atlanta area. Went to Florida the year before Billy Napier went there. And then when Coach Napier got the job, he ended up going to Syracuse, didn't play much. But he came in last year at Marshall, played really, really well. And he's a guy that can run the football. He leads them in rushing yards. So that's always a problem when your quarterback can run the football. You don't really account for that as a defense. So that makes it awful hard. They do a lot of design runs for him. But he's completing almost 70% of his passes. He leads them in rushing. He's only thrown one interception so far this year. He was the preseason player of the year in the conference. And I think rightfully so. And he's going to be a handful. He caused the Duke some trouble last year. This was a 5-7 Marshall team a year ago. But with the style of play and how they want to play, it was maybe the best game the Dukes or the tightest game the Dukes had as far as any game like the last five or six games. Marshall had the ball four times in the fourth quarter, the chance to take the lead up in Huntington, and they couldn't do it. So JMU hung on for that victory and pulled away and got a two-score win. Last year in year one for Tony Gibson, they were 1-4 in one-score games. They're 3-1 this year, 3-0 in one-score games. They've had some tight games against Middle Tennessee, against Gardner-Webb, and against, who else did they, Missouri State. But they found ways to win. Haven't looked pretty doing it, but their offense has been good. I think that's the strength. Their defense has been awful so far. So hopefully the Deuce can take advantage of that. They're last in the Sun Belt, giving up almost 300 passing yards a game. So hopefully the Deuce can kind of feast on a defense that has not played well so far.
0: Well, the calendar has turned to October.

0: October, they've played a month, and so obviously there's going to be guys, bumps, bruises. Mm-hmm. From a health standpoint, how are the Dukes?
1: Pretty good right now. Zach Greenberg, who did not play last week, their starting center, he's kind of the captain of that offense as he makes all the checks and everything at center. He's been outstanding for them. He was preseason all-conference, didn't play last week. He is not on the availability report this week, which means he is available to play. So that's a good thing. J.C. Evans at quarterback still is a week-to-week situation. He's questionable, but did warm up last week. That's a sign he is back at practice. So hopefully we see him before too long, but then it's kind of the whole thing. Well, do you put him back in, or do you let Camden Coleman, who's playing pretty well at quarterback right now, just kind of roll? As Coach Napier said this week, we'll cross that bridge when we get there. But other than that, they've got a backup lineman that's questionable, and they've got a receiver in Smoke Collins that's doubtful to play. He got injured last week, but they're pretty deep at that position. So for the most part, they're pretty healthy.
0: Dave Riggert, the voice of the Dukes. He'll have the call of the Dukes and Marshall Saturday afternoon. And, of course, you know, you hear the rumblings. Usually you hear this off-season, but I heard it lately. Is the fact that, you know, could JMU being exploring a different conference? You hear them going here, you hear them going there, and of course, you know, the internet, everything you read on the internet's true.
1: It is true, isn't it? Yeah, they're gone right now. They're going to leave next week. So there are conversations, I think, always ongoing. I don't think this is anything new. I think it's a story that broke, that somebody came up with, that is fairly accurate, but talking to Matt Roan over the course of his 2 years here, they're always having conversations about the ever-changing landscape of college football. And let's be honest, folks around here I think know this. I don't know that folks all over the country know this, but teams in the Sun Belt are not making the same amount of money that teams are in the American or the Pac-12. The TV deals are giving those teams about $7 million. The teams in the Sun Belt don't even get $1 million from their TV deal right now. That is a major advantage to have that much more money than what the teams in the Sun Belt are doing. And unless that changes, why wouldn't you explore? Again, they're happy where they're at. It's been great in this transition from FCS to FBS, but why wouldn't you talk to other leagues and just kind of see what's out there? And again, things could be changing here in the next 5 years. It did when the Dukes got in the Sun Belt and jumped up from FCS to FBS because Oklahoma and Texas were going to the SEC. That changed everything and got the Dukes essentially in the Sun Belt. So things could happen like that again, where all of a sudden you're looking somewhere else. So I think those are just always conversations that Matt Roan is having with other leagues and other presidents and other ADs and other commissioners of leagues. That's just something that is always taking place. And now it kind of got brought to the forefront, and other Sun Belt schools are mad. They're already, they're looking to leave already. Well, again, if it helps the program, helps the university, why would you not just explore and see what's out there?
0: The old saying, adapt or die.
1: No doubt.
0: They got to adapt. And it's always funny, too, because you read the comments and it's like, oh, you know, as if the JMU owes something to the Sun Belt. You know, the Sun Belt allowed JMU to jump to the FBS. Well, when I look at and I weigh the two, and I don't have a horse in this race, but I think JMU's done more for the Sun Belt than the Sun Belt has done to JMU.
1: Yeah, some of the other fans were just like, well, the Sun Belt got the Dukes into the college football playoff. No, James Madison got themselves into the college football playoff by doing what they did in that league. Yes, certainly it's a part of it, but it wasn't because the Sun Belt got them to the college football. It was almost a hindrance in getting them to the college football playoffs in a way. But again, they love where they're at. The Sun Belt has been very good for JMU. There is no doubt about that. But again, I think the conversations are always ongoing. This just kind of broke all of a sudden. Oh, they're leaving. These were probably conversations had last year or in the summer. They weren't just had right now. They've been going on for a long, long time, and you're always looking to see what's out there and what's going on. And if you need to change, then you can change.
0: Kickoff Saturday.
1: 3:45, an afternoon kick. Finally, been a lot of night kicks here the last few weeks, but 3:45 will be on the air at 2 o'clock right here on WSB.

0: 2 o'clock for JMU and Marshall, the voice of the Dukes. Dave Ringert, bring a home a win.
1: Absolutely. Thanks, Mario.
2: I'm Dan Loney with Your Money Now. General Motors saw a 5.5% decline in new vehicles sold during the third quarter. That total was just shy of 671,000. GM is also lagging behind in EV and hybrid sales, in part to the fact that they currently offer only one hybrid model. As for some of its brands, Cadillac sales were off 25%. Buick was down 13%. Paramount Skydance has reached a settlement with 12 states over antitrust concerns that will lead to the final approval of its merger with Warner Brothers. Under terms of the deal, the combined company must release at least 30 films a year in the first 2 years of the deal and 32 in years 3 through 5. It also must increase domestic production spending by at least $300 million a year and keep the company's studio lots open. Wall Street is higher across the board at the moment. The Dow Industrial Average is up 0.1%. NASDAQ is up 50 points. West Texas Crude up 2% at $92 a barrel. And that's Your Money Now.
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0: 357 at WSVA. A reminder to play the Early Morning Pop Quiz this week. 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We're a couple of minutes away from an ABC News update. Then we go to the WSVA newsroom where Carolyn's following these stories for you.
9: Governor Abigail Spanberger unveiled the 2026 Virginia Energy Plan today in Richmond. And a former fugitive from Rockingham County will have to wait another 3 months before he knows what comes next in his case. I'll have details on these and other stories following ABC News at the top of the hour on WSVA.
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3: Well, let's see here. Roads, for the most part, are pretty good. The only issue, well, you got several, it's disabled vehicles. But one in particular, it's a disabled tractor trailer that's on Route 703, right at the Mount Jackson exit, 273. The disabled tractor trailer is on the right lane, right near the entrance ramp to 81 going north. VDOT's got a camera right there, and I'm looking right at it. The tractor trailer is right there, right in the right northbound lane. Again, this is not affecting 81 by any stretch, but if you're trying to get onto 81, especially south, north or south, that tractor trailer is like right there on the entrance ramp. And so it's causing a little bit of an issue. But they're at exit 273, the Mount Jackson exit, so be careful there. If you're, you know, I could see the IHOP sign there in the background, but there's a Sheetz there and there's several other things. So if you're off and trying to get on, be careful due to that disabled tractor trailer that's right there on the right lane. If you're seeing it and we're not saying it, call the WSVA traffic tip line. It's 540-214-2500. Give us a call and let us know.
4: WSVA's local AccuWeather weather for Harrisonburg and the Shenandoah Valley. Partly cloudy, mild tonight, the low down to 57. A very warm for us on Friday with some filtered morning sun, then mostly cloudy in the afternoon, a high of 86. A shower possible Saturday morning, otherwise cooler with a mix of clouds and sun, a high just 60. Cooler with periods of rain on Sunday, it's going to feel damp and raw as well with the high just 61 to wrap up the weekend. I'm AccuWeather meteorologist Jason Caterina on WSVA.
3: It is 85 degrees, relative humidity 46%. The barometric pressure is steady at 30.04, and winds are out of the south at 3 to 4 miles an hour. Well, I'm looking at the VDOT camera there at exit 273, and it looks like the tractor trailer has fixed his problem because it's not there anymore. And so now all you got is the state police car with its lights on as cars try to get around that. But hopefully that problem will be fixed by the time Carolyn Unger finishes her news. It is 4:08 at WSV.

0: And so now all you got is the state police car with its lights on as cars try to get around that. But hopefully that problem will be fixed by the time Carolyn Unger finishes her news. It is 4:08 at WSVA. Welcome to hour number two of Late Afternoon. Speaking of which, let's go to the WSVA newsroom for the aforementioned Carolyn Unger.
1: 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Governor Abigail Spanberger unveiled the 2026 Virginia Energy Plan today in Richmond. Spanberger said the blueprint will keep Virginia on track for a net zero power sector by 2050.
2: In this plan, we map out the various pathways that we can take to ensure that Virginia is home to reliable, local, clean, and importantly, affordable energy into the future.
1: Meanwhile, area state Senator Mark Obenshain issued a statement saying the governor's energy plan is deeply disturbing and it will cost Virginians $127 billion through 2050. View the plan now at the Virginia Department of Energy's website. A former fugitive from Rockingham County will have to wait another 3 months before he knows what comes next in his case. WSVA's Lyndon Kaiser reports.
3: Jacob Duvall Early of McGackiesville was supposed to appear in Harrisonburg-Rockingham Juvenile and Domestic Relations District Court this morning for a status hearing regarding 13 counts of possession of child pornography. However, according to online records, that hearing was continued at the request of the Commonwealth's attorney until January 8th. Duvall Early had been a wanted fugitive since September of last year until he was arrested on May 2nd when agents from the Department of Homeland Security identified the 34-year-old on a plane flying from Mexico to Dulles International Airport. U.S. Customs detained the suspect until Rockingham County Sheriff's deputies took him into custody. For WSVA News, I'm Lyndon Kaiser.
1: Thank you, Lyndon. Train ridership is growing in Virginia, but true high-speed rail may still be years away. The state is investing billions in passenger rail improvements, including new tracks, station upgrades, and expanded service. However, trains in the Commonwealth still fall short of the speed seen in countries like Japan and France. DJ Statler of the Virginia Passenger Rail Authority has stated current projects are focused on improving reliability and reducing travel times for Amtrak and Virginia Railway Express riders. Supporters say the upgrades could lay the groundwork for faster rail service in the future, even if true high-speed rail remains a long-term goal. Virginia U.S. Senator Mark Warner said recently that one of the issues that was debated this week in the Senate was data centers. While speaking with reporters, Warner said some of the data centers that are being proposed now are more advanced, but he has legislation that would say there should be a minimum federal standard.
4: If a community wanted to do something else beyond that, they could do it. But let's have a minimum federal standard on power, water, setbacks from communities, backup power, and making sure there are no non-disclosure agreements so a community knows what they're getting into. When a data center comes to a community.
1: Warner added that if you do not meet those standards, then you do not get bonus depreciation. 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
0: 4:11 at News Talk 92.1 and 550 WSVA. As correctly predicted by me, they have cleared that tractor trailer, so they're at exit 273. That thing was right there in the middle of the road. Cars had to go around it if they wanted to get onto the interstate, but it has since been cleared. I don't know if it ran out of gas or what, but so there you go. That problem in exit 273 has been cleared. That is good news on this. Believe it or not, first day of October, we begin the final quarter of 2026 today. Beautiful day to do so.
1: Yeah.
0: But this year's moving on.
1: It is.
0: 2026. Anything you have yet to accomplish that you would like to accomplish before the end of this year?
1: No, honestly, just kind of taking it month by month.
0: I got you on that.
1: Not really any goals, just kind of doing what I've been doing. You know?
0: Do you remember the CD player?
1: I do.
0: Do you have it? Do you still have one?
1: I have a CD player.
0: Is there a CD player in your car?
1: In my car, yeah.
0: Okay.
1: Yeah.
0: They still have CD players?
1: Yeah, mine's 2011.
0: I got you. Okay. All right, because today, believe it or not, is National CD Player Day.
1: Okay.
0: All right, remember when they first came out, I guess, in the late 80s, they replaced the cassettes.
1: Mm.
0: I like the cassettes.
1: Yeah.
0: I don't know if it was. I just like the cassettes.
1: Some artists still sell cassettes.
0: Really?
1: Yeah.
0: Okay. Mm-hmm. All right. Speaking of which, it's also International Music Day.
1: Ooh, okay.
0: Model T Day. I guess celebrating that car that I never, that one's before my time.
1: Mm.
0: Do you like black dogs?
1: I mean, I

0: love all dogs, yeah, black dogs. Love them.
1: Is it black labs, chocolate labs? What do you call them?
0: Black labs. Chocolate labs have the brown.
1: They're brown. Yeah. And black labs are black.
0: Yeah.
1: Imagine that. Well, today is National Black Dog Day.
0: Yeah.
1: Honoring the dark-coated dogs and encouraging adoption. By the way,
0: it's also National Fire Pup Day to add on to that.
1: There you go. You checked, let me see on our Pets of the Week.
0: Yes.
1: How are they doing this? How are Pets of the Week doing?
0: They're doing pretty well. I wasn't able to go this week, but thankfully Riley Reed was able to go. And he met Squeaky and Peyton.
1: Squeaky and Peyton. Well, let's
0: Squeaky
1: take a look.
0: The cat.
1: Oh, there they are up on our website, rocktownnow.com.
0: Squeaky is a tuxedo cat, so like black and white.
1: I see that.
0: And she is 4 years old. She's under 10 pounds. She loves cuddles. She loves, you know, the feather wands.
1: Yes.
0: Yeah, she loves that. Okay. She loves, you know, snacks. She's just very sweet. And I saw Riley's video, and she is described to be very soft. So
1: very good. And then there's Peyton the dog.
0: Peyton the dog. Peyton is 8 years old. So Peyton is part of the RHSPCA's Senior for Senior program.
1: Ah, yes.
0: Where if you are a senior and you get a senior, I believe the fee is waived.
1: Correct.
0: Yes. And she is very, very sweet. She would do best in an adult-only home, so no kids, and would prefer to be the only dog in the house. But yeah, she's very, very sweet.
1: All right. So the pictures of Squeaky and Peyton are up on our website, rocktownnow.com. They are our Pets of the Week. They'll join Willa and Lulu, who were our pets last week. And we'll have to get an update on how our recent Pets of the Week to see if they have found forever homes.
0: I will say Jonathan, who was one of our Pets of the Week a couple months ago, 2 months ago.
1: Okay.
0: Jonathan, the cat, has been adopted.
1: Hooray! It's always good when they find her forever home. By the way, it's also National Walk Your Dog Day.
0: Good.
1: So there you go. Beautiful night to do it.
0: Yeah.
1: There you go. If you get off work, take your dog for a walk, because it is Walk Your Dog Day. It's also National Hair Day.
0: Mm.
1: I really can't celebrate that. I don't have too much of that.
0: What do you think of pumpkin spice?
1: Oh, I know my wife loves. No, I don't. My wife loves pumpkin spice.
0: Yeah, well, it is National Pumpkin Spice Day.
1: It is that, and in fact, it is October, and I believe that's when she starts buying the pumpkin spice creamer.
0: Yes.
1: So we have that in the refrigerator. I am not a fan.
0: Okay.
1: But that's okay. I know others are. Do you like pumpkin spice?
0: In moderation. I don't have it all the time. No. Only, you know, a little bit during the season.
1: Okay.
0: Depends on who makes it, you know?
1: International Delight, then there's, who is it, Coffee Mate.
0: Mm-hmm.
1: So, there you go. But those are just some of the things to honor on this October 4th. Oh, it's our National Homemade Cookies Day. When's the last time you made homemade cookies?
0: A few days ago.
1: There you go. Did you share any fun for the class?
0: I shared them with
1: another class.
0: Yes.
1: European Baking and Sharing Cookies, highlighting culinary traditions. It is National Homemade Cookies
0: Day. I will make brownies at some point.
1: Oh, there you go. On maybe maybe National Brownies Day.
0: Yeah.
1: Okay.
0: And who knows when that will be.
1: Nobody of interest that caught my eye as far as birthdays go. And, in 1992, 34 years ago today, the Cartoon Network was launched.
0: Whoa.
1: I like the Cartoon Network.
0: I love Cartoon Network.
1: Because they show some of those old cartoons.
0: Exactly.
1: So there you go. So it was launched on this date, 1992.
0: Mm.
1: So just some of the things to honor on this October 1st, new day of the month. Carolyn Unger in the WSVA newsroom. Make the best of it. Once it's gone, you don't get it back. And also, once it's gone,
0: it's closer to the weekend.
1: The weekend will be upon us. When we come back, we'll check traffic, weather, and Dave Ringer's got sports.
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6: 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WSBA's Early Mornings with traffic four times an hour.
7: 421 at WSBA, 85 degrees. Time to check traffic and weather.
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7: Interstate 81 northbound, mile marker 224 in the city of Stanton. A vehicle crash as the north left shoulder closed. Right now, traffic backups 5 miles. Ooh, and I see it. I'm looking at that VDOT camera that's near the accident, and I see traffic just crawling along. So be careful there, I-81 North, as you travel through Stanton. Backups, ooh, yee, all the way back to the 8164 interchange. So major delays on I-81 North as you travel through Stanton and are approaching Stanton. Again, backups are like 5 miles. I'm going to go back to the camera at the Mint Spring exit, and let's see what we got here. Yep, that's where it starts. Yep, Mint Spring exit 217. May want to get off there, but expect delays on Route 11 as well as cars try to get around the accident. That's at mile marker 224. So actually, if my math is right, backups are about 7 miles on 81 through Stanton. And again, it's due to a vehicle crash that's actually just closing the north left shoulder. Traffic is getting by using the travel lanes, but man, is traffic backed up. If you're seeing it, and we're not saying it, call the W.

0: 3 to 4 miles an hour under sunny skies. 423 at WSVA. Time now for sports. Here's Dave Rigger.
1: Let's take a look at sports. I am Dave Rigger, and the James Madison football team continues to prep for Marshall this weekend. The Dukes are after a 4-0 start and 1-0 in the Sun Belt, and offensive coordinator Cam Akin says that 3-1 Marshall will be a big challenge coming up on Saturday.
2: They're confident. They've won three close games. They're a good team, good program. They're tough. I think they're not going to lay down. That's obvious. And so, a lot of challenges. I think we got to bring it. We got to be ready and flip the page and, come with an edge on our shoulder and be the more hungrier team. And, I'm excited to kind of push our guys. I'm very confident we'll come with the right mindset. But they're a good football team, man. They're a good football team that's won. They have a good culture of winning. And, again, I'm sure they're feeling pretty confident.
1: JMU leads the Sun Belt in scoring defense, but defensive coordinator Robert Ballas says his side of the football still has a lot of room to grow.
3: I told the defense, 80% of the time, you guys look like the Seattle Seahawks. And then there's 20% of the time, it's like, what are we doing? Another moment, to really kind of put our foot on the pedal and kind of let them inch back. It's good for us coaches because you can coach that. There's always something that they leave for you to really kind of stress that week and then constantly improve. I think our guys are doing a good job, but there's so much room for improvement.
1: JMU and Marshall will kick off at 3:45 this Saturday inside Bridgeforce Stadium. 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Also in JMU athletics tonight, the women's soccer team's back at home at Sentara Park as they sit at 4-5-1 and 2-1 in Sunbelt play. They'll take on one of the leaders in the Sunbelt right now in App State tonight. App comes in 7-1-3 overall. They are 2-0-1 in Sunbelt play. And that kickoff is set for 7 o'clock this evening here in Harrisonburg over at Sentara Park. The JMU volleyball team's on the road tonight in Atlanta. They are 7-5 and have won 5 consecutive matches. They sit at 2-0 so far in Sunbelt play. They play at Georgia Southern tonight, who is 6-8, 0-2 so far in the Sunbelt. That first serve is set for 6 o'clock this evening down in the ATL. In high school volleyball tonight, a busy night around the area. Harrisonburg's on the road. They play at Broadway. Turner Ashby plays host to Spotswood tonight. Fort Defiance is at home. They get Waynesboro. Wilson Memorial's on the road. They go to Stewart's Draft. Buffalo Gap is at Rockbridge County. Riverheads plays at Allegheny. Page County travels to Stonewall Jackson. Central is at Luray, and Strasburg plays host to Rappahannock County. Back to football coming up tomorrow night in week 6 of the high school football season. Our game of the week here on WSVA has East Rockingham playing at Rocktown. We'll have it tomorrow night here on WSVA at 7 o'clock. Elsewhere around the area tomorrow night in high school football, Broadway plays at Spotswood. TA is at home against William Monroe. Harrisonburg plays host to Madison County. Fort Defiance travels to Wilson Memorial. Stanton goes to Waynesboro. Buffalo Gap's at home against Rockbridge County. Stewart's Draft entertains Allegheny. Central's at Skyline, and Stonewall Jackson is home to take on Craig County in high school football coming up tomorrow night. Week 4, the NFL season kicks off this evening as Pittsburgh plays at Cleveland. Both teams are 2-1 so far, and that kickoff is set for 8:15 from Huntington Bank Field. And the Major League Baseball playoffs continue. Just one wild card series remains. Game 3 tonight as the Phillies play in Atlanta against the Braves. That series is tied at one game apiece, and the first pitch is set for 8 o'clock this evening from Truist Park. The division round begins on Saturday. The AL matchups are set. The Rays host the Yankees, and the Guardians host the White Sox. And in the National League, the Brewers will entertain the Padres, while the Dodgers get the winner of tonight's game between the Phillies and the Braves. That's a look at sports. I'm Dave Riggert.
4: I'm Dan Loney with Your Money Now. Wall Street finished on the plus side after an up-and-down day. The Dow was up 20 points at 50,926. NASDAQ added 10 points. The S&P 500 gained 15. West Texas crude was up 2.7% at $92 a barrel. Mattel shares were up 18% today on word of takeover interest for the company. The Wall Street Journal reported that Authentic Brands Group, the parent of Reebok, Champion, and others, is the interested party. Reports say, though, that the talks are very preliminary, and this coming after Condé Nast CEO Roger Lynch was announced to take the helm of Mattel for Ynon Kreiz, who left for Paramount. Layoffs were lower in September and at the lowest levels for the month since 2022, according to outplacement firm Challenger Gray and Christmas. There were just over 43,000 job cuts announced in the month, which is 20% lower than a year ago. And so far in 2026, layoffs are down 39% year over year. And that's Your Money Now. We'll be right back.
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4: 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It is 86 degrees. We've matched our high so far for today. We are about a minute away from an ABC News update. Then we go to the WSVA newsroom where Carolyn is following these stories for you.
5: Virginia regulators approved a plan that will raise Dominion energy bills as many households face growing expenses. And the town of Luray is preparing to remove trees next week in the North Broad Street median as part of a grant-funded corridor enhancement project. I'll have details on these and other stories following ABC News at the bottom of the hour on WSVA.
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3: ABC News, I'm Wayne Cabot. The death row inmate who survived not one but two botched execution attempts is in critical condition, her attorney saying what the state of Tennessee did to her last night was not just cruel.
4: It was also predictable. Krista's legal team told the state of Tennessee and the court that her medical conditions would cause her to suffer an agonizing death. The state and the court dismiss Krista's concerns.
3: Krista Pike's attorney, Randy Spivey, saying Tennessee should now commute her sentence. President Trump suggests Iran could be linked to yesterday's attempted downing of a Fly Dubai flight bound for Tel Aviv. But Israel's prime minister says now that it's too soon to tell if it was terrorism. The hero plumber who landed the plane based on a TV show that he watched says the attacker yelled, kill me, in English. The Justice Department's reflecting pool vandalism case against the former Olympian David Hearn is off for good. This is ABC News.
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2: Let's take a look at these roads up and down the valley. Major problem in the Stanton area. It is all stemming from a crash on Interstate 81 northbound at mile marker 224. The north left shoulder is closed, but traffic is backed up. And it says 5 miles, but I'm going all the way back to the Mint Spring exit, and it is backed up there, and that's 217. I mean, it ain't moving. So, 224 minus 217, that's 7 miles. Then you go back to exit 215. Well, now it's not backed up there. So it's starting to back up at 217 as you approach the Mint Spring exit. So major delays on I-81 north going through Stanton because of a crash that's on the shoulder. If you're seeing it and we're not saying it, call the WSVA traffic tip line. It's 540-214-2500. Give us a call and let us know.
5: WSVA's local AccuWeather for Harrisonburg and the Shenandoah Valley. Partly cloudy, mild tonight, the low down to 57. A very warm for us on Friday with some filtered morning sun, then mostly cloudy in the afternoon, a high of 86. A shower possible Saturday morning, otherwise cooler with a mix of clouds and sun, a high just 60. Cooler with periods of rain on Sunday, it's going to feel damp and raw as well with the high just 61 to wrap up the weekend. I'm AccuWeather meteorologist Jason Caterina on WSVA.
2: It is 85 degrees, relative humidity 45%, the barometric pressure is steady at 30.04, winds out of the south-southwest at 3 to 4 miles an hour under beautiful sunny skies. 434 at WSVA. Welcome to the second half of Late Afternoons. 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
6: 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Virginia regulators approved a plan that will raise Dominion energy bills as many households face growing expenses. Customers told 6 News in Richmond that they are already juggling higher costs for groceries, housing, and insurance, and are reacting to the news that they will soon pay more for electricity.
7: I don't like to see my bill go up in any way, shape, or form.
6: Regulators reportedly approved Dominion Energy's plan to recover $1 billion in fuel costs, adding about $10 a month to a typical bill. Critics, including SEC staff witness Carol Myers, warned the repeated borrowing strategy puts customers in a bad position. Dominion says the financing plan reduced what otherwise could have been nearly a $22 monthly increase. The town of Luray is preparing to remove trees next week in the North Broad Street median as part of a grant-funded corridor enhancement project. Officials say work will take place all next week between Mechanic Street and the Route 211 bypass interchange and will require the closure of both left inside lanes in the north and southbound dual lane area from 8:30 to 2:30 each day. The right-hand outside lanes, however, will remain open to minimize traffic delays. The tree removal initiative is part of several rounds of phased projects planned for the area through November. Virginia health expert

0: Say cooler weather does not mean the risk of tick bites has gone away. Eleanor Labgold with the Virginia Department of Health told 29 News residents should wear long clothing, tick repellent, and conduct frequent body checks as ticks can remain active on any day above freezing.
1: You want to do everything that you can to prevent that tick from getting to your skin and attaching. You want to get it off of you.
0: She warns that bites from Virginia's Lone Star tick can trigger alpha-gal syndrome, which ranges from mild symptoms to severe allergic reactions. For more information on ticks and the best methods for bite prevention, visit the Virginia Department of Health website. Rockbridge County Public Schools has a new superintendent. School officials announced this week that Dr. Rick Bowling will be the division's next superintendent effective January 1st of next year. Dr. Bowling currently serves as superintendent of Clark County Public Schools, although he has tendered his resignation from there effective December 31st. Bowling brings 26 years of experience in public education to the position, including a stint as superintendent of Bath County Public Schools. Rockbridge County Schools School Board Chair Kathy Burent said the board was impressed by the depth of Dr. Bowling's experience and the leadership he has demonstrated throughout his career. For WSVA News, I'm Carolyn Unger.
2: Thank you very much, Carolyn.

0: Carolyn. It is 4:36 at WSVA. You're listening to Late Afternoons. When we come back, we're going to hear from Dr. Sanjay Gupta.
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1: 441 at WSVA, 84 degrees. 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
3: Here's a big question about a small device. Is your phone helping you build a meaningful life or quietly getting in the way? Social scientist Arthur Brooks, who wrote a book on exactly this, says the phone itself isn't the enemy. The trouble starts when we use our phones to escape the very things that give life meaning. Deep relationships, creativity, even a little healthy boredom. And that boredom matters more than you think. It's when your mind wanders, daydreams, and stumbles onto your best ideas. So Brooks offers three simple rules he says will change your life. Number one, don't pick up your phone for the first hour after you wake up. Two, put it away at meals. That time belongs to the people you're with. Three, set it aside for the last hour before bedtime.
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1: Major problem on Interstate 81 northbound in the Stanton area. It all stems from a vehicle crash that has the north left shoulder closed at mile marker 224. As I click on the camera there nearby, it looks like traffic's starting to move a little bit better. Let's click it back down to exit at the 8164 interchange. Oh, it is slow going there. And then we'll go all the way back to the Mint Spring exit. It's moving a little bit better there. So maybe they're close to having this thing cleared up. But big delays as you approach the Mint Spring exit. But it does have a little bit of movement as you get closer to the accident scene. Again, at mile marker 224 still, though. Big delays on 81 as you drive through Stanton. If you're seeing it and we're not saying it, call the W.

0: 4:45 at News Talk 92.1 and 550 WSVA. Let's get a check of our early morning update.
1: Joining us now, Harry Wright from the Wishing Well. Harry, what's up?
2: Hey, good morning, Jim. Getting ready for a busy, busy, busy weekend at JMU.
1: Tell us about it.
2: It's family weekend, and if you thought there was traffic on 81 yesterday, let me tell you a story, my friend. Expect lots of traffic this weekend, lots of events, and just one of my favorite words, plethora, a plethora of people and purple and gold around town. You like that word?
1: Yeah, you want to try it one more time?
2: Plethora.
1: Plethora.
2: Plethora. Yes. It's a fun word to say.
1: It is.
2: It means a wheelbarrow full. How's that? It
1: means a whole lot of folks in purple and gold.
2: Yeah, there's going to be a lot of purple and gold around town. So if you're headed to campus this weekend, you're going to see a lot of that. You're going to see a lot of traffic. You're going to see a lot of people. But you're also very likely to spot some of the Wishing Well's work. We work together with JMU over Family Weekend. And I want to draw special attention to some JMU-themed arrangements that we'll have out. We do them every year over at the E Hall, what they call the Fantastic Feast. Now, this is a feast that I think even you would like. You and I should plan to go over there, except for all the people. I'm talking steamed crab legs, Jim. Jumbo shrimp. I know that's one of your favorites.
1: Yeah.
2: Yeah, some roasted salmon, brisket. I mean, the work. This is not your typical college food hall dinner. So, but we participate in that, and we have this these arrangements that go around a massive Duke dog sculpture that they have there for the parents and the students to enjoy. We do some little mini, actually they're made out of carnations. They're Duke dogs. They're a Duke dog made out of carnations, and they're all flowers, and except for their little mini cape and their mini crown. So if you're in D Hall on the main campus, you might see them. But if you're in E Hall, you'll see some big, large arrangements along with the Duke dog sculpture. So lots going on this weekend in town, my friend.
1: Yes.
2: And I want to remind folks, if they are hosting or even attending an event this weekend, you know, consider bringing something that's JMU-themed, and we are the specialists at creating JMU-themed arrangements. If you're just having a meal at home, gonna listen to the game on the radio, you're going to grab dinner at a local restaurant, maybe you're going to go to a pregame tailgate, whatever you're doing, a centerpiece adds a touch of class. That's why I used the word plethora this morning, a touch of class. So if you're a student, a parent, an alum, show your JMU colors this weekend. This is family weekend, a great time to celebrate families and celebrate the fall. Easy way to elevate the moment will help you. But I want to switch directions for a minute, because next week is something else that I think is really important. And next week is National Customer Service Week, all week long. I don't know why they make it only Monday through Friday. No customer service on Saturday and Sunday, I guess. But have you heard of National Customer Service Week before?
1: I have not.
2: Okay. This goes back to 1984. And since 1992 in the United States, it's a nationally recognized event. It's proclaimed by Congress as a national event. And it spreads also. I was doing a little research last night. In 60 different countries, they celebrate customer service. And I think that's a great thing to celebrate. But my question for you, my friend, is why do you have customer service celebrated only 1 week a year?
1: As with any of these other events, I think it's to put a spotlight on those organizations or individuals who provide exceptional customer service. You know, because this was the essence of the tipping debate that we've been having recently.
2: Mm-hmm.
1: And that is, there are some folks who feel that they're obligated to tip. And when I was a kid growing up, tipping was something that you did to reward exceptional service above and beyond what you would normally expect, particularly if it was a business.
2: Exactly. Yeah, I remember that. You know, my dad would say, well, how was it? Do we give a tip?
1: Yeah.
2: Yeah. But now if you don't give a tip, you get a little bit of a grimace or a growl, you know. So I don't get that. But as far

0: 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What I can tell you is, you know, at the Wishing Well, it's not just a week-long effort. When Terry and I talked about the Wishing Well, and it's been almost 20 years since the Wishing Well was founded, when we talked about it, we made a deliberate choice. 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And our mission then and still today is simple. We always talk about putting smiles on people's faces, right?
1: Yep.
0: How do you do that? 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And so behind everything we do, whether it's an arrangement, whether it's a trip, whether it's an event, are, I think, some of the people that care the most about customer service and making things excellent that I know. I love hearing from customers about great experiences they've had, you know, whether it's the sending or receiving flowers, joining us on a group travel adventure, just got back from Michigan with 40-some people, or planning a vacation. It's customer service that makes the difference. How many times a day are you a customer?
1: I mean, you can't count how many different times. You know, particularly when you're dealing with people not in person, I think that's where it really, you feel the... you feel like you were well taken care of, or you were just next.
0: Yeah, and it doesn't matter what company you're talking about. You know, some of the most hated companies in the world, if you get the right person on the phone and you feel that they're providing customer service, you feel a little better about them. It doesn't matter, you know, exactly about the outcome. It's what they did to make things better. And people love when things go their way. But that doesn't always happen, you know. In our world, if you're going on vacation, you might get a weather delay. Sorry about that. It's going to mess up your schedule a little bit. If it's flowers, you know, Mother Nature, she creates the flowers along with a little help from God, a lot of help from God. But, you know, sometimes they just don't last as long as they should. You know, stuff happens. But when you, you know, deal with it and terms of customer service, you know, what are you going to do about it when something doesn't happen just as you expect? Customer service can take that event and just turn things upside down and say, you know what, they made it right. That's what's important. And as we celebrate Customer Service Week, I hope that everybody that's listening reminds those folks who provide customer service what a great job they do. And I hope everyone that provides customer service remembers to provide, you know, tremendous customer service. 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Everybody is engaged in customer service. And if we do that, we're going to make the world a lot happier place, a lot more pleasant place. And I'm glad to be part of that, Jim.
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2: I'm Dan Loney with Your Money Now. Nike posted mixed results in its latest quarter. The revenue missed estimates at $11.21 billion, but earnings per share beat at 48 cents. Revenue for China was down 22% year over year, and revenue in North America did post a beat. Meanwhile, sales of the Caitlin Clark signature sneaker moved fast today. The Caitlin 1, which retails for $140, nearly sold out less than 2 hours after its release. Mortgage rates continue to rise. New data from Mortgage News Daily shows the average 30-year fix sitting at 7.6% as of Wednesday, and that's up 15 basis points from a week earlier. September overall saw rates rise about 70 basis points thanks to fears around oil prices, future inflation, and government debt loads. Rates haven't been this high.

0: since November of 2023. Wall Street with small gains today. The Dow gained 20 points, ending the day at 50,926. NASDAQ added 10 points. The S&P 500 up by 15. That's your money now.
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6: 457 at WSVA, 84 degrees. 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Checking out the forecasts. I might head over there to the fairgrounds in Woodstock this weekend. Racing, I believe, the post times 1 o'clock on Saturday and Sunday for harness racing. We're a couple of minutes away from an ABC News update. Then we go to the WSVA newsroom where Carolyn's following these stories for you.
7: Governor Abigail Spanberger unveiled the 2026 Virginia Energy Plan today in Richmond, and a former fugitive from Rockingham County will have to wait another 3 months before he knows what comes next in his case. 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
2: 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Taking us to ABC News, it's Making of America.
3: This is The Making of America from the Jefferson Media Group. On March 2, 1836, Texas declared its independence from Mexico and named David Burnett as its president and Sam Houston as its commander-in-chief. Mexico's president, Santa Anna, declared them revolutionaries and ordered them shot on sight. Because of their heroics, history has focused on the Battle of the Alamo, where superior Mexican forces eventually defeated its 189 defenders. But 6 weeks later, in a battle that lasted less than 18 minutes, Sam Houston's army attacked and defeated Santa Anna's forces at the Battle of San Jacinto, and the Republic of Texas was born. This has been The Making of America. I'm Michael Emerson, and you can visit us at jeffersonmediagroup.com.
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4: From ABC News, I'm Wayne Cabot.
5: So far as we know, the Department of Correction followed exactly the protocol that was outlined.
4: Tennessee Governor Bill Lee trying to understand why death row inmate Krista Pike did not die after two execution attempts, why the lethal injections were not lethal. She's alive in critical condition.
5: There is no one that wanted what happened last night to happen.
4: But as ABC's Peter Haralambos reports, it has happened before.
6: On May 21st, Tony Carruthers similarly had a botched execution. The method, though, in which that was botched was a little different. In that case, the doctor who was tasked with administering the lethal dose couldn't really find his vein. It was later revealed that that doctor hadn't placed the main line in over a decade. Now that execution has been stayed for about a year, and the legal fight for Mr. Carruthers continues.
4: Also in Tennessee, President Trump suggesting that Iran may be linked to yesterday's attempted downing of a Fly Dubai flight that was bound for Tel Aviv. But Israel's prime minister says it's too soon to tell if it was terrorism. The hero plumber who landed the plane says he heard the attacker yell, kill me, in English. ABC News has learned roughly 10,000 more American troops are being shipped to the Mideast aboard an additional aircraft carrier and a Marine Expeditionary Unit. More about the American airbase in Britain that may have been a terror target last week. And in London, ABC's Marcus Moore reports on an arrest.
7: Authorities saying that a 27-year-old man, a dual UK-Iranian national, was arrested this afternoon in London on suspicion of preparation of terrorist acts. This is according to officials. They also say that a second man, a 26-year-old, who is a UK national, has also been questioned.
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4: There's word of another tanker fire in the Strait of Hormuz today, the second time in 3 days that a tanker has been hit by a projectile. International crude is up 4%, dashing hopes of any relief at the pump. Prices are down 7 cents in a week for regular, but Gas Buddy's Patrick DeHaan says wholesale prices are moving in the opposite direction, so relief may be limited. Two things to know about how the federal government helps feed Americans through SNAP benefits today, October 1. A tiny cost of living bump is

0: coming to the roughly 36 million people still on it. About 5 million were kicked off under the president's big, beautiful bill, including more than a million children.
1: Another change going into effect. The federal government is shifting some of the financial burden of running these programs to states. Individual states will now start paying 75% of the administrative costs, up from 50%. That could amount to millions more in costs.
0: ABC's Karen Travers. The family of Renee Good is suing White House advisor Stephen Miller, former DHS Secretary Kristi Noem, Border Czar Tom Homan, and the ICE agent who killed her as her SUV was turning away from him. The family's lawsuit claims excessive and deadly force.
2: We are here today not out of anger and not out of hate. We are here because Renee's love and legacy demand a better world for her children, for this community, and for this country.
0: Her partner, Becca Good, ICE now forbidding high-speed chases. Wayne Cabot, ABC News.
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6: Well, let's take a look at these roads as you get off work at 5 o'clock. I believe they have cleared that accident on 81 northbound in the Stanton area, mile marker 224. As I take a look at the VDOT camera, traffic is moving freely there. Then we'll look at the camera at the 8164 interchange. Ooh, it's backed up there. Ew. And so still delays on 81 north as you go through Stanton. Right there at the 8164 interchange. It is hardly moving. Now we'll go back down to the Mint Spring exit. And traffic is fine there. And so still bottlenecking there in the Stanton area around the 8164 interchange. But at the camera that was at the scene of that earlier accident, looks like things are moving pretty good. If you're seeing it, and we're not saying it, call the WS.

0: 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It is 540-214-2500. Give us a call and let us know.
1: WSVA's local AccuWeather for Harrisonburg and the Shenandoah Valley. Partly cloudy, mild tonight, the low down to 57. A very warm for us on Friday with some filtered morning sun, then mostly cloudy in the afternoon, a high of 86. A shower possible Saturday morning, otherwise cooler with a mix of clouds and sun, a high just 60. Cooler with periods of rain on Sunday, it's going to feel damp and raw as well, with the high just 61 to wrap up the weekend. I'm AccuWeather meteorologist Jason Caterina on WSVA.
0: 85 degrees, relative humidity 47%, the barometric pressure steady at 30.04, little wind out of the south at 2 to 3 miles an hour under beautiful sunny skies. 5:07 at WSVA, welcome to hour number 3 of Late Afternoons. 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
2: 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Governor Abigail Spanberger unveiled the 2026 Virginia Energy Plan today in Richmond. Spanberger said the blueprint will keep Virginia on track for a net zero power sector by 2050.
3: In this plan, we map out the various pathways that we can take to ensure that Virginia is home to reliable, local, clean, and importantly, affordable energy into the future.
2: Meanwhile, Area State Senator Mark Obenchain issued a statement saying the governor's energy plan is deeply disturbing and it will cost Virginians $127 billion through 2050. View the plan now at the Virginia Department of Energy's website. A former fugitive from Rockingham County will have to wait another 3 months before he knows what comes next in his case. WSVA's Lyndon Kaiser reports.
4: Jacob Duvall Early of McGackiesville was supposed to appear in Harrisonburg-Rockingham Juvenile and Domestic Relations District Court this morning for a status hearing regarding 13 counts of possession of child pornography. However, according to online records, that hearing was continued at the request of the Commonwealth's attorney until January 8th. Duvall Early had been a wanted fugitive since September of last year until he was arrested on May 2nd when agents from the Department of Homeland Security identified the 34-year-old on a plane flying from Mexico to Dulles International Airport. U.S. Customs detained the suspect until Rockingham County Sheriff's deputies took him into custody. For WSVA News, I'm Lyndon Kaiser.
2: Thank you, Lyndon. Train ridership is growing in Virginia, but true high-speed rail may still be years away. The state is investing billions in passenger rail improvements, including new tracks, station upgrades, and expanded service. However, trains in the Commonwealth still fall short of the speed seen in countries like Japan and France. DJ Statler of the Virginia Passenger Rail Authority has stated current projects are focused on improving reliability and reducing travel times for Amtrak and Virginia Railway Express riders. Supporters say the upgrades could lay the groundwork for faster rail service in the future, even if true high-speed rail remains a long-term goal. Virginia U.S. Senator Mark Warner said recently that one of the issues that was debated this week in the Senate was data centers. While speaking with reporters, Warner said some of the data centers that are being proposed now are more advanced, but he has legislation that would say there should be a minimum federal standard.
5: If a community wanted to do something else beyond that, they could do it. But let's have a minimum federal standard on power, water, setbacks from communities, backup power, and making sure there are no non-disclosure agreements so a community knows what they're getting into when a data center comes to a community.
2: Warner added that if you do not meet those standards, then you do not get bonus depreciation. For News Talk 92.1 and 550 WSVA, I'm Carolyn Unger.
0: Five ten at News Talk 92.1 and 550 WSVA. You're listening to Late Afternoons. I'm Mario Retrosi. Carolyn Unger in the WSVA newsroom. I was just perusing through this. I found this interesting.
2: Okay.
0: For those that are looking for work, but are looking not to work in Virginia. So I have the top 10 worst states to work in for this year.
2: Okay.
0: It's based on minimum wage, paid leave, workplace safety, and equal pay.
2: So worst.
0: The top 10 worst states, Virginia and West Virginia, are not on this list.
2: Okay, good. Alaska.
0: But if you would travel to due south, you will hit a lot of these states.
2: Okay. Alaska.
0: That's not south, and that is not on the list.
2: Okay. I was going to say, I'm like, let me just try it.
0: Okay.
2: Okay, Florida.
0: They are, interestingly, not on the list. Not really?

0: not that far south.
1: Okay. North Carolina.
0: They are number one on the list. So for those that are looking for work, you may not want to go south to North Carolina. Based on, again, minimum wage, paid leave, workplace safety, and equal pay. North Carolina, the worst state to work in.
1: I have a friend who works and lives in Charlotte,
0: and
1: she's doing really well. But
0: okay.
1: I'm like, ooh. Charlotte is a beautiful city.
0: It is very nice.
1: I don't know if it's for me, though. South Carolina.
0: That would be number five on the list.
1: Okay.
0: So you got one and five. Keep going.
1: Tennessee?
0: They are number four on the list. Are you detecting a trend here?
1: Kentucky?
0: They are number six on the list.
1: Okay. Okay. Let me go a little farther south.
0: Okay.
1: Georgia?
0: They are number seven on the list.
1: About Alabama?
0: They are number two on the list.
1: Mississippi.
0: They are number three on the list. Oof. You're doing real well here.
1: Louisiana.
0: They are number 10 on the list.
1: Okay, what's left?
0: Eight and nine.
1: I'm going to go...
0: One is not in the South.
1: I don't want to generalize.
0: Okay.
1: Well, because I know a lot of people who are very well off who live in the state, but I'm going to say Arkansas.
0: Not quite that one, but it's close to it.
1: Oklahoma.
0: Not
1: Missouri.
0: No, you're going the other way. The other way.
1: Wait, okay. So
0: south of Oklahoma.
1: Oh, Texas.
0: Texas, number eight on the list. One left. Man, you are perusing right through this.
1: It's because I have the map in front of me this time.
0: hot knife through butter.
1: Okay.
0: Now, there's one state that's not in the South. That is number nine as far as the worst states to work in.
1: Any in the Midwest, West Coast?
0: Not quite that far.
1: Okay. New Mexico?
0: Higher up. Go higher.
1: Kansas.
0: A little west of that.
1: A little west. Colorado, Utah.
0: North of that.
1: Wyoming?
0: That one. Number nine.
1: Okay.
0: Number nine is Wyoming.
1: Wow. Okay.
0: So there you go. For those that are looking for work.
1: Don't go
0: to apparently North Carolina, Alabama, Mississippi, Tennessee, South Carolina, Kentucky, Georgia, Texas, Wyoming, Louisiana. And of course, that's based again on minimum wage, paid leave, workplace safety, equal pay. Of course, you know what they, of course, the one thing that all those that I have mentioned have in common, affordability is pretty good, which is why more folks are moving into those states than moving out of those states.
1: Exactly.
0: So there you go. And of course, the folks that are already in the states are like, don't come here. We're full.
1: We don't
0: have room for you.
1: Exactly.
0: So there you go. All right. Well, in case they ask you that in trivia tonight at Sagebird. So have you been practicing? So what do you think is going to be the category tonight?
1: I have no idea sometimes. Like when we get the visual around, I'm like, it is something I've never thought of before.
0: Really?
1: I've never taken into account.
0: Okay.
1: Never thought of it.
0: Okay.
1: So we'll see. Like one time it was like different parks in cities.
0: Oh.
1: But only based on the picture of the park. And I was like,
0: whoa. What?
1: And it was international. It wasn't national. It was international.
0: International.
1: And I was like, I've only been
0: Does anybody get those? I guess someone does.
1: I guess someone. Yeah.
0: Okay.
1: A couple people do. And I'm like, I'm happy for you. Yeah. I truly am.
0: That would be a tough one there for those parks.
1: Mm-hmm.
0: Now, maybe in the U.S., sure.
1: U.S., maybe.
0: Yeah.
1: You know?
0: International parks hang that one up.
1: Like, I think one of them was Central Park. I think number one was Central Park. It goes from very easy to very, very hard.
0: Oh, okay. So, yeah, you see Central Parking. You can pick that out.
1: I think the worst ones, though, are ones where I know what it is. I just can't think
0: of the
1: name.
0: It's on the tip of your tongue.
1: There was one where it was witches, like different witch characters.
0: What, Glinda, the Good Witch of the North?
1: Like, I don't know if she was on there.
0: How about the Wicked Witch of the East?
1: She should have been.
0: She should have been
1: Witch of the West. She probably was.
0: Yeah,
1: she
0: was meaner.
1: There was one, and I'm blanking on it right now. She was friends with Casper,
0: the friendly ghost.
1: Yeah,
0: oh, yes.
1: She had a little red.
0: One. Okay, that's a friendly ghost. That's a friendly witch.
1: Like the witch.
0: Hold on. There's Broomhilda. Remember Broomhilda? When Broomhilda and Hansel and Gretel.
1: Was that the witch in Hansel and Gretel?
0: I think it was Broomhilda.
1: Hold on.
0: Yeah, look that up.
1: I'm looking up the witch. Casper meets Wendy.
0: That's it.
1: Yes.
0: Yes.
1: Wendy.

0: Exactly.
1: There okay. you go.
0: And I was like, I have seen her before. I do not know her name. So, okay. And same with like, well, you know, Sabrina, the Teenage Witch.
1: Oh, that's a good one, isn't it?
0: What was the one in Bewitched?
1: Tabitha.
0: Or was it
1: Samantha. Samantha was the, Tabitha was the daughter.
0: Oh. All right.
1: Samantha
0: was the witch.
1: Right. Played by Elizabeth Montgomery.
0: Yeah.
1: And Tabitha was the daughter.
0: Again, I only have the first season on DVD. I don't have the rest. So that's. Okay.
1: So there you go. So you know your witches. So if that's a category tonight, you're looking good.
0: Hopefully. Who knows?
1: There you go. All right. 517 at WSVA. She is.

0: Oh, that's okay.
1: So there you go. So you know you're witches. So if that's a category tonight, you're looking good.
0: Hopefully. Who knows?
1: There you go. All right. 517 at WSVA. She is the good witch, Carolyn Unger, in the WSVA newsroom. When we come back, we'll check traffic, weather, and Dave's got sports.
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1: Well, the good news, they have cleared that accident on 81 northbound in the Stanton area. Bad news is traffic is still slow going on 81 through Stanton. As I click on the old camera at the 8164 interchange, and it is a crawl. I mean, it is just moving slowly. But then I click on the camera that was near the accident scene originally, and it's moving along pretty good. So as you approach the 8164 interchange in the Stanton area, I expect traffic to slow down a little bit. I'm looking at the exit 220 camera. It's traffic's heavy, but it is moving pretty good there. We'll go to the camera at the Mint Spring exit, and traffic is moving much better there as well. If you're seeing...
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0: high just 61 to wrap up the weekend. I'm AccuWeather meteorologist Jason Caterina on WSVA.
1: It is 84 degrees, relative humidity 46%. The barometric pressure steady at 30.04. Winds are out of the south at 3 to 4 miles an hour under beautiful sunny skies. This this block of traffic and weather brought to you by Strickler Carpet. They made the move to the new flooring showroom at 109 Hartz Boulevard in Broadway. 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Here's Dave Riggert.
2: Let's take a look at sports. I am Dave Rigger, and the James Madison football team continues to prep for Marshall this weekend. The Dukes are after a 4-0 start and 1-0 in the Sun Belt, and offensive coordinator Cam Akin says that 3-1 Marshall will be a big challenge coming up on Saturday.
3: They're confident. They've won three close games. They're a good team, good program. They're tough. I think they're not going to lie down. That's obvious. And so, a lot of challenges. I think we got to bring it. We got to be ready and flip the page and, come with an edge on our shoulder and be the more hungrier team. And, I'm excited to kind of push our guys. I'm very confident we'll come with the right mindset. But they're a good football team, man. They're a good football team that's won. They have a good culture of winning. And, again, I'm sure they're feeling pretty confident.
2: JMU leads the Sun Belt in scoring defense, but defensive coordinator Robert Bala says his side of the football still has a lot of room to grow.
4: I told the defense, 80% of the time, you guys look like the Seattle Seahawks. And then there's 20% of the time, it's like, what are we doing? Another moment, to really kind of put our foot on the pedal and kind of let them inch back. It's good for us coaches because you can coach that. There's always something that they leave for you to really kind of stress that week and then constantly improve. I think our guys are doing a good job, but there's so much room for improvement.
2: JMU and Marshall will kick off at 3:45 this Saturday inside Bridgeforce Stadium. Our pregame begins at 2 here on WSVA and online at rocktownnow.com. Also in JMU athletics tonight, the women's soccer team's back at home at Sentara Park as they sit at 4-5-1 and 2-1 in Sunbelt play. They'll take on one of the leaders in the Sunbelt right now in App State tonight. App comes in 7-1-3 overall. They are 2-0-1 in Sunbelt play. And that kickoff is set for 7 o'clock this evening here in Harrisonburg over at Sentara Park. The JMU volleyball team's on the road tonight in Atlanta. They are 7-5 and have won 5 consecutive matches. They sit at 2-0 so far in Sunbelt play. They play at Georgia Southern tonight, who is 6-8, 0-2 so far in the Sunbelt. That first serve is set for 6 o'clock this evening down in the ATL. In high school volleyball tonight, a busy night around the area. Harrisonburg's on the road. They play at Broadway. Turner Ashby plays host to Spotswood tonight. Fort Defiance is at home. They get Waynesboro. Wilson Memorial's on the road. They go to Stewart's Draft. Buffalo Gap is at Rockbridge County. Riverheads plays at Allegheny. Page County travels to Stonewall Jackson. Central is at Luray, and Strasburg plays host to Rappahannock County. Back to football coming up tomorrow night in week 6 of the high school football season. Our game of the week here on WSVA has East Rockingham playing at Rocktown. We'll have it tomorrow night here on WSVA at 7 o'clock. Elsewhere around the area tomorrow night in high school football, Broadway plays at Spotswood. TA's at home against William Monroe. Harrisonburg plays host to Madison County. Fort Defiance travels to Wilson Memorial. Stanton goes to Waynesboro. Buffalo Gap's at home against Rockbridge County. Stewart's Draft entertains Allegheny. Central's at Skyline, and Stonewall Jackson is home to take on Craig County in high school football coming up tomorrow night. Week 4, the NFL season kicks off this evening as Pittsburgh plays at Cleveland. Both teams are 2-1 so far, and that kickoff is set for 8:15 from Huntington Bank Field. And the Major League Baseball playoffs continue. Just one wild card series remains. Game 3 tonight as the Phillies play in Atlanta against the Braves. That series is tied at one game apiece, and the first pitch is set for 8 o'clock this evening from Truist Park. The division round begins on Saturday. The AL matchups are set. The Rays host the Yankees, and the Guardians host the White Sox. And in the National League, the Brewers will entertain the Padres, while the Dodgers get the winner of tonight's game between the Phillies and the Braves. That's a look at sports. I'm Dave Riggert.
1: Thank you very much, Dave. I've kind of missed having baseball on TV in the newsroom over there. Braves-Phillies. That was the first game of the day the last 2 days. They will play tonight. 5:26 at WSVA. Let's see what happened on Wall Street today. Here's your Money Now.
5: I'm Dan Loney with Your Money Now. Boeing's largest white-collar union approved a sweetened contract offer from the aircraft manufacturer. The new deal includes immediate 10% raises along with annual raises of 4-6% based on merit. If there had been a second rejection by the roughly 17,000 members of the Society of Professional Engineering Employees in Aerospace, the path for a walkout would have been cleared and could have happened as soon as October the 7th. Broadcom has a deal in place with Anthropic. The chipmaker will lend up to $42 billion to the AI company for infrastructure build-out. Anthropic will spend so much in return that the developer of Claude will be Broadcom's largest compute customer by 2020.

0: 27. Wall Street posted small gains today after an up and down start. The Dow gained 20 points, ending the session at 50,926. The Nasdaq added 10 points, and the S&P 500 was up by 15. And that is your money now.
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4: 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We're a minute away from an ABC News update. Then we go to the WSVA newsroom where Carolyn is following these stories for you.
5: Virginia regulators approved a plan that will raise Dominion energy bills as many households face growing expenses. And the town of Luray is preparing to remove trees next week in the North Broad Street median as part of a grant-funded corridor.

0: is yes.
1: He did not elaborate. Witnesses say the attacker yelled, "Kill me," in English. This is ABC News.
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3: Well, let's see how things are, especially in the city of Stanton. If you're traveling, we'll click on the VDOT camera at the 8164 interchange. Things flowing better there. Still, traffic is heavy, but it is moving much better. But still, you might get a little bit of a slowdown on 81 North going through Stanton. Be careful there. If you're seeing it, and we're not saying it, call the WSVA traffic.

0: Shenandoah Valley, partly cloudy, mild tonight, the low down to 57. A very warm for us on Friday with some filtered morning sun, then mostly cloudy in the afternoon, a high of 86. A shower possible Saturday morning, otherwise cooler with a mix of clouds and sun, a high just 60. Cooler with periods of rain on Sunday, it's going to feel damp and raw as well with the high just 61 to wrap up the weekend. I'm AccuWeather meteorologist Jason Caterina on WSVA.
1: It is 83 degrees, relative humidity 47%. The barometric pressure steady at 30.04. Winds are out of the south, 4 to 5 miles an hour under beautiful sunny skies. It is 5:33 at WSVA, and down the stretch we go on late afternoons. Time to go to the WSVA newsroom and hear from Carolyn Unger.
2: For News Talk 92.1 and 550 WSBA, I'm Carolyn Unger. Virginia regulators approved a plan that will raise Dominion energy bills as many households face growing expenses. Customers told 6 News in Richmond that they are already juggling higher costs for groceries, housing, and insurance, and are reacting to the news that they will soon pay more for electricity.
3: I don't like to see my bill go up in any way, shape, or form.
2: Regulators reportedly approved Dominion Energy's plan to recover $1 billion in fuel costs, adding about $10 a month to a typical bill. Critics, including SCC staff witness Carol Myers, warn the repeated borrowing strategy puts customers in a bad position. Dominion says the financing plan reduced what otherwise could have been nearly a $22 monthly increase. The town of Luray is preparing to remove trees next week in the North Broad Street median as part of a grant-funded corridor enhancement project. Officials say work will take place all next week between Mechanic Street and the Route 211 bypass interchange and will require the closure of both left inside lanes in the north and southbound dual lane area from 8:30 to 2:30 each day. The right-hand outside lanes, however, will remain open to minimize traffic delays. The tree removal initiative is part of several rounds of phased projects planned for the area through November. Virginia health experts say cooler weather does not mean the risk of tick bites has gone away. Eleanor Labgold with the Virginia Department of Health told 29 News residents should wear long clothing, tick repellent, and conduct frequent body checks as ticks can remain active on any day above freezing.
4: You want to do everything that you can to prevent that tick from getting to your skin and attaching. You want to get it off of you.
2: She warns that bites from Virginia's Lone Star tick can trigger alpha-gal syndrome, which ranges from mild symptoms to severe allergic reactions. For more information on ticks and the best methods for bite prevention, visit the Virginia Department of Health website. Rockbridge County Public Schools has a new superintendent. School officials announced this week that Dr. Rick Bowling will be the division's next superintendent effective January 1st of next year. Dr. Bowling currently serves as superintendent of Clark County Public Schools, although he has tendered his resignation from there effective December 31st. Bowling brings 26 years of experience in public education to the position, including a stint as superintendent of Bath County Public Schools. Rockbridge County School Board Chair Kathy Burent said the board was impressed by the depth of Dr. Bowling's experience and the leadership he has demonstrated throughout his career. A reminder that milling and paving operations will be taking place on Edom Road from North Liberty Street and Virginia Avenue and North Liberty Street from Washington Street to the railroad tracks. Harrisonburg Public Works reports that operations will begin on Monday and are planned to be completed on Thursday. Work will take place between the hours of 7 a.m. and 5 p.m. North Liberty Street will be down to one lane with flagging operations, and Edom Road will be closed through traffic with flaggers assisting any traffic to the businesses on the street. Drivers are advised to use extra caution while traveling in this area. For WSVA News, I'm Carolyn Unger.
1: 5:36 at WSVA. It's 83 degrees. Trivia starts when? 8 o'clock?
2: 8 o'clock.
1: At, yes. Sagebird.

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2: Flock, the surveillance camera company, has had a difficult summer, and fall is not looking good either. 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In the midst of all its bad PR, Flock CEO Garrett Langley is running around claiming that Flock, and these are his exact words, has helped clear just over a million crimes in America. But is that really true? CBS investigated and couldn't seem to get a straight answer. When pressed, Flock's PR spokesman, Paris Lubel, will say only that Flock supported more than a million investigations. Supported is a long, long way from solving crimes. Bottom line, this is not the way to build back confidence, Flock. Stay up to date the easy way with my free newsletter, GetKim.com. 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
5: Let's see here. As I peruse up and down the highways, we have a tractor-trailer crash on Interstate 81 southbound, mile marker 208 in southern Augusta County. Let's see here. The south right shoulder is closed, and expect some delays there. I'll go back to the Greenville exit. There's a VDOT camera at the Greenville exit. Traffic moving pretty good there, but that's 213. And again, the accident is at mile marker 208. So expect some delays a little bit past the Greenville exit due to a tractor-trailer crash at mile marker 208. We'll continue to look at the VDOT cameras in the Stanton area where traffic's been pretty heavy. It is moving, but it is heavy, and so expect a little bit of a slowdown. Of course, remember, the speed limit is 60 miles an hour going through that construction zone. So traffic is slowed a little bit, but the good news is it is moving. If you're seeing it, and we're not saying it, call the WSVA traffic tip line. It is 540-214-2500. Give us a call and let us know.
4: WSVA's local AccuWeather for Harrisonburg and the Shenandoah Valley. Partly cloudy, mild tonight, the low down to 57. A very warm for us on Friday with some filtered morning sun and mostly cloudy in the afternoon, a high of 86. A shower possible Saturday morning, otherwise cooler with a mix of clouds and sun, a high just 60. Cooler with periods of rain on Sunday, it's going to feel damp and raw as well with the high just 61 to wrap up the weekend. I'm AccuWeather meteorologist Jason Caterina on WSVA.
5: It is 83 degrees. Relative humidity is 47%. The barometric pressure is steady at 30.04. Winds out of the south, 2 to 3 miles an hour under partly sunny skies. It is 5:44 at WSVA. A reminder to stay tuned tomorrow. Of course, it's Friday. That means we talk to Emily Winter with Harrisonburg Downtown Renaissance. She'll run down everything happening this weekend in downtown Harrisonburg. That will be on tomorrow's program. On Monday, we're going to talk to Morgan Dean of AAA, with today being October.

0: October. This basically starts, they call it the 100 deadliest days with deer. So October, November, December, deer looking for mates, and they'll be out and about. And so that's the 3 months with the most deer collisions. So we'll talk to Morgan Dean on Monday. And then Rachel Dumeen with the Central Shenandoah Health District will be on the program Tuesday. Ken Slack with the Virginia Department of Transportation will be on late afternoons on Wednesday. So those are just some of the folks to look forward to in the upcoming days on late afternoons. Time now for the voice of the Dukes. Here is Dave Riggert. The Marching Royal Dukes will be in full regalia this Saturday as the JMU Dukes with a big one against the Marshall Thundering Herd Saturday afternoon here on WSVA. Calling all the action, the voice of the Dukes, Dave Riggert. As always, good to see you.
1: Good to see you. Things going okay?
0: Very well, and you?
1: Absolutely. Good to be back home, finally. The Marching Royal Dukes are going to perform in front of all the fans again. It seems like it's been forever after back-to-back road games on different coasts.
0: Exactly. Well, last week they were on the Atlantic coast and did a number on the Old Dominion University Monarchs to take the Royal Rumble or the Royal Rivalry.
1: 5 games since the two teams started up this Royal Rivalry back when the two teams got back in the Sun Belt, and the Dukes are 5-0 against the Monarchs. So they have dominated the not really a rivalry right now with the Dukes winning all five, but it was kind of the same script as what we've seen here early on this season. Played really well early and then just kind of cruised after that and didn't play their best football, but again, played well enough. And they scored in their first 5 possessions last week. They were up 30-7, 10 minutes to go in the second quarter.
0: Game over.
1: They were rolling. And they got back within 13 a couple times, but never really felt like Old Dominion was going to make a run at them. And again, it gives this coaching staff a ton to work on, a ton to kind of get after the guys on, because they haven't played their best football and they're still winning games. So that's a good sign, I think, for this team. That's exciting that they can play much, much better, and they're already playing pretty well.
0: So when are they going to get in the top 25? I know they get some votes here and there, but I look at who's in the top 25, and JMU just keeps on rolling. I don't know if it had anything to do with the game last year, the playoff game against Oregon, but they should be in very close to the top 25.
1: I think a couple more wins might get them in. We'll start to see some teams lose games because we're in a conference play now, so there's going to be some teams beating up on each other. So it was about this time the last couple years where they've been ranked, about week 5-6, somewhere in there. That's when people start to like pay attention. But if they could continue to roll through this stretch where, again, this is a stretch we talked about, having to go coast to coast and playing San Diego State, then going to Old Dominion. And those are teams that are picked to finish high in their conferences. Old Dominion was picked second behind JMU. Have they struggled a little bit? Yeah. San Diego State has had some struggles, but they were picked second behind Boise State in the new Pac-12. So, and Marshall's picked third behind JMU and ODU. They returned the most all-conference players from last year in the preseason Sun Belt coaches poll and the preseason teams. They had the most players of anybody. JMU had 4. Marshall had 12. So that's one thing this coaching staff has made very well aware of to their team. The coaches like a lot of their players because they have 12 on the preseason All-Sun Belt team and there were 4 JMU Dukes. So they have made that well aware to everybody who can listen.
0: All right, so the Thundering Herd come to town Saturday afternoon. I understand the weather is improving. In fact, the last check, sun and it's going to be cooler. It's going to be 25 degrees cooler Saturday from Friday.
1: I'll take that, honestly.
0: It is football weather. You're going to get football weather, but it is an improving forecast. What challenges does Marshall possess?
1: It's kind of like what we've talked about with some of the other teams. They're a very physical, run-oriented team. This is another defensive head coach. He was a defensive coordinator at NC State. This is the second year at Marshall. And they play close games. They play tight games. They're tough, physical. They want to run the football. But they probably have the best player in the league. And that could make a difference. Carlos Del Rio Wilson is a guy that was very highly recruited as a quarterback out of the Atlanta area. Went to Florida the year before Billy Napier went there. And then when Coach Napier got the job, he ended up going to Syracuse, didn't play much. But he came in last year at Marshall, played really, really well. And he's a guy that can run the football. He leads them in rushing yards. So that's always a problem when your quarterback can run the football. You don't really account for that as a defense, so that makes it awful hard. They do a lot of design runs for him, but he's completing almost 70% of his passes. He leads them in rushing. He's only thrown 1 interception so far this year. He was the preseason player of the year in the conference, and I think rightfully so. And he's going to be a handful. He caused the Duke some trouble last year. This was a 5-7 Marshall team a year ago, but with the style of play and how they want to play, it was maybe the best game the Dukes or the tightest game the Dukes had as far as any game like the last 5 or 6 games. Marshall had to get the ball 4 times in the fourth quarter, the chance to take the lead up in Huntington, and they couldn't do it. So JMU hung on for that victory and pulled away and got a 2-score win. Last year in year one for Tony Gibson, they were 1-4 in 1-score games. They're 3-1 this year, 3-0 in 1-score games. They've had some tight games against Middle Tennessee, against Gardner-Webb, and against Missouri State. But they found ways to win. Haven't looked pretty doing it. But their offense has been good. I think that's the strength. Their defense has been awful so far. So hopefully the Dukes can take advantage of that. They're last in the Sun Belt, giving up almost 300 passing yards a game. So hopefully the Dukes can kind of feast on a defense that has not played well so far.
0: Well, the calendar has turned to October. They've played a month. And so obviously there's going to be guys, bumps, bruises. Mm-hmm. From a health standpoint, how are the Dukes?
1: Pretty good right now. Zach Greenberg, who did not play last week, their starting center, he's kind of the captain of that offense as he makes all the checks and everything at center. He's been outstanding for them. He was preseason all-conference, didn't play last week. He is not on the availability report this week, which means he is available to play. So that's a good thing. J.C. Evans at quarterback still is a week-to-week situation. He's questionable, but did warm up last week. That's a sign he is back at practice. So hopefully we see him before too long, but then it's kind of the whole thing. Well, do you put him back in, or do you let Camden Coleman, who's playing pretty well at quarterback right now, just kind of roll? As Coach Napier said this week, we'll cross that bridge when we get there. But other than that, they've got a backup lineman that's questionable, and they've got a receiver in Smoke Collins that's doubtful to play. He got injured last week, but they're pretty deep at that position. So for the most part, they're pretty healthy.
0: Dave Riggert, the voice of the Dukes. He'll have the call of the Dukes and Marshall Saturday afternoon. And, of course, you hear the rumblings. Usually you hear this off season, but I heard it lately, is the fact that, could JMU be exploring a different conference? You hear them going here, you hear them going there. And, of course, the internet, everything you read on the internet's true.
1: It is true, isn't it? Yeah. They're gone right now. They're going to leave next week, so... there are conversations, I think, always ongoing. I don't think this is anything new. I think it's a story that broke, that somebody came up with, that is fairly accurate. But talking to Matt Roan over the course of his 2 years here, they're always having conversations about the ever-changing landscape of college football. And let's be honest, folks around here, I think, know this. I don't know that folks all over the country know this. But teams in the Sun Belt are not making the same amount of money that teams are in the American or the Pac-12. The TV deals are giving those teams about $7 million. The teams in the Sun Belt don't even get $1 million from their TV deal right now. That is a major advantage to have that much more money than what the teams in the Sun Belt are doing. And unless that changes, why wouldn't you explore? Again, they're happy where they're at. It's been great in this transition from FCS to FBS, but why wouldn't you talk to other leagues and just kind of see what's out there? And again, things could be changing here in the next 5 years. It did when the Dukes got in the Sun Belt and jumped up from FCS to FBS because Oklahoma and Texas were going to the SEC. That changed everything and got the Dukes essentially in the Sun Belt. So things could happen like that again, where all of a sudden you're looking somewhere else. So I think those are just always conversations that Matt Roan is having with other leagues and other presidents and other ADs and other commissioners of leagues. That's just something that is always taking place. And now it kind of got brought to the forefront, and other Sun Belt schools are mad. They're already, they're looking to leave already. Well, again, if it helps the program, helps the university, why would you not just explore and see what's out there?
0: The old saying, adapt or die.
1: No doubt.
0: They got to adapt. And it's always funny, too, because you read the comments and it's like, as if the JMU owes something to the Sun Belt. The Sun Belt allowed JMU to jump to the FBS. Well, when I look at and I weigh the two, and I don't have a horse in this race, but I think JMU's done more for the Sun Belt than the Sun Belt has done to JMU.
1: Yeah, some of the other fans were just like, well, the Sun Belt got the Dukes into the college football playoff. No, James Madison got themselves into the college football playoff by doing what they did in that league. Yes, certainly it's a part of it, but it wasn't because the Sun Belt got them to the college football. It was almost a hindrance in getting them to the college football playoffs in a way. But again, they love where they're at. The Sun Belt has been very good for JMU. There is no doubt about that. But again, I think the conversations are always ongoing. This just kind of broke all of a sudden. Oh, they're leaving. these conversations were, these were probably conversations had last year or in the summer. They weren't just had right now. They've been going on for a long, long time, and you're always looking to see what's out there and what's going on. And if you need to change, then

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1: Kickoff Saturday.
0: 3:45, an afternoon kick. Finally, there's been a lot of night kicks here the last few weeks, but 3:45 will be on the air at 2 o'clock right here on WSVA.
1: 2 o'clock for JMU and Marshall, the voice of the Dukes. Dave Ringert, bring a home a win.
0: Absolutely. 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
6: 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New data from Mortgage News Daily shows the average 30-year fixed sitting at 7.6% as of Wednesday. That's up 15 basis points from a week ago. September overall saw rates rise about 70 basis points thanks to the fears around oil prices, future inflation, and government debt loads. Rates have not been this high since November of 2023. Layoff plans headed lower in September and are at the lowest levels for that month since 2022, according to outplacement firm Challenger Grand Christmas. There were just over 43,000 job cuts announced in the month, which is 20% lower than a year ago. And for 2026 so far, layoffs are down 39% year over year, 15% excluding government workers. Wall Street with smaller gains today after an up and down start. The Dow was up 20 points at 50,926. NASDAQ added 10 points. The S&P 500 was up by 15. That's Your Money Now.
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0: WSVA's local AccuWeather for Harrisonburg and the Shenandoah Valley. Partly cloudy, mild tonight, the low down to 57. A very warm for us on Friday with some filtered morning sun and mostly cloudy in the afternoon, a high of 86. A shower possible Saturday morning, otherwise cooler with a mix of clouds and sun, a high just 60. Cooler with periods of rain on Sunday, it's going to feel damp and raw as well with a high just 61 to wrap up the weekend. I'm AccuWeather meteorologist Jason Caterina on WSVA.
1: For News Talk 92.1 and 550 WSVA, I'm Carolyn Unger. A former fugitive from Rockingham County will have to wait another 3 months before he knows what comes next in his case. Jacob Duval Early of McGackiesville was supposed to appear in Harrisonburg, Rockingham Juvenile and Domestic Relations Court Thursday morning for a status hearing regarding 13 counts of possession of child pornography. However, according to online records, that hearing was continued at the request of the Commonwealth's attorney until January 8th. For WSVA News, I'm Carolyn Unger.
2: He's here. Now, broadcasting from the underground command post, deep in the bowels of a hidden bunker, somewhere under the brick and steel of a nondescript building, we've once again made contact with our leader, Mark Levin.

0: I think that's going to be very interesting. It's going to be a lot of fun for you. You're going to learn a lot. He's very prescient in many respects, too. He's one of the greatest justices, and yet there's not a lot known about him, is there? And I think we have two of the greatest justices in history on the court right now. Of course, the great Clarence Thomas and Sam Alito. And when we had Antonin Scalia and Sam Alito and Clarence Thomas, those were the three of the greatest ever. Ever. And so that's what I was doing yesterday. As I tell you, it's not like I'm out just killing time. Monday, I had a heart catheterization. Tuesday, when I was on the show, I had had two root canals. I'm trying to get everything taken care of here. And then and Wednesday was a treat for me, and I want it to be a treat for you. So that's where I was. We're going to link to his book now. It comes out next Tuesday. You can order it on Amazon. We're going to jump into this show, and we're going to talk about what took place with that airline and the Israeli passengers and all the heroes that were there, because I once said to Rush Limbaugh, and I've told some of you this before, I once said, you know, you're up, and then Sean's up, and then I'm up, but I'm number three, so that's not great. And you know what he said to me? Mark, but nobody's heard from Mark Levin. And that's a big deal. Rush was the best. I'll be right back.
1: Mark Levin.
0: You know, folks, I've been telling you for a long time that Pure Talk is the best wireless company out there. 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
3: There's a reason liberals line up for a smackdown.

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1: ABC News, I'm Wayne Cabot. What now for the Tennessee death row inmate who failed to die after two attempts with the lethal needle last night? Will she even be able to recover?
2: I don't want to get too far into her medical condition right now, but she has not spoken to anyone yet.
1: Krista Pike's attorney there, Randy Spivey, saying what happened to her was more than cruel and unusual.
3: It was also predictable. Krista's legal team told the state of Tennessee and the court that her medical conditions would cause her to suffer an agonizing death. The state and the court dismiss Krista's concerns.
1: The 50-year-old is critical, as he said, not speaking. Her lawyers say the governor should commute her death sentence. About 10,000 more American troops are being sent to the Middle East as President Trump considers hitting Iran again. Another tanker has been hit in the Strait of Hormuz today. It's the second time in 3 days. International crew.
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2: WSVA's local AccuWeather for Harrisonburg and the Shenandoah Valley. Partly cloudy, mild tonight, the low down to 57. A very warm for us on Friday with some filtered morning sun, then mostly cloudy in the afternoon, the high of 86. A shower possible Saturday morning, otherwise cooler with a mix of clouds and sun, the high just 60. Cooler with periods of rain on Sunday, it's going to feel damp and raw as well, with the high just 61 to wrap up the weekend. I'm AccuWeather meteorologist Jason Caterina on WSVA.
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0: WSVA's local AccuWeather weather for Harrisonburg and the Shenandoah Valley. Partly cloudy, mild tonight, the low down to 57. A very warm for us on Friday with some filtered morning sun, then mostly cloudy in the afternoon, the high of 86. A shower possible Saturday morning, otherwise cooler with a mix of clouds and sun, the high just 60. Cooler with periods of rain on Sunday, it's going to feel damp and raw as well, with the high just 61 to wrap up the weekend. I'm AccuWeather meteorologist Jason Caterina on WSVA.
1: For News Talk 92.1 and 550 WSVA, I'm Carolyn Unger. The town of Luray is preparing to remove trees next week in the North Broad Street median as part of a grant-funded corridor enhancement project. Officials say work will take place all next week between Mechanic Street and the Route 211 bypass interchange and will require the closure of both left inside lanes in the north and southbound dual lane area from 8:30 to 2:30 each day. For WSVA News, I'm Carolyn Unger.
2: He's here. 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
3: It is a great pleasure to have my brother, he is my brother, Sean Hannity on the program. How are you, Sean?
4: My brother, Mark Levin, you know, I got the sense, listening to you, you're in a bad mood. And I'm like, so, I've got to cheer up my friend. I got to make
3: Well, you had a great interview last night. You had a great interview. How do you get these interviews? Man, you're like at the point of the spear. You get one after another. How do you do that?
4: Well, you do the same thing. I mean, you're working your tail off.
3: Not like you, though, but you're like the king of this.
4: Yeah, okay. I'm not the king of anything. I'm just a humble servant. Listen, I am right now the worst part of my day is I met JD on the campaign trail. He was in the free state of Florida and couldn't fly back because of the weather, and I couldn't do my radio show. I'm so aggravated.
3: Oh, really?
4: You know, 33 days out of the election, I want to be on the air. Mm-hmm. And so I had Newt Gingrich on yesterday. We both love Newt. He's a smart guy. Mm-hmm. And he said, I've been following elections since 1956. And I can make an argument that this election can turn out any way you want it to turn out. And what I'm saying to your fans, your loyal fans, the Levinites out there, as you call them, is we need your help. And I don't care if you're in South Carolina. I don't care if you're in the free state of Florida, if you're in Georgia, North Carolina, if you're in Michigan, please, God, we need your help. The same thing with Texas and Ohio and Iowa and Alaska and New Hampshire. I'm begging people at this point, understand the urgency of this moment. This moment is vital. These are uncharted waters. We've never, ever had a party this radicalized and extreme, Mark. And I'm telling you, you're a constitutionalist. They're going to take that document that you know backwards and forwards in love with all your heart, mind, and soul, and they're going to shred it. And they're saying what they're going to do. It's on their website what they're going to do. The, quote, pseudo-intellectual base of this movement is the Democratic Socialists. And the people that will be in charge are going to be AOC, the squad, you know, Zoran Marxist Kami Mamdani. Do you see that crap about his wife again? The woman that approved...
3: Well, she wears pants in the family and the keef in the family, obviously.
4: Yeah, okay. And then you got Pocahontas and you got Grandpa Bernie. Mm-hmm. And, you know, of elected Democrats, there's only one in the Senate that'll criticize him. That's John Fetterman. Now, why won't they take them on? Because they're afraid of them. They won't take them on because they know that they'll be primaried and beaten. You know, for a guy like Chuck Schumer to not speak out about Mamdani, a lifelong New Yorker like Schumer, and Hakeem Jeffries not to speak out about Mamdani, watching Kathy Hochul, you know, bow at his feet and kiss his ass is disgusting. But there's no elected Democrat will do it. This is what frustrates me.

0: you know what? It's called the primary. And if you didn't get involved in that process this time, well, remember to do it next time.
1: That's why you're as good as you are, brother. You're terrific. Who do you have on tonight? Tell me quickly. We have a hard break.
0: Well, I was on the road with J.D. Vance today. We're going to start with that. Sarah Carter, let us
1: love her.
0: Follow her in this open-air drug den. And we're going to where do you see what's going on in our cities and small towns, Mark? It is repulsive, and it shouldn't happen in this great country.
1: All right, man. We don't have time. You had a great interview with Beebe last night. Really fantastic. Yeah. We'll talk later.
0: Tell your friends and all our friends in Israel, they must keep this great moral clarity, this alliance of Trump and Beebe alive. He must be elected this month.
1: Amen. I'm with you 100%.
0: Amen.
1: All right. Take care. We'll talk later. God bless. We'll be right back.
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0: a pleasure to have Senator Ashley Moody on the program. I hope you're doing well, Senator. I know you're campaigning very, very hard. These are turnout elections, these midterm elections, very, very important. Tell us what's going on out there.
1: Yeah, great to be with you. Thank you for the invitation. It is an important time, not just for the free state of Florida, as we like to call ourselves, but it is an important time for the nation. We are facing some really out there, wackadoo, anti-American candidates that proudly claim themselves to be socialists, and I am actually running against one of those right here in Florida, shockingly. And you are right. It is going to be a turn election, and so we have got to make sure everyone knows how important each vote is on November the 3rd.
0: Now, very important, and I'm a resident of Florida, and I will be voting for you, and I want to encourage all the people listening throughout the state of Florida to do exactly the same. We cannot afford to lose a senator. We cannot afford to lose a single seat. I mean, these Democrats, Senator, they're not just about tax policy here and there, agriculture policy here and there. They want to take down the whole damn country, don't they?
1: Absolutely. And, you know, it's important to note that I think sometimes in political rhetoric of now, people think that when we say things like that, it's embellished or we're overstating something, trying to connect with people's emotions. You are absolutely right. The agenda in black and white, and in my situation, my opponent's own words, it attacks our very Constitution. They want to do away with the Senate. They want to do away with the Supreme Court as we know it. In fact, interestingly, and I talk about this a lot, when I became a member of the Senate, I had to take an oath to defend and protect the Constitution. And we now have people in Congress that are attacking

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1: My name's Carl Weisecker, and I'm a mentor, a big brother with Big Brothers Big Sisters of Harrisonburg, Rockingham County. I've been a big brother three different times over the last 15 years. People ask me how much time it takes or why I became a big. It's really just a few hours a month. We always have a great time together, and I don't see it as something I have to do. It's something I get to do. And it isn't about time. It's about showing up. One kid, one consistent adult. I didn't choose to become a big brother because I had all the answers. I became a big brother because I saw the need and wanted to help. I've remained a big brother because the connections I've made and the experiences I've had go beyond what I can describe with words. To a kid who could benefit from some extra one-on-one time, new experiences, or someone to talk to, a few hours a month can really make a difference. Many local boys have been waiting over a year for a big brother. Will you join me? You can learn more about becoming a big at the local Big Brothers Big Sisters website, beabig.info.
2: WSVA's local AccuWeather weather for Harrisonburg and the Shenandoah Valley, partly cloudy, mild tonight, the low down to 57. A very warm for us on Friday with some filtered morning sun, then mostly cloudy in the afternoon, the high of 86. A shower possible Saturday morning, otherwise cooler with a mix of clouds and sun, the high just 60. Cooler with periods of rain on Sunday, it's going to feel damp and raw as well, with the high just 61 to wrap up the weekend. I'm AccuWeather meteorologist Jason Caterina on WSVA.
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10: 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They know they're probably wrong. 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

0: who says, we really have to show our feelings, our feelings. They sound like lefties and so forth. And so, how about using your brain? How about making the case for freedom? How about making the case for capitalism? How about making the case for lower prices and increasing prosperity? How about even from time to time telling the dolts and those on the dole, you got to actually work if you want something. We can do this. We've done it before. Oh, by the way, throw away the 1980s, 40, 50 years ago, where the two of the biggest Republican landslides in history and the biggest growth in our economy in history. Throw it away.
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6: From ABC News, I'm Dave Packer. Tennessee Governor Bill Lee has paused all further death row executions this year and ordered an independent review following yesterday's botched execution.
7: Death row inmate Krista Pike alive but in critical condition after Tennessee authorities failed to execute her following multiple lethal injections. Her lawyer saying,
8: I counted at least 7 needles used in her left arm alone. We do know that she is alive right now and receiving life-saving medical care.
9: Tennessee has one other execution scheduled for this year, but that's now postponed with the governor's decision. Meanwhile, the State Department of Corrections is standing by its actions, saying it followed protocol.
6: ABC's Whit Johnson. The Cornell University Student Assembly holding a public hearing today on the investigation into the campus rape case. Hayden Watkins is Executive Vice President of Cornell Student Assembly.
10: There really wasn't much justice for Jane Doe. She went through pretty much all of the processes that she should have in order to report this event, and she still did not receive much justice.
6: An email obtained by ABC News shows the university put out a campus-wide alert warning of a reported sexual assault the same day that Jane Doe told university police she was gang-raped at a fraternity. New details are emerging as Israeli officials say a co-pilot on a Fly Dubai flight stabbed the captain Wednesday, tried to down the plane but was thwarted when the captain fought back, opened the cockpit door, and was assisted by passengers. ABC's Tom Sophie Borge has more from Tel Aviv.
11: The urgent investigation into the co-pilot, who hasn't been publicly identified, Israel now saying the suspect is from Oman and was radicalized and suicidal. A senior Israeli official telling ABC News the attacker discussed killing Jews on social media, but didn't elaborate on those claims.
6: The SpaceX Crew 13's Dragon capsule successfully docked with the International Space Station less than 8 hours after launching. You're listening to ABC News.
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